and we are live here in the Mark Hugh studio. And my name is Desdemona, and this is episode 5 of Ultrasound. It is June 5th. I'll be your host every Friday from 7 to 8, and I'm bringing the good vibes with a variety of electronic, synth pop, and dance tunes. So welcome to Ultrasound, where I provide a cocoon of groove for your soul. So, funny thing is, I got into the studio early tonight, like I usually do, and I was getting set up and getting comfortable, and right before the show started, right before the station notification, there was a track that was played by St. Paul's own DJ Cassiopeia, who is a producer and DJ on the scene, and graduated from Central High School, and that track was a collaboration with yours truly, myself, with the poem, and that piece was entitled The New Subconscious. So that made me laugh a little tonight because it's a very, you know, meant to inspire and motivate and, you know, just give some good vibes, get people thinking good thoughts about themselves. And so I had it here in my headphones. I didn't play it. It was already scheduled to play. I was like, oh, that's me. So that was kind of funny. So enough about me. We are going to get into some music tonight. I'm starting off a slightly mellow chill vibe. So the first track you heard tonight was Rhythm of the Soul from Chill Cafe. I recently heard this song for the first time, and I was like, "Ooh, I love that! We need those vibes, right?" So we are just gonna go ahead and get into our first set, we got 3 songs for this first set, and I'll talk a little bit about them when we are through. So I'll be back in a little bit. Here's the groove.

We started this set off with I'll Find My Way to You from Elderbrook and Emmett Fenn. Elderbrook is a British electronic artist, and Emmett is an American singer and producer. So that was the first track in this set. The second track was Sunday from DJ Day, producer, DJ, and multi-instrumentalist from Palm Springs, California. Then that was followed by 32 Degrees from Noonlight. Noonlight is a producer of deep house and electronic music. And then lastly, that last track we just heard was Do You Feel the Same, which was Emmett Fenn. So Emmett Fenn was the vocalist on that first song of the set and also the last song. I know, you know, we're doing some dance vibes, but it's also kind of chill and floaty. So starting off the sets slow, and we're going to build into some more intensity as this episode goes. I wanted to let you know that there is a celebration of Prince and Block Party Saturday, June 6th. That's tomorrow. And you can go to the First Avenue website for tickets and other information regarding that. I'm imagining they've got something happening tonight too, because the celebration started on the 3rd and ends, I believe, on the 7th. So check out the celebration. Go celebrate the legacy of Prince. And there's going to be a whole sing-along, all kinds of stuff. So go check it out. Go to the First Ave website. They should have all that information there. Speaking of good vibes, we're going to keep that going. I think what we'll do is just a shorter set this time, and then I'll be back

0: to tell you about next week's episode. All right, let's get into the music.
1: She thinks I don't have the gut.

That was Dizzard from Kate James. And before that, we had Chinaska's theme from DJ Day. We had a song from DJ Day earlier as well. Next week, I have a special treat for you for episode 6. I have lined up some dance tracks from 1979 into the early 90s, and I will even have a set of locally created and produced tracks as well. So make sure to tune in next Friday, June 12th from 7 to 8 to Ultrasound for some old school dance vibes right here on WFNU. I really, when I was creating the playlist this week, I just was feeling just so smoothed out. And so I'm hoping that this provides this sort of relaxed feeling for you, but also, you know, makes you want to get up and move as usual. All right. I think we are going to go ahead and get into the next set. Let's do it. Let's get into the groove.

We started that set off with You Wonder With Me from Nimino featuring Dahlia, followed by Get Away from Kungs and Boys Noize, followed by Tesla by Mao P, with the rounding up at the end with Lost in Translation from Rehab. You are listening to Ultrasound. My name is Desdemona, and I'm your host here every Friday. If you are a Minnesota artist who makes dance music of any kind, please hit me up on social media at my name, Desdemona Rocks, DESDAMONARX. And you can send me a link to your music and tell me a little bit about yourself. I would love to play more local music here on Ultrasound. If you are simply wanting to make a request for a particular song, you can also reach out to me the same way. And maybe if you have a song choice, and tell me a little bit about why you would like me to play that song, and I will mention you on air the following week, as long as we don't have millions and millions of requests. We have one final set for the night before I head out. And before I play that set, I want to thank you for tuning in to Ultrasound. We have four songs to take us out. So also, you know, remember to join me next Friday from 7 to 8. Again, I'm your host, Desdemona. And we're going to take us out with, since I won't, my final words are going to be right now and then just take us into the last set. So you won't hear my voice again after this. So I'll tell you what songs I want to play. We're going to start off set number four with Phoenix from Marshmello and Portugal the Man, followed by Paradigm from Cream, and then Won't Be Possible from Tiesto, Odd Mob, and Good Boys. And lastly, Old School Flavor, that will lead us right into next week, because that's what we're going to do next week, is some Old School Flavor. And Old School Flavor tonight is from Max Styler and Gregio. I'm Desdemona again, and you are listening to the last set of Ultrasound for Friday, our episode 5.

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asking yourself. You may be wanting to ask me if you are. I'll tell you, it means we play only stuff that's made by the artist themselves. Sometimes in home studio, sometimes it's fun, and they send it to us. Sometimes it's a brick mortar studio, but they're not representing a major label. There's no major labels here on the program. We have stuff that's made by the artists themselves. We think that you will like it as much as we do. Let's get right into it. Welcome, one and all, to Northern Roots Radio.

These old walls are caving in. 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Sure they are. The old mattress stained and ripped. 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It's home, though all that's hung is a AAA map. I highlighted the roads I took through Mexico. Now I'm wondering where those times are at.

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0: I come from South Austin. I travel around, people say, "You're from Austin, aren't you?" And I say, "No, I'm from South Austin." That's where all the Bubbas and the Bubettes live. They have this thing citywide called Large Trash Collection Day where you can get rid of all your old stuff and you put it out to the curb. And in North Austin, the city of Austin brings by a truck with a cherry picker on it and carries everything off to the dump. In South Austin, you take all the junk out of your backyard and put it in your front yard, and your neighbor takes all the junk out of your front yard and puts it in his backyard. I call it Redneck Recycle. This is audience participation song, by the way. I want to try you out here.
1: Hillbilly.

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Billy Bob's backyard, it's a pack rat's paradise.

0: never polite to ask a girl how old she is, but I'm too polite to tell you that it's impolite to do. So I'll simply dodge a question and I'll ask, have you gained weight? When you ask me once again, how old are you? In hopes that you could estimate by inquiring of my musical taste, what bands did I enjoy in junior high? Well, there was Bach and, of course, Chopin, and lots of scales and marching band, and the oldie station 103.5. And I mentioned my two sisters, you thought you were so clever when you butted in and asked, how old are they? I said one is 6 years younger, and the other's 2 years older. If I were less polite, you would have heard me say, it's never polite to ask a girl how old she is, but I'm too polite to punch you in the kazoo. So I'll simply dodge a question and I'll ask about your hair loss when you ask me once again, how old are you? Well, I will happily share my shoe size or my hat size or my height or the number of years I played the clarinet. But it's the anniversary of my 18th birthday in the fall, and it will be every year until I'm dead. And then I mentioned something about the college that I went to. When was that, you said, but I am not a fool. With zero hesitation, I gave accurate information when I said, it was right after high school. Well, it's never polite to ask a girl how old she is, cause a girl is all washed up at 22. So unless you are a toddler and still counting in half years, you will never hear me ask, how old are you?
1: Oh, you're welcome. It's Carla Ulbrich from her record Live from Outer Space, although it sounds suspiciously like a living room. It's never polite to ask a girl how old she is. We started off this segment of the program with Minnesotan Heatbox from the record Hilarious and Epically Legendary, and we heard Bad Internet Friend. It is a serious problem, and it needs to be addressed, friends. Eliza Gilkison followed that, staying in Texas for just a little while longer. Emerald Street, a concert staple of hers for the last many, many years from the record called Beautiful World. And speaking of living rooms, if you'd like to have these artists in your living room, stick around. We'll figure out how to do that. But for now, we're going to stay in Texas with a Midwest connection, Karen Mall.

mention that was a Texas Midwest connection. Karen Mahler, singer and songwriter, largely works in Austin, Texas. She's from the theater community in Door County, Wisconsin. She writes Texas music. She writes theater music. The difference in music is the title track of a Celtic record that she produced about 20 years ago. It's such a good album.

0: program. I mentioned to you earlier how you can have this playing. 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Figure out. Drop us a note. We'll figure out how to do this. Can you imagine? No, much of this music that you hear on the program is presented in the living room, and they're more than happy to come and play for you and your friends. It's a pretty easy process. It's a really nice opportunity. But as it is, that's the way it's done. Drop us a note. We'll tell you all how to do it. But we're done. We're going to be back next week, though, same time, same station, with lots more independent music on Northern Roots Radio.
1: It's 79 out there and partly cloudy. This afternoon, expect scattered showers and thunderstorms with a high near 82. The chance of rain is 40%. Tonight, scattered showers continue before 10 with a low around 64. There's a 50% chance of precipitation, bringing quarter-inch rainfall totals. Looking ahead to Saturday, patchy fog will give way to a sunny day with a high near 87. From the WFNU LP Weather Desk, that's your latest forecast.

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It's WFMULP. To you out of Frogtown neighborhood of St. Paul. You can understand. I'm saying to you tonight, my name is God. I'm going to show you how to get the great heights. But I got a bunch of gauze in my mouth. An old bed sheet cut in half and wrapped around my head, so sound a little strange to this buddy of mine tell me about Roman Norman, how this starts, how they're letters instead of numbers. And you know, I've done my fair share of Roman. Seen quite a bit of this country. I thought that was pretty cool. I said, you know, I'm gonna make some letter numbers and put them out in front of my house. And you know, got to it and climbed up the ladder and peeled the old numbers out of the house. And so, well, I'm a pretty big little spider. Kind of likes to jump. Comes out from there, jumps at me, at my face. And sent me back up a ladder. Toe got caught in the ladder, came with me. Cracked back my head on the bird bath. Ladder comes down, slams on front of my face. And a couple of my teeth are ready to come out real wobbly. Gauze and, you know, raspberries caught my fall, so I'm all cut up. Couple of my toes, they point in the right direction. So friends, I'm hurting. And since nobody called me this week, direction on another way to go. Picked out all these songs about hurting. I don't want to listen to them. I'm hurt. So damn glad you're listening.

woulda. Oh yeah. Yeah, you heard Renee Merritt. Heard after hurt. Yeah, Norm Tester. Don't hurt the hurt. Why somebody do that? He hurts. Gotta hurt more. Guy doing his best to sound like that Johnny Cash. Call him Cash-like. How about doing a show just about that? Trying their best to sound like Johnny Cash. I still might. Norville Dollar. My heart's too deep for tears. George Kent. Got hurt all over me. Just as gauze in my mouth. You had Walter Black, the hurt side. Mel Tillis and Sue York. Home is where the hurt is.

Danny Marcus. That's when the hurt sets in. Billy Gray and the Nuggets. In and out things there. Funny way of hurting me. I think that's what it must have been. Pretty funny way hurting myself on off that ladder, because my neighbor sitting across the street sure had a heck of a time laughing at me. Then seeing that pretty powerless, they wheeled over a shopping cart, thinking they were helping me. No, they just pushed me over the roundabout where all the shopping carts go to die. Left me. Sat there till my girlfriend came home. At least she wheeled me back. Sit in that cart in the backyard. I do want to thank that Lloyd's Pharmacy down the street for, I am in a lot of hurt right now, but thanks Lloyd's for making not hurt quite so bad. Got some more songs for you. Here you go.

another two-thirds of a dozen songs there. You heard Rodney LeJune, Hurt Control. Tony Douglas, The Hurt Hurts. What a bunch of wisdom in there, Tony. Thanks so much. Bobby Barnett, Hold My Hurt for a While. Sweet Evelina, Hurts don't hurt anymore. Wish I could say that. And Johnny and Joan Mosby, You Can't Hurt Me Anymore. Curtis Wayne, song called I'm Hurt Again. Benny Lindsay, Liquid Hurt. What are you talking about? Vicky Day, and herself. Another hurt. Now I know by this time what you're saying is, I'm gone. None of these songs got nothing to do about you falling off a ladder. Got nothing to do about how much you're hurting. That's always the way it is with this show. I decide to talk about something, and it always ends up being about love and troubles. Most of the songs. I don't know what I'm supposed to do. If I had a time machine, I'd go back 50 years and I'd say, can you guys make some more songs about, like, almost busting out your teeth, and they're probably going to fall out, and they're a little dangly, and they really hurt bad, and you got gauze in your mouth? When I can do that, I'll let you know, but otherwise, all I can do, play you a few more, another few, for you.

And there you go. What you heard in the last bunch of songs about the Hurts. Ronnie Blackwell, the Hurts put me in the driver's seat. Bobby Mick and the Country Playboys, Lonely World of Hurt. Donnie Owens with Loneliness of Hurt. In and Out the Bunch, Ed Rayburn. And Southern Hillbillies with I'll Go on Hurt the Rest of My Life.

It's often how it goes here on this show. Trying to talk about one thing, and it's all relationship troubles on the song, but you want to wish me well wishes? Tell me you hope I get to feeling better, heal up from my hurts. You can give me a call, or next week you don't want to hear about my awful life. You want to tell me something about yours, and we find some songs about something you're concerned with. You give me a call over in St. Paul. 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Till next week, Friday night at 9, you've been listening. 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Me, I'm Gall Dag Byrne. 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Coming to you out of the Frogtown neighborhood of St. Paul.

79 out there and partly cloudy. This afternoon, expect scattered showers and thunderstorms with a high near 82. The chance of rain is 40%. Tonight, scattered showers continue before 10 with a low around 64. There's a 50% chance of precipitation, bringing quarter-inch rainfall totals. Looking ahead to Saturday, patchy fog will give way to a sunny day with a high near 87. From the WFNU LP Weather Desk, that's your latest weather.

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2: In the few brief moments while I was away from the room, Edward followed the ruffler down the steps and into the street. 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

0: Hello and welcome to Arguing Ever After. I'm Luke and this is Amber.
1: Hello.
0: Together we're the Lord and Lady who lock horns.
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0: The Duke and Duchess of Disagreement.
1: And the King and Queen of Quarrels. 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We use the very scientific method of counting your votes to determine who the winner is.
0: Many of our topics are frequently submitted by our listeners, which we actually like and need. 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
1: And here we are with some exciting news.
0: Party time!
1: Some folks may have already heard it, but not everybody.
0: That's true.
1: We have certainly some listeners only.
0: Yeah.
1: We put it all over social media.
0: Yeah, we did.
1: Because we're kind of annoying like that.
0: Well, we gotta be.
1: We have to be, right? You all wanna know.
0: I wanna get in everyone's ear.
1: I do too. I do too. And in that effort, we are going to be on a radio station.
0: Yes, we are. A local radio station here in St. Paul. It's WFNU Frogtown Radio.
1: Yes.
0: And Frogtown is the nickname of a neighborhood in St. Paul where we did a lot of our growing up.
1: Yeah, so it's really fun. I mean, you can also find it online. You can stream it. It's a really great station with a, just a bunch of stuff you don't find everywhere else. And I really would recommend you go look WFNU Frogtown Radio.
0: Yeah, maybe you'll find something you like that isn't us.
1: I know. But obviously, look for us too on there. So.
0: Yeah, we're going to be on Fridays at midnight. Now, what we're doing is our podcast that, you know, we already have released and recorded because our main delivery is through the nation of podcasting.
1: Yes.
0: But getting to more listeners on a very cool local radio station in our hometown is super fun for us. We got to go to like a little radio station mixer over the week, and we got to meet all of the different volunteers. It's a nonprofit radio, so we got to meet all the different volunteers who are the different broadcasters for all the times and lineups throughout the days. And so many very interesting people, and we had a lot of fun discussions, and like my extrovert was like, I was in party time overdrive for a few hours. It was awesome.
1: It was...
0: You did very good.
1: I did really good. I was a little nervous about how I would do because settings like that are usually difficult for someone like me.
0: Introvert. She's an introvert, in case you're wondering. She's not a vampire.
1: I'm an introvert. I mean, I can do fine in social settings, but I'm like one of those people, I can't talk to a whole slew of people at once very well and feel comfortable.
0: Well, and you're really good if you know people.
1: If I know people. And it was really fun because, like, a lot of these people, almost immediate friendships. Yeah. Maybe it's just because we all have interest in hearing ourselves talk. I have no idea.
0: Almost for sure.
1: But they were so fun. It was, it was a lot of fun. I was afterwards, though, we're getting in the car, you know, and I had said to Luke, I was like, oh, I'm not even having too much stress sweat or anything like that. He's like, what?
0: I did not know you sweat when you're in a delivery setting. Yes. You said, oh, yeah, I get it really bad when I'm doing a presentation.
1: Yes, yes.
0: What? I had no idea.
1: Yeah. So,
0: I love a presentation.
1: Oh, no.
0: Put me in front of the room.
1: No. So if there's anybody I work with who maybe has seen me present, yes, I was sweating, I promise. Mm-hmm. But it was so cool. I mean, like this radio show, I mean, we met people who were kind of DJs, and then there was the Unbougie Food Critic.
0: Food Critic.
1: But just
0: there was a couple that talks about relationships. There's a bunch of cool stuff.
1: Yeah, and there were a couple who had been there, you know, doing this stuff for 10 years.
0: Yeah.
1: Not a couple, a couple of guys who had been there for 10 years. Really lovely, lovely people. I don't know where this is going to grow to, but regardless.
0: I hope and I believe that we will get some new listeners, followers, and sharers.
1: That's our hope. And learn things, right, from other people who are, I mean, we are fortunate that we're not live.
0: That's true, because we can go fix things that we say.
1: Yeah, this is our third take.
0: I think, three or four, I can't remember. They do have, though, a video podcast booth setup there that's like super advanced.
1: Yes.
0: It's a little bit more high tech than our couch, ring light, smartphone, and Bluetooth microphones from Amazon.
1: Yeah. Well, and I was talking with one of the DJs there, and he had said maybe we could do a collaboration on something, and I thought, oh, this would be great. So I don't know.
0: That was actually, like, we've had people say that. Yep. People that we know over the months then, you know, that we've been doing this. And that's always fun and cool. But to have, like, people that are actually in the business of putting themselves out there on the radio in a professional setting say that they want to collaborate is like, wow, that's totally different and really cool.
1: Well, and that they're reachable, right? Like, we've had a couple people online say that, but it's like, you know, like that interaction, I think... I don't know. Check them out. And we can certainly add some more information when we get closer.
0: For sure.
1: We might already be on the radio. But you know what? We're not going off.
0: Yeah, by the time this releases, we will have been on two times. I can't do math. But
1: I don't know. We're just excited.
0: It might be three or two. Yeah. I don't know.
1: Yeah. We're excited. And I feel like it's one of those things that, well, obviously we are super, super unprofessional or anything like that, you know. It's like a little nudge that, you know, hey, it's interesting to enough people.
0: For sure.
1: That someone was like, we've got you. We want you on the radio. And we're all for that, so. So, but again, we are looking at where we are today in our lineups and stuff like that, and... coming off of a holiday, which technically we haven't hit yet, but in your listening, we're off a holiday. We were kind of looking through some of our topics, and something came to me that I really wanted to discuss. And after thinking about it a little bit more, I thought actually the timing's really well, okay?
0: Mm-hmm.
1: So picture it.
0: Picture this.
1: December.
0: Sicily.
1: Yeah.
0: 1953.
1: December, the world, 1999.
0: Ooh.
1: Okay?
0: Yes.
1: He knows where I'm going with
0: this.
1: Yeah,
0: I do.
1: Everybody in the world was unsure what would happen come January 1st, 2000.
0: It's still so crazy to think that that was actually a thing that nobody thought of when they were building computers and clocks.
1: Right.
0: Like,
1: right.
0: Wait, we need another digit for a new millennium? Oh, boy.
1: So for the youth who have no idea what we're talking about.
0: Yeah, there was a time. Picture this.
1: Picture.
0: There was a time when there was no smartphone.
1: Right.
0: There was no, barely a cell phone by the late 90s. Like, they were there,
1: they
0: but
1: were there.
0: Like, not everybody had them. There were still pagers out there in the wild. You had to get your information from the news and the newspaper.
1: Yeah.
0: There was not social media.
1: No, I think MySpace existed.
0: Oh, I don't know. In the late 90s? Oh, yeah, it did.
1: 99.
0: It did.
1: It 99 did. It would have, yeah.
0: But it wasn't like, I mean, it was rare to like be on my, like I never had a MySpace.
1: I didn't either.
0: Like I know either. 10 people that did or something. And so, yeah, like, you just got your information from, like the analog sources, as they call them now, or legacy media, as it's called now.
1: Well, so all of us, I don't know, non-tech people heard that there was going to be a problem.
0: Because the tech people said there was going to be a problem.
1: Because the computers weren't set up with the year 2000.
0: Yeah, and there were people that thought... And this was actually reported on the news and in newspapers that there was the potential for nuclear bombs to go off.
1: Oh, I don't remember the nuclear bombs.
0: Well, that was part of the reason people thought the world was going to end, is because if all the clocks don't reset correctly and they trigger the bombs, we may all just get turned to glass.
1: Wow.
0: That was part of the party like it's 1999 vibe. It was like, you know, well, what if all this just wrecks everything and we die?
1: Right. I remember the big thing being like for banking systems.
0: Oh, yeah.
1: Everything shutting down. Like you wouldn't be able to spend money.
0: Yep.
1: Because we were really digital then too. You know, I mean.
0: It was the beginning of the digital age for sure.
1: Right. But I mean, like all of your banking stuff would have been online.
0: You could dial up to the internet by plugging into a phone line and sure. listening to the tone of doom.
1: Sure. Enough things were digitized that if it couldn't handle the change of going from 1999 to 2000.
0: Yeah.
1: Literally, everything as we knew it would have been gone.
0: For sure. Done. I mean, our workplaces were concerned. Like,
1: yeah.
0: everybody, like, are they going to figure it out in time?
1: Mm-hmm.
0: That was the big question.
1: There was a lot of money spent on IT to try to figure out. I don't know, because I that was nowhere near the world I was working in. But to spend or to figure out how to ensure that January 1, 2000. I mean, and I remember sitting there like,
0: yeah.
1: Is the TV going to turn off?
0: Yeah.
1: Like, we weren't sure. We were sitting there at, you know, 3, doing 2,
0: the countdown.
1: 1, and we're like, okay, we're fine.
0: We made it. Nothing happened. Yay.
1: It was just so funny. I mean, and thinking about it now, like, thankfully, I'm sure. I hope they have something there for 2100. I don't know.
0: Maybe. What if they planned ahead, though?
1: I bet they did. I bet
0: I
1: it's
0: know.
1: Infinite.
0: Maybe.
1: There's or at least to 5 numbers. I'll bet you they added a character.
0: Maybe.
1: Yeah.
0: That's enough to get into Star Trek timing.
1: Is it?
0: Yeah.
1: Okay. I have no idea when that happens. But anyhow, it was kind of tying into what I was thinking about, which was like the concepts of the end of the world.
0: Sure.
1: You know, there's been a ton of movies about it. Maybe not a ton, but enough movies about it. There was that really big one with... gosh, that guy Leonardo DiCaprio, wasn't it?
0: I don't know.
1: A couple years ago, that was the end of the world.
0: Oh, yeah. But that was about like a comet or a meteor or something. But yeah.
1: Sure.
0: Wasn't
1: no,
0: it?
1: But I don't know. I actually
0: I
1: didn't
0: like
1: watch. I saw just the ending, which is probably the worst thing to do.
0: God, what was that called? It was actually kind of good.
1: It was a big deal movie. I don't know.
0: Don't Look Up.
1: Don't Look
0: Up.
1: Yes.
0: That's what it was called.
1: I only watched the last couple. I mean,
0: you probably fell asleep.
1: I don't know. I wasn't really that interested in it because, I mean, like the concept of the end of the world is something I don't know. I don't know about. But it's funny because there's always, in movies, the reasons I ever watch it are the types of things I like to watch, you know, will be, you know, like the government knows and they're not telling anybody. And, you know, like do we tell
0: like aliens?
1: Like aliens, yeah. Or a meteor, like in that, what was that one movie? Gosh, I'm going to a lot of movies with Bruce Willis and...
0: Armageddon.
1: Yes.
0: That was a great movie.
1: Yes. I don't know if they told the people. They must have told the people. Because why would you have the drillers
0: up
1: there?
0: It was a whole thing. And, you know, the whole world was watching. And in the movie, they were, like, watching the TV. Kind of like Y2K, but obviously different.
1: Right, right. Well, and I think, like, with some of those... Like, people have those shelters that they've built. I don't know, end of world.
0: Fallout shelters?
1: Oh, maybe that's what it's called.
0: Yeah.
1: I was watching a TV show recently.
0: There was a TV show called, like, Survivalists or something?
1: There was a really funny TV show with this... Oh, gosh.
0: Isn't there, like, a big bunker, like a government bunker where they have, like...
1: All the seeds.
0: DNA and plant seeds and, like, all kinds of science-y stuff?
1: Yeah. They're ready.
0: I want to check it out.
1: I don't.
0: Do they have, like, a swanky section? I feel like
1: isn't it like in Antarctica or something?
0: I don't know. I would be willing to bet that the super rich have like purchased plots of land and just dug down deep and spent millions of dollars to build like mega swanky cool like living places that were stocked to the brim with unexpiring canned goods and freeze-dried meals and...
1: Yeah, oh no, all this stuff exists.
0: That's kind of scary to think that if the world ends, only the super rich are going to survive.
1: I mean, it's scary for them.
0: They're screwed.
1: Right, right.
0: Who's going to do all the work?
1: I don't know, but like... I mean, I don't know, they'll survive till the end. I'm sure they have enough. They figured out, okay, if I'm going to live 40 years, this is how much food I need.
0: Sure.
1: Or what have you. I don't know.
0: And maybe they're going to bring their staff with them.
1: But this is... Yeah, of course. Why?
0: For
1: I mean,
0: sure.
1: If you can build a fallout shelter or something, you can build a couple extra rooms for
0: That's
1: other
0: true.
1: People that you're like, I want you to come. You know, but like, how do you choose all of that? Oh, that's a whole nother. Who would you choose?
0: Ooh, that's a good, we could talk about that right now.
1: Oh.
0: I feel like, well, it would depend on what you had for space, but.
1: Okay, I'm going to make it really hard on you.
0: Uh-oh.
1: You have.
0: This isn't the question, but this is a question.
1: You have room for four people.
0: Four? I'm not going to answer that because I might alienate. I'm not, I refuse. Clearly, you and our child are
1: two of the,
0: is it four plus me or including me?
1: No, including.
0: Including me. So just one more person I get to bring? What if we had like four kids?
1: Well, we don't.
0: Is it just a plus one scenario? So like, yeah I'm not answering the question. not at all. I don't know the answer. I have some thoughts and they're controversial. I'll tell you that. Okay. And so who would yours be?
1: It would be you, our daughter, and you, listener.
0: OMG, you're bringing the audience with.
1: Just you who's listening right now.
0: That's controversial, and everyone knows that you're lying to them. It's a lie.
1: No, they don't.
0: Oh, my goodness.
1: Chances are it is a listener.
0: I mean, I was thinking about this.
1: Mm-hmm.
0: I'm not kidding. This is messed up. Now I'm going to just say it because you got me in the... And I say some controversial stuff. So it's not going to be one of my parents. And I think they would agree with me.
1: What about our dog?
0: Oh, yeah. Well, okay. So anyway. So I would, you know, lovingly part with them and... It would wreck me, right? For sure.
1: Well, you're losing everybody, yeah.
0: But I think that they would agree. I really do. It's hard to know for sure because people are so very motivated for self-preservation.
1: Right.
0: That, you know, I mean, it's wild, our drive to live, knowing that each one of us is guaranteed to die. It's kind of wild to even think about. But I think that my parents would say, no, that's right. And I don't know who actually the fourth would be, but I think it would be a close friend. Because I think you need family, and I think you need a friend outside of family, I think.
1: I don't, see, and that's really...
0: That is tough.
1: It is tough. I don't know that I'd want to actually be in the shelter. Because like...
0: What? You just want to die?
1: That's a lot of work.
0: Well, you can't because I picked you. Ha ha ha.
1: Oh, that's a good point. Why do I have to be in the shelter?
0: Because I need you there.
1: No, but if it's my shelter.
0: What?
1: I don't have to be in the shelter.
0: You're just going to go die.
1: You, our child, and two listeners.
0: Oh, man. Woo.
1: Yeah, I don't know. That's a really interesting
0: You question. For sure would save yourself. I know you would.
1: I am. Yeah.
0: For the sake of our child, I'm sure you
1: would. Well, okay. That would be the hard part.
0: There's no way that you would let yourself go while she's destroyed over you leaving. There's no way you would do that.
1: I don't know. Now we're getting way deeper. I just was...
0: Well, it's a heck of a question.
1: It is a heck of a question. I didn't even... it wasn't even something I thought about beforehand.
0: We did talk about, should we expand on this topic in future episodes? And that maybe could have been a future episode, but I'm glad we talked about it now.
1: Yes, and we could. We could really talk about it in great depth.
0: The fourth person I'm going to bring is going to be some sort of... either science person that helps us find new survival, or... survivalist type or farmer type.
1: Mm-hmm.
0: I don't know. There's a lot of possibilities in there.
1: Yeah, I don't know. I mean, I guess some of it would...
0: I've grown stuff. I've put a seed in dirt before and watered it.
1: I don't know. I mean, like, you don't know what the other end is going to be unless you have that information. Like,
0: well,
1: it's going to
0: be bad. I mean, if you're going into a fallout shelter, we're talking nuclear winter, right. is what they call it, where all the things die.
1: Right, right.
0: Huh.
1: I don't want to live through that. I don't know. That sounds awful. I don't want
0: to... There was a movie that came out about that recently that I wanted to watch where, like, they had...

0: not anyone's fourth. I'm really sad about that.
1: Yeah. Oh. We're no one's fourth. Oh, but they can continue to listen to us afterwards.
0: What if we
1: probably
0: are? What if we don't know and we are?
1: Oh, that would be nice.
0: That'd be nice to know.
1: I'll think that.
0: Find out.
1: You know what?
0: If you're listening and you think we're maybe one of your fourths, just or your plus one is really the math because you might have four in your. So the idea was plus one.
1: Don't
0: so
1: tell us which one though.
0: Let us know if we're a plus one. Oh yeah, don't say it's Luke or it's Amber.
1: Yeah, don't do that.
0: I don't want to know. Oh, that would be hard too. Like, what if you got picked as a plus one and then had to separate from your family to survive?
1: Oh gosh, I don't even like this. This is way too deep. Oof. Oh, this is way too deep.
0: I don't think I would go.
1: No.
0: If it was bail on you and our child, I don't think that's happening.
1: Why? I have zero. I've already told you didn't even want to go in at all.
0: I'm sticking it out. Yeah.
1: I don't know.
0: Yeah.
1: So the original question, this wasn't even it, but we got into some interesting
0: things. Little sidetrack there.
1: Yeah. Was if you, well, this isn't the great question, but.
0: The great question.
1: The great question. If you knew, like a month before the end of the world.
0: Yeah.
1: Would you tell people?
0: Wait, I thought that was the question.
1: No, that's not the question. It's like a month before the end of the world. You happen to know that it will be the end of the world. Would you tell people?
0: Specificity here is problematic for my brain.
1: This isn't the big question. You don't need to worry. There's no vote tied to this.
0: I understand. But, okay, so my answer to it's a month is I don't think I'm telling because the word gets out and then we run out of food.
1: Yes. Right.
0: And that's a real truth because everyone's going to be like, I'm bailing.
1: Mm-hmm. Right.
0: So not interested in working anymore. And so then that would mean, you know, like the food supply. And there would be a crazy, I mean, you saw what happened with COVID and toilet paper. People were like, what? I'm not going to be able to wipe my behind or whatever. Like stores. I'm going to go buy all the toilet paper. And that was just because there was like, you didn't know. If you knew the world was going to end, there would be people like killing each other trying to just stockpile food.
1: Right. Right. Okay. All right. So let's go like 10 days out.
0: I don't know how the supply chain of the world works. That's.
1: Oh, I bet there is a number.
0: There probably is.
1: I bet if everyone just
0: stopped working, how many days do we have?
1: Oh, I should have Googled that, but I didn't. This wasn't going to be our original topic for today, so I did zero research.
0: You're getting close to it.
1: Okay, 1 week.
0: Is that?
1: You've known for 3 weeks.
0: No. You know what? You know what? I'm not. You get to answer. You've been putting me on. How about you?
1: No, I wouldn't.
0: A week, and you're not?
1: No. I wouldn't tell anybody.
0: Why not?
1: So, because there would be enough panic, even like you were talking about with the toilet paper and stuff that we've gone through in the past, there would be enough panic that people would stop doing things. And for a week, did I say week or did I say 10 days?
0: You said a week.
1: Okay. Also, selfishly, that would mean I couldn't do anything for a week. Because nobody's around doing it. Like, everybody's like, great, I'm going to do whatever I'm going to do for the last 7 days. You're still going to have panic. You're still going to have greed. You're still going to have all of those things that, you know, like, are really difficult. You know, if you're like, great, but if you say, I want to go visit my family, well, it's a week. I don't have enough gas or whatever to drive my car. You'll have a run on the gas stations because everybody's going to be like, I want to make sure I get to wherever it was, the last place I wanted to get to within driving distance, because you're not going to have pilots flying or anything like that. So there would be all of that. And I probably very selfishly would be like, great, no, I do want to actually go somewhere. And if I don't have gas in my tank, I'm not going anywhere. So I'm stuck for a week without.
0: I mean, you could ride a bike.
1: But not if it was tomorrow. By the way, the Illuminati did not tell us anything. This is not a hint.
0: Wow. Like, we don't actually know? Listener, if you were thinking we had insider info on the
1: Illuminati has not let us know this yet.
0: We don't.

0: No, we don't.
1: Which is probably for the best.
0: It's really for the best because we would podcast about it.
1: We're just going to talk about it.
0: By the way, y'all.
1: Wow. So sorry to bring it to you this way.
0: Yeah, yeah.
1: Wow.
0: How would you want to know? No, just kidding.
1: Oh, my goodness.
0: Yeah, so I wouldn't. I wouldn't tell anybody.
1: Okay.
0: What would you do in a week? Oh, you weren't sure.
1: I mean, I feel like there's probably enough supply.
0: Okay.
1: To get through a week. So then I feel like I would tell. I mean, like, I probably wouldn't take it upon myself to be the guy that told the world necessarily, but I would tell enough people that I cared about probably so that they could quit their jobs and, you know, live their last week as they'd wish.
0: Yeah, but then the word's going to get out, so.
1: Sure, but maybe not fast enough that it becomes hugely problematic.
0: Okay, 3 days.
1: Why do you keep...
0: Why not?
1: OMG. Well, if I said yes at a week, I'm going to say yes at 3 days.
0: Oh, no. Well, okay, you said just a few people. You said you were going to say it a week. Your friends. Like, the world. Would you tell the world? The world is ending in 3 days.
1: I mean, probably, because I would want everyone to have that chance, but also, like, I would be totally terrified of, like, you know that movie, we're talking about movies, we talk about movies a lot.
0: We do.
1: Do you know that movie, The Purge, which I've never watched? Do you know the premise?
0: No.
1: So, I don't either, but...
0: Wait, were you going to talk about...
1: I think I know enough that I'm going to attempt to say what I think the premise. So, it's, I think, and feel free to correct me, audience.
0: They will.
1: I think it's the government or something. It's like there's some sort of like,
0: oh my gosh,
1: like there's no crime, and then one day out of the year,
0: oh, everything
1: is legal.
0: Yeah, I've heard of this theory.
1: So people like go bonkers wild. They go all murdery and bad things, and it's not healthy.
0: It sounds awful.
1: It's not good. So I guess I'd be worried about the darker side of human nature coming out, because it almost certainly would in a lot of cases. And I don't want to be like unsafe in my own end of the world scenario. So I don't know. Like, I feel like I would want everyone to know, but I would be super concerned that somebody would want to come hurt me or mine.
0: Why would they want to hurt you? What have you done?
1: What if I... Because I'm the guy that told them. I don't know. Killed the messenger, right?
0: Oh. I guess I never really thought about that being a scenario.
1: The messengers get killed a lot. I just want you to know.
0: Do they?
1: Yeah.
0: In the movies?
1: Well, no. It's in history. Like, you know, like our actual like human history.
0: Okay.
1: There's a reason that saying exists.
0: Well, sure. But I mean, the saying is don't do it.
1: The messenger got killed.
0: Which doesn't seem like a very effective way for communication. Like, if you're like, hey, I don't like the message you're sending, send the person back and then do them on the other side.
1: What if they just sent back part of the person? That's a pretty effective answer, wouldn't you say?
0: Oh, I suppose. Yeah. I would have never came up with that solution. Why are you coming up with that solution?
1: I went right to it without an issue.
0: Wow. Wow, yeah. It's a little sick and twisted.
1: I was imagining it was back in the like Middle Ages or something, and you were like the ruler of a fiefdom, and some opposition came and said, we're going to take your land or something, and you just do them in and then send back the, I don't know, the hand of the person or something.
0: That's super interesting.
1: And just write, nope.
0: On the hand?
1: Yeah.
0: Okay. Just nope on the hand and then...
1: Yeah.
0: No. All right. That was not anything I would have come up with, well, but you know, I'd have been like, send them back. And
1: maybe
0: then,
1: I'm part of the problem.
0: I think you are. I don't know.
1: The good news is we don't know when the world's going to end.
0: Don't tell Luke, because Luke's got a plan.
1: No, I don't.
0: To say no.
1: No, I don't. No. We're not cutting people up. It's not part of my plan.
0: If you are
1: pretty gross.
0: The representative of the asteroid.
1: Sure.
0: Luke will say no. And send your hand back to the asteroid.
1: Weirdly, I would have no problem doing in an alien species.
0: Really?
1: If they're here to destroy us. Not asteroid, but like, you know, a hostile force.
0: Interesting.
1: I mean, here, if it's a hostile force and they're coming to take me down, I'm going to take you down.
0: Interesting. I don't know how I would feel about that.
1: I don't know if I'm capable, though, because most likely if there's a alien species that's space ready, they probably have better weaponry. So maybe potentially they would be like, oh, cool, you want to take me out? Not happening. Here's my laser gun.
0: Yeah.
1: I'm in Star Wars. Hey-o, we got a Star Wars reference.
0: I think we're at about half the show.
1: Just need a blaster.
0: Is that in Star Wars?
1: Yeah.
0: A blaster?
1: Are you kidding? Okay. Good.
0: Not at all.
1: The laser guns that everyone uses in Star Wars are blasters.
0: The pew-pew?
1: Pew-pew, yep.
0: That's a blaster. Okay. Hey, for those of you who also didn't know it was called a blaster.
1: Wow.
0: Now you know. Yeah. Great fact. Okay, so interesting. So you would tell people.
1: Yeah,
0: I wouldn't. I don't know. I don't even know.
1: You wouldn't even tell me. You just we're all gonna die.
0: Yeah,
1: and you're keeping it to yourself.
0: Yeah, I would keep it to myself.
1: Man, that's messed up.
0: I don't know that.
1: What would you do differently?
0: What do you mean?
1: Are you just gonna keep on acting? Because if you don't tell someone, like. Are you going to work? See? It's suspicious.
0: I don't know.
1: You just be like, oh, I'm not working today. Oh, I'm not working. I'm not working again today. Then if you're not telling me the truth or our child, you got to feign sickness for however many days it is to carry out the lie that you've told your work is I'm not going to work. And then you got to, well, I'm not going to work because I'm sick. Well, you don't look sick to me.
0: I don't know that that's not true, right? How do I know that I'm not sick?
1: I mean, I don't know what you're talking about right now, but sickness comes with symptoms.
0: Right. I don't know that I'm not sick.
1: You're saying you're currently a walking symptom machine?
0: I could be, right? I mean, that sounds like, who knows? Maybe it is delusional. I don't know.
1: It's some.
0: I would definitely doubt my own knowledge. Even if it was like, there's no way it's not true, I'd be like, I don't know.
1: You would tell, I'm pretty sure.
0: Okay, well, Luke, let me ask you a question.
1: Okay, so ladies and gentlemen, here we are, the moment you've all been waiting for, in this corner, claiming to weigh in at 135 pounds, with a poppin' fresh haircut.
0: Yes, looking, thank you, Renee.
1: Looking tight, looking good, I'd forgot which you're winning. You're going to have to do the count. Okay.
0: I'll let him know.
1: Your turn.
0: I'll let him know. In this corner, we have Luke with a hoodie that I think is maybe getting a little small. Maybe it's going to be my size soon.
1: I like this hoodie a lot. Stay away from my stuff.
0: You're coming in today with 7 wins.
1: Okay.
0: 5 ties.
1: Okay.
0: And you have 9 losses.
1: No.
0: There's still a few out there.
1: We're going the wrong direction.
0: I mean, I'm thinking I'm feeling pretty good. Anyhow, so let me ask you a question, Luke.
1: We talked so much about the topic, I forgot what the specific question is, so I'm excited to hear it.
0: There you go.
1: Let's go.
0: Would you want to know that the end of the world is coming?
1: Okay. So it's the flip side of what we discussed.
0: Yes.
1: So the end of the world is coming. And the method doesn't necessarily matter, whether it's the sun's going to explode or an asteroid's going to hit us or...
0: It won't matter. It
1: doesn't matter. We're all going to get nuked out.
0: Yeah.
1: And we're assuming that we don't currently own a super dope fallout shelter.
0: No one's invited the podcasters.
1: Okay, so we're going to die.
0: Yes.
1: So that's the premise. Do I get a time frame? I feel like we got to be specific about that.
0: Okay, we'll go a week.
1: So if it's like 5 years out, I want to know, but
0: you
1: I'm probably...
0: You want to know it 5 years out?
1: It's probably still going to go to work for a little bit because you need money. You know what I mean?
0: Like, well, would you tell other people 5 years out?
1: Ooh, no, because the world's got to operate. Anyway, so I feel like it's got to be a near number. Okay. Like maybe got to be around a week.
0: Okay, a week. Yeah, I said that. We'll go with a week.
1: Do I want to know the world?
0: Do you want to know?
1: Is going to end?
0: Yes.
1: Absolutely. Yes. Yes. Because I don't want to go to work. No offense. Like, I actually enjoy my job and the people I work with. But if I've got 7 days left of my life, I want to spend it in a way that has as much meaning as possible.
0: Mm-hmm.
1: And that probably would require more free time. So, you know, like, a week is not a lot of time. I don't know if I would want to go, like, maybe I want to go to a place I haven't been, like, go to some beautiful location, like, vacation style type idea. Or maybe it's just that I want to do a lot of interaction with the people I care about and love. And I want to fill my last days with as much connection as I can. And I mean, not gonna lie, I'm probably not gonna be trying to eat right. I'm probably not eating a salad for lunch every day. And,
0: you'll be so uncomfortable at day three.
1: I'm not having like a peckish breakfast either. I'm talking, we're gonna hit it hard. We're getting hash browns and eggs and grits and waffles and just, man, I would eat so much food. I bet you I'd gain 40 pounds in a week.
0: In a week.
1: I don't even know if that's possible. But I would try. And yes, I would just want to do the stuff that I enjoy. Like, I enjoy connecting with people. I enjoy beautiful sights. And I enjoy being creative. Like, I would probably write some stuff.
0: For no one to read because the world's going to end.
1: But you know what? But I would probably do it. I would probably do it because it helps me to, you know, it's a coping mechanism. Often, and I would like to spend time with you, and I would like to spend time with our child, and you know, with close friends, with my parents. Like, there would definitely be a lot to do in that 7 days.
0: Mm-hmm.
1: A lot. I mean, there, you know, you probably wouldn't be able to do all the stuff you wanted. Might not be able to go on a sweet vacation to some randomly cool beach or mountain or who knows. But I would definitely want to know because I want to live it up. I want to do it right.
0: Okay.
1: And for me, that's about, it's about connection. It's about love.
0: Okay.
1: And you?
0: And obviously, I have to have some kind of an opposing. What if we both had the same answer?
1: What?
0: Like, it wouldn't work for this podcast, but what if we both had the same answer and then just, like, vote for
1: it? Well, we didn't.
0: Well, we don't. No.
1: And we don't.
0: We don't.
1: Which is weird.
0: No, and I really...
1: I gotta hear this reasoning.
0: So I really would not want to know for many reasons because, like, if I know... I don't know if others know either direction, whether others know or they don't. I feel like it would just be so much grief that I would be going through every day for whatever time frame, if it's a week, if it's 10 days, like I would just be grieving. And if I'm alone in that information, because honestly, I wouldn't want to share it because I wouldn't want other people to be scared, to be, you know, grieving as well. Like I don't, it's like the ignorance is bliss.
1: What?
0: Right. No, I mean this totally. Like, think about when we've gone to places where there's going to be some sort of natural, like hurricane,
1: okay,
0: right? And everybody's so scared.
1: Yeah.
0: You know, like literally there would be a bunch of people who are just so scared, and you're going to have people who are going to try to figure out, well, how, you know, whatever the solution is, you know, they're going to, or there won't be a solution, but try to figure out what the solution is.
1: And this is about you, not everybody else.
0: I know, but like, this is what I'm saying. Like, if I wouldn't want to know, I also would not share if I knew, right?
1: Like, but that wasn't the question. We already did that.
0: Right. But I don't know that I did talk too much about that, but I wouldn't want to know because I would be sitting there grieving for other people, and I would be grieving for my own life, and I would be grieving for what could be, you know, and like the concepts of the future. I don't.
1: So you're just gonna do this alone, like big secret,
0: right? That's what I mean. That's probably where I would be because I wouldn't want everyone else to be sad and scared and all of those. I wouldn't want that for people, but I also wouldn't want to know either way. I would not want to know if everyone knew. I wouldn't want to know for myself either, because I would be living in that, right? Like, if I don't know and tomorrow I go to, I mean, yeah, I'd probably, I don't know that I would care. We'd see on the other side if I'd have any opinion, if I'd have the ability to have an opinion, all of that. Like, I mean, whatever. I go to work on the last day. I go to work on the last day, you know, like, but I'm not scared.
1: That is messed up.
0: I don't think it is.
1: And you're just going to be sad the whole time and not tell anybody.
0: I would be very sad, yeah. Yeah.
1: Dang.
0: I would be really sad because, like, I mean, for
1: a... That would be like a rough week in the household.
0: It would be. It would be. I would just be crying all the freaking time.
1: All the time. And I'd be like, what's wrong? And you'd be like, I can't tell you. And I'd be like, what did I do?
0: And you'd be like, nothing. And you'd be like, great, I'm going to take you to the hospital. And I'd be like, great, I'm in forever.
1: Gracious.
0: Yeah. I mean, but like, I wouldn't want to know. It would be so sad. It would be so scary. It would be, you were talking about getting to do the things you want to do. Even at a week, you wouldn't. Because, like, I'm sure if I knew... I mean, and if I didn't tell people, right, then I maybe could possibly do those things, right? Like, if you're like, oh, I want to go see a place I've never been to before. If I knew and only I knew, I could go do that. But then at the same time, I would be looking at all these people just living their life. I'm sure part of it, I would probably have some jealousy, too. Like, none of these people know what's going to happen, and they're all able to just be happy, right? Or be where I am not happy. And I'm probably not even being, right? Like, there would be no... I don't think I would find any joy in knowing.
1: I just think that's awful selfish.
0: Why?
1: Because you're just taking away other people's opportunity to finish out their life in a way that suits them. You're just doing it in a way that suits you.
0: I don't think that that's selfish. I'm saying that I would not want to put that burden on others either. I don't want to know. And I wouldn't want that burden to be on others. So it's sort of an interesting, I don't want to know. That's my answer.
1: Wow.
0: And I don't think that that's selfish that I don't want to know.
1: Okay.
0: Either. I think that's just a why. Why? For the pain. All it would be is pain. You know? I mean, like, because this rock we live on, although it has its many, many flaws, is kind of a big deal for who we are, right?
1: Sure.
0: Like, that would be super sad to know that everything that I know and exists is over in a week. I don't want to know. So, Illuminati, when you have this information, don't tell me. I don't want to know. I don't want to know.
1: I mean, that is, we are very much in disagreement on this topic.
0: Yeah, I know. I know. And that's fine with me. I don't think I could be happy. How could you be happy and enjoying what you, when I just don't, I don't,
1: I mean,
0: see that
1: happy,
0: for me.
1: I mean, you know, that's tough because, you know, to your point, and of course we're discussing again after the argument, which is difficult, but it's, I don't think happy is the word that I would be thinking I'm achieving. I think there would be a certain bittersweetness to it where, you know, like to your point, grief. Like, you know, much like when someone passes on and, you know, you have the loss and the pain, but also at that time, you draw in close to the people that are in your life and you experience it together and you figure out how to hold each other up and how to be, you know, how to be genuinely true good souls together. I think that's what I'd be looking for. And that's why I said for me, it's about love. It's like, of course there would be pain, but I'd want to do that with my people.
0: But you would know, like you want to know so that you can do that. I wouldn't want to. I think I live a good enough life today on a daily basis that I don't think that I would...
1: That's fair. I mean, I think I do too. I just don't want to go to work.
0: I know, you don't want to work.
1: That's the big, like, because a lot of my life actually already lines up with much of what I said.
0: Right.
1: And I have contact with others and I have good and genuine relationships that are fostered well. But I spend, you know, a decent chunk of my life working like most,
0: sure,
1: most
0: like
1: people
0: most
1: do.
0: Most people do.
1: I just wouldn't want to do that. I would want that additional 50 hours to be spent with people that I care about. Because sure. I can't, and you know, in any given week, because of work, I can't like both have time with you and our kid and my friends and my family. There's not enough
0: right.
1: time to get it done. So like I would just want to have more time to do that.
0: Yeah, but I mean like also your friends might be like, cool, I literally have the people I want to spend time
1: yeah,
0: with.
1: Yeah, okay.
0: You know?
1: Right, and there might be a different circle.
0: And it's not you, you know, like, ouch,
1: that,
0: ouch.
1: That could be.
0: Ooh, I thought we were closer than
1: that. That could be.
0: There could be people who are like, I have
1: we
0: a
1: could
0: week
1: have
0: left.
1: One, we could have one last great friends get together.
0: Right. We could. Or not. They might not
1: want
0: to.
1: You wouldn't want to have it, though, because you
0: no,
1: don't
0: No, I don't want to know. Don't tell me.
1: Don't want to know.
0: Like, there's, I don't think I'd live a bad enough life.
1: Maybe you'd get lucky and we'd have a friends get together.
0: Maybe. I mean, what does it matter? I can see my friends today every, you know, like, I don't know. I don't see that the difference in what I would be doing then would be worth the grief I would be going through. Huh. Ignorance is bliss for me. That's where I'd want to be. And you know what? If I had to do the work that I felt is important enough to have my career be in it for a day to be ignorant, fine.
1: Okay.
0: Fine. I'll show up. I'll clock in. So, yeah.
1: That's it.
0: That's it. The big question is, would you want to know?
1: That's a deep one.
0: It is.
1: That might be the deepest one we've done.
0: I don't know. I kind of feel like best cartoons ever.
1: The depth that reached.
0: Really deep.
1: Yeah.
0: Really deep. Yeah, I think there are some that are maybe a little deeper than others. This is a big one.
1: This is definitely up there. Well, I hope you guys enjoyed it.
0: Yes, yes.
1: We certainly did. That was a good and deep discussion that I probably could go on for another hour talking about all the variations. And, you know, maybe we'll continue after the record.
0: Yeah, we might.
1: And so how would they vote for the winner of this episode, darling?
0: Voting for the winner of this episode is done on the Spotify polls.
1: Yes.
0: However, like if there are things we haven't thought about, also comment on any of our social medias.
1: Yeah.
0: Comment on the Spotify because we are like kind of a big deal in the Spotify comments. We're holding a high record. And we'd love to
1: apparently
0: see.
1: Apparently, just nobody comments on
0: not our audience, not our folks. Our folks are in
1: but
0: it.
1: But the like, other ones out there, nobody's engaged.
0: No. So, again, this is why I would bring. You, listener.
1: Yeah, you're the fourth.
0: You're the fourth.
1: And the other question.
0: So anyhow, vote for us there. And then also, like, share us.
1: Yeah, tell your friends.
0: Listen, share, vote. And then the other new thing is find us on WFNU Frogtown Radio.
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0: Yeah.
1: And on their app.
0: On their app.
1: Which is they stream it, so you don't have to be in the broadcast range to find it.
0: Yeah, and you can listen to the other folks that are also on that show. There's some great ones. Like I said, we got to meet, and
1: I just had a revelation, hence the surprise look on my face for you audio people. You didn't see me. I got so surprised. We have now recorded, though I don't know which order they're going to air in, 26 episodes, which I've been talking about for like a month.
0: Uh-huh.
1: That's a half of a year.
0: Yeah, yeah.
1: That's quite a deal. I mean,
0: look at that.
1: Wow.
0: Here we are.
1: I mean, I wasn't not in it for the long haul when we started this deal, but it's still fun to see a milestone come.
0: No, that's a really big one, too.
1: The rest of them have been metric ones, like the Spotify metrics say that, you know, 3 and 7 and 20 or whatever. For me, like 26 is a big marker.
0: It is. I mean, I didn't see us ending.
1: No.
0: And now I don't see us ending for a long time. You know, we have a whole new audience, people who haven't gotten to how wonderful we are.
1: how upset I can get sometimes. Don't talk to me about Christmas movies,
0: No, not
1: y'all.
0: About Christmas. No.
1: Don't do it.
0: No, there's a few things that are maybe blueberry donut-esque, but the end of the world is not one of them.
1: That's
0: true. I think
1: true.
0: We ended on a pretty reasonable note here, but thank you all for listening.
1: Yes, indeed. And we'll see you next time.
0: Bye.

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Jazz for the Soul is where I share jazz that moves my soul in hopes it will move your soul as well. I'm your host, Jeff Hankerson. Yeah, we lost Sonny Rollins this week. We'll hear more from him later in the show, but I also want to recognize another great milestone, Miles Davis's 100th birthday. So let's listen to one of his classic songs. This is Love for Sale from Miles Davis.

And that was Norah Jones with Sinking Soon. Coming up next from the Griffith Park Collection is Happy Times. Griffith Park Collection is Stanley Clark, Chick Corea, Joe Henderson, and Freddie Hubbard, along with Lenny White. Enjoy.

from his album Thrust, that was Herbie Hancock with Palm Grease. Coming up next, it's Duke Ellington with Pie Eyes Blues.

And that was Sonny Rollins off his album Plus Three with HS. And that is just about going to do it here tonight on Jazz for the Soul here on WFNULP 94.1 FM in St. Paul, Frogtown Community Radio, streaming online at WFNU.org. 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We're going to head out tonight with a little bit more music from Sonny Rollins. This is Alfie's Theme. Have a great evening, a wonderful weekend, and be sure to listen to lots of jazz. 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

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You are a miracle. You have made it this far, and there is so much more work for you to do. You are beautiful beyond words. There is no one who can take this away from you. And anyone who tries will be dismissed. Your self-love is deep and wider than any ocean, filled with wonders that bring

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You know your worth. 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You know your worth. You are persistent and focused. You notice the little things and find joy in things most people overlook. You build people up, and by doing so, you build yourself up. 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

put on this earth to work a 9-to-5. I was put on this earth to undulate. I was not put on this earth to pay rent and utilities. I was put on this earth to undulate.

0: talk to cops. I was not put on this earth to talk to cops. I was put on this earth to what?
1: Undulate!

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1: I'm sorry.

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We are St. Paul. 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

it is. I'm proud of healing feelings. They float as a nimbus, pass through a storm and surrender. Path to stay open. I drop my guard until my heart says, enter in the cosmic womb, dancing through the tides as they loom. Look up high and I assume ascending. Form and light, an ensemble of love. I hear Apollo strings pulling and they call me the sun. I am a star burning. I am the passion of a past life and future generations in the present eternal. Sometimes I say I'm too bright and turn it down to the middle. But I'm not bound by being liked, not even so it's a little. I'm loud, soft, and quiet. Brown all the time to some found loss. The time my sound is what it wants.

0: Yeah. Like to give praises to my creator, you know
1: praises
0: what I'm saying?
1: To Almighty above.
0: Thank you, God.
1: Yeah.
0: All praises to the man above.
1: For sure.
0: Check it out.

0: take me home. Now I've been in this ride for a minute. I used to lean back when I was in it. It's time to slow down, just take me home. Take me home.
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0: Ladies and gentlemen, thank you for tuning into this week's edition of
1: No, I'm not going to interrupt.
0: What'd you say?
1: I said I'm not going to interrupt. Go ahead.
0: No, you were awfully close for once. I was proud of you for a moment there.
1: Why is the NBA the only league that can't police the word I'm looking for?
0: Banking?
1: Yeah, I mean, Jesus. Every other sport, the worst team gets the top draft pick.
0: Well, the NHL is a lottery. And actually, so does the MLB.
1: They do?
0: Yeah. The MLB one doesn't matter because you get cheap teams who, you know, they get their draft money or whatever. Yeah. So that one's weird. So that's probably what prevents tanking a little bit in of itself. And I think hockey's just a kind of a hard thing to tank.
2: Oh, yeah. MLB doesn't matter because the teams who are in the bottom are in the bottom because their owners don't care and don't spend money. So they don't care if they're penalized or not.
1: Yeah, it's weird. Isn't there some new thing now in the NBA? New anti-tanking thing or something?
0: Yeah, they basically, they changed all the draft odds, or the lottery odds.
1: Jeez.
0: Amongst some other things. It's not going to work. I think it's going to be worse. I think you're going to have more teams tanking.
1: I mean, some of them are just bad. The whole tanking thing, I mean, there's good teams that don't play their good players sometimes for stupid reasons. Yeah. Like, that can be considered tanking.
0: Because now the 10th worst team, which isn't that bad in the grand scheme of things, by the way, the 10th worst team in the NBA, I mean, they're not good, but they're not, like, terrible, has the same odds as the number one pick as the 4th worst team. And the 3 worst teams in the league have worse odds. And so you're going to have a whole group of teams. Like, the whole point is they don't want people trying to be the worst. But so you're going to, you're now motivated to be, way more motivated to be, like, the 8th worst than you were before. So I think you're going to have more teams trying to lose.
1: Yeah, it's just stupid. It really is.
0: It'll probably have some interesting pieces like late in the season because teams will try to win a couple games late, but I don't think it solves the problem over the course of a full season.
2: No.
0: And what I have to look into is you now can't pick first in consecutive years, which fine, and you can't have top 5 picks in 3 straight years, but I don't know what happens if you trade the pick because if that counts, even if you trade it, you're going to people aren't going to trade picks anymore.
3: By the way, if you're in the top five... Go ahead, Sam.
2: I was going to say, on that point is, teams who have already, made trade, they're getting penalized already. It's not like teams are grandfathered into this process. They do this.
0: No.
2: Which they're going to do. It's like a hard start, and the Grizzlies or whatever who just traded Jaren Jackson, these teams are penalized for what they've already done.
0: Yeah.
3: Also, if you have a top 5 pick 3 straight years, you're not tanking very well. Or you're not doing very well with your resources after tanking. I mean,
0: yeah.
3: So who cares? You're still awful. Oh, well. Just thought I heard that
0: but
3: on the way home.
0: It also doesn't make sense because now that you're saying, oh, well, the team that's the 10th best has the same odds as the team that's the 4th best. Like, if I had the number 2 pick, and then I had the number 4 pick, and I'm the 10th worst team in the league. I'm getting better, and now you're going to punish me, even though I'm getting better. You know what I mean? It seems a little weird to me.
3: Those teams are still so far away from the top teams, it really doesn't matter.
0: That is true. None of it really matters, honestly.
3: No, but whatever. Whatever.
0: A little lottery chatter. We haven't had to worry about that in a while, somehow, some way.
3: No. The Timberwolves might sooner than later, but that's not why I said it. All right. Well, I didn't mean to. I heard it on the way home, and I didn't quite understand it, but
0: that's pretty par for the course for you, though.
3: Well, I know, but it's a 2.5-minute ride, so I didn't really, I didn't get a full grasp of it.
0: I just meant you not understanding things is normal.
3: Yeah. Good point. Yeah.
2: It's been a big day in league. Well, I guess I'll actually start the show before I get into the next topic.
3: Okay. Fair enough.
0: I don't even know if I do start the show anymore, but in case you want me to, thanks everyone for tuning in. You find us on all your favorite streaming services, which you already know, Apple Podcasts, Spotify, anything else you can find your favorite podcast over there. Excuse you.
3: I don't know if you know. There's every single allergy. It just keeps going and going and going here. Now it's cottonwood. I can't breathe. It's like snow.
0: This is, I'll admit this. I'm not afraid to say it. This is what they call champagne problems, what I'm about to say. My allergies have never been as bad as they've been in living in New York City than they have been the past month because I now live so close to actual trees.
3: Yeah, well,
0: I've never really had terrible allergies. I've had bad allergies in life, but not really in New York, because what are you going to be allergic to? Concrete? Now, I walk outside and I like inhale the pollen. I feel it in my throat. Now we're by trees.
3: Cottonwood's out of control right now.
2: Well, and Drew's, I can't remember. I don't know if Dad ever made up the stairs to see Drew's patio, but the table on Drew's patio is covered in. You can literally see the allergies on the table.
0: Our hose came. It's clean now. It's good. That's good now. I've taken care of that.
2: It'll be good for one day.
3: My face is covered with the cottonwood. And today wasn't even windy, but when it's 90 out, it just sticks to you. So I've gone through every single allergy. It's crazy, but oh well.
0: Well, you shouldn't have many left then.
3: No, they just keep coming. It's insane. But go ahead. I don't know. Were you starting the show? I was
0: working on it. Yeah. And between your costs, I was trying to say the other place you can find us, more importantly, is on WFNU 94.1 FM Frogtown Community Radio. 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You want to talk Connor at the end of the show? You want to talk Connor now?
3: It will be a brand new episode of Connor's Corner. I don't want to spoil anything. So just, you know, stay tuned for at the end of the show. Stay tuned for Connor's Corner. But it's a brand new episode. And I don't want to ruin anything. But some riveting conversation. I'll just leave it at that.
0: I do feel we took a short hiatus. I mean, we were back last week, but before that, we took a short hiatus. So I did feel like we owed a formal introduction for WFNU. Yeah,
3: that's true. As you may, as part of the, but
0: I have to send something to some friends.
3: I thought you had breaking news.
2: Breaking news.
0: I mean, I sort of have breaking news. If you guys are familiar with Chomps?
2: Oops. Beef sticks?
0: They're like healthy beef sticks. I love them. They're phenomenal.
3: Never heard of them.
0: They
2: get recalled a few months ago.
0: They did, but not the ones I like. I like the turkey ones.
3: Well, how do you know? Oh, okay, go ahead.
0: I ate the turkey ones because my roommate can't eat beef, and they make a turkey one that's pretty good.
3: I thought your roommate could eat beef now.
0: It's hit or miss. It's hit or miss.
3: My bad. Go ahead.
0: They've released a rotisserie chicken container purse to celebrate National Rotisserie Chicken Day, which is June 2nd.
3: What does that do with beef sticks, can I ask? And I'm not judging, I'm just curious.
0: Like, why? Why would
3: a beef stick company release a chicken purse?
0: Well, it comes with sticks inside. They have a chicken version too. Like they have a chicken stick version as well.
3: They do.
0: They have three actually. So they have a turkey. I think they have two or three beef in different flavors, and then they have three chicken options now. One of which is new for this release.
3: Okay. Interesting.
0: And my roommate loves rotisserie chicken, so I had to share.
3: That seems weird, but good luck with all that.
0: I mean, I don't think we're getting one, but
3: oh, okay.
0: How did we get there? I just saw on Twitter, I think.
1: You kind of want
0: all. Yeah, that one's on me. That one's on me.
1: Kind of, you know. You kind of
0: Yeah, my Twitter feed is on fire right now in a good way. It's giving me some cool stuff. Miller High Life is auctioning their one-of-a-kind juke keg, a Crosley jukebox with a functioning tap and slide-out keg system.
1: A keg?
0: I think that's what I said. In a jukebox.
1: Oh. Okay. Well, how much is that going for?
0: Well, there's going to be bidding. It starts on June 1st.
1: You see,
0: Papa John's is turning Pizza Planet into a real restaurant for the release.
2: I did see that.
0: 35. Yeah.
1: I don't know anything you're talking about. But your roommate, not your roommate. My stay-at-home son that lives here informed me that Rhea Ripley's phone case sold for $7,000. Yeah, are you familiar with this?
0: No.
1: Somehow, someone had her phone case and sold it, and it was just under $7,000. That seems a bit pricey. She was amazed.
0: Seems a little pricey. Yeah. As she should be.
1: I guess people will buy anything.
0: Yeah. Yeah.
1: But anyways, go ahead.
0: I don't even know what I'm talking about, to be honest.
1: Oh.
0: How's your stay-at-home son's car? Still functioning, hasn't driven it into a barrier or anything. He's an okay driver, so.
1: Yeah, it stays pretty dirty. We gotta take it and get it cleaned a lot, but
0: is he on your car wash plan?
1: So my car wash plan is a little dicey because you can get one a day, which isn't really a problem. The problem is you can only. They should have some sort of family plan because it only goes on one app. So my phone has to be in the car at all times that you get a car wash. So I'm regularly taking car after car after car to the car wash.
2: You could just lend you have your watch. You can just lend your phone out to your stay-at-home roommate.
1: I could do that. That is true. I could just talk on my watch. Which is pretty good, but yeah. So, yeah, it is used a lot. But,
2: or you could log into the app on your stay-at-home roommate's phone.
1: You can't. I don't think it can't be on two different. I don't know how that would work. That's a good point. I thought we tried that once. There was some sort of reason. Oh my God! UCLA just lost in softball. Is that an upset? I don't even know.
0: I was kind of
2: the men losing would be a bigger upset.
1: Oh, okay. So I don't think, I thought there was something, there's a reason we couldn't download it on two phones. It's some weird thing, but regardless, the car's doing well. It still only has like 11,000 miles on it. It's kind of crazy. But now I have a car back now, which is nice. You know, I was getting dropped off and needing rides home, so I'm kind of a person again. Not that there's anything wrong if you don't have a car, you know, I'm not judging.
0: Happy for you.
1: I mean, I'm just judging myself, I guess. Yeah.
2: Yeah, I mean, I don't have a car, so I don't know where you're going with that.
1: Either one of you do, so that's why I said I'm not judging.
2: Well, Drew's roommate does, so I feel like they're a joint.
0: What does she do?
2: She has a car.
0: She actually just came over here and... she said, do you need me to host? I said, do you have anything to say? And she said, no, not really.
4: That's not what I said. What are you talking about?
0: And then apparently we're talking about her, but I don't need to.
1: What do you mean
2: talking about her? We're talking about her car.
1: She has a car?
0: She's got a car.
2: I've rode in it.
0: She doesn't have a car. I mean, she has a car like you and I have a car. Like,
1: access to a car.
0: Yeah. Yeah.
1: Well, I mean, does your roommate have anything to say?
0: I don't know. Ask her.
1: I just did, I thought, but
0: oh.
1: Do you want me to formally ask?
0: Well, no, yeah, because now you're off. You're out of my headphones now.
1: Oh, okay. So, where are we at with this? She's off the show now?
0: No.
4: I'm here. Hello.
1: Oh.
0: You don't yell.
4: Well, the speaker is your hair.
0: No.
3: Since this is your debut episode, do you want to either introduce yourself or make an opening statement? Or
4: is it my? I tried to actually have a recurring segment.
3: You should.
4: I tried with my Broadway reviews.
3: Well, okay, so here's the thing. You're on now, and now the entire Orchard universe has heard you, so make your pitch. What's your review?
4: Oh, we did just see Rocky Horror Picture Show. 10 out of 10.
3: It was electric, as they say.
4: I think the people in front of us were electric, the people to the right of us were electric, the people on the stage were electric.
3: Pretty much everyone but us.
4: Yeah, honestly, we were the losers.
3: It's very rare that people dressed, and I quote, normal, stick out like a sore thumb, but we did.
4: All right, I'll watch another show so I can actually have a segment this time.
0: Yeah, it was a little bold to come on here saying you wanted to do a segment about Broadway reviews and you didn't have a Broadway show to review.
4: No, I'm talking about the one time I went like a year ago.
0: Yeah, I recall with Idina Menzel.
4: Yeah.
0: It was terrible.
4: It was terrible.
0: Yeah.
3: Well, I mean, you've seen Broadway. Yeah, go ahead.
0: Not news for you, but a friend of mine recently went to your favorite Broadway show.
4: Oh my gosh, yeah.
3: And Juliet.
0: Correct, yep.
3: And?
4: Loved it.
0: Big hit.
3: I know,
0: was his exact review.
3: Yeah. Not surprised.
0: He went with his 27-year-old sister. It's called that.
3: Is the age really pertinent to this? I mean, maybe it is.
0: I don't think it's not pertinent. I mean,
3: okay.
0: Did she not like a lot it? Of shows appeal to a 27-year-old girl and also a 61-year-old man, but Anne Juliet does.
3: I think you're leaving something out here. Oh, I see what you're saying.
0: What am I leaving out?
3: I thought your friend's... Okay, never mind. You're referring to me as the 61-year-old.
0: Yeah. Well, who else would I be referring
3: to? Because you made it sound like your friend was 61 and took his 27-year-old sister, and I thought that guy...
0: No, I was just saying. You said, why is the age pertinent? I said, the age is pertinent because...
3: Well, your friend loved it, too.
0: Who?
3: I said, and your friend loved it, too. Wait, is your friend 27?
0: No.
3: No, he took his 27-year-old sister.
0: Correct. I don't think this is as complicated as you're making it out to be.
3: The age that you told me your sister was kind of threw me off, but that's cool.
0: I don't really know why that threw you off so much, but
3: And what was anything in particular they said?
0: That was all he said, was big hit.
3: Did they go because of me?
0: Nope. They were looking for things to do. They were going to go to the, they were, yeah, and that's where they landed.
3: Okay, fair enough. Well, that's a good review. I mean, I've made myself very clear on how good a play that was. But Rocky Horror was...
0: I mean, would you say it's your favorite play?
3: Yeah. It's definitely taken the lead over Wicked, and I think the movie ruined it for me because I think Moulin Rouge is second.
0: Moulin Rouge is fantastic.
3: I think my order would be, but I go, I've seen, I actually thought of asking my roommate to go Saturday night to A Chorus Line, which is in town, but I think I'd like it way more. I've seen it 6 times and I know I'd like it way more than she would. She'd probably say no. So, but I mean, I go way back to A Chorus Line.
0: Interesting.
3: You don't like you've never seen it.
0: I have not seen it. No, it's not made its way back to Broadway yet.
3: No, I would say I'm going to Anne Juliet, Moulin Rouge, 1-2. I mean, Wicked is still really, really good, but I just feel the movie ruined it for me forever.
0: Yeah, I have some significant news. My roommate, current co-host, and I are going to France in about a month. We will be in attendance at the actual Moulin Rouge.
3: Really?
0: Yeah.
3: Wait, didn't you just say you're packing tomorrow?
0: Correct. We're going to Portugal on Saturday.
3: And then France?
0: Correct.
3: You're gone for a month?
0: No, we're back for 2 weeks in between.
3: Oh, that's electric.
0: Yeah, okay. Well, I mean, we had the France trip planned for quite some time. We knew we were going to do it, and then
3: so,
0: a friend of ours decided to get married in Portugal, and what are we going to do, go to Portugal for 3 days?
3: Yeah, no, I mean, there's a lot I could say, but I don't want to insult your friends, but real Moulin Rouge.
0: Mm-hmm.
3: What do we see there?
0: Not a show. I know. I think it's a show. Like
3: what do they do?
0: Singing, dancing, etc.
3: They do. Okay. Yeah.
0: But not the play. They don't do the play.
3: Oh, that's what I was wondering. Is it like a variety show? Is it like...
0: Yes.
3: Yes. Is it the play, basically? Wait, what?
0: The play is about the people that work at the Moulin Rouge.
3: No, I understand. So is that really... So you are seeing the play, but just the live version, right?
0: Yeah, I mean...
4: Adult Rockettes.
0: Yeah, there's not like... I'm not going to... Yeah, that's right. Sure. There's not acting, I don't think.
3: Oh, they're just, so no one's going to... no one's going to die. Oh, did I ruin that?
0: I hope not. That'd be a bummer, because I don't think they're supposed to.
3: Okay, so they're just going to... I mean, they have to play Lady Marmalade, I would assume, don't they?
0: I'll let you know.
3: Yeah, I suppose they don't have to.
0: I suppose they don't have to.
3: Well, that
0: depends how traditional the show is, I suppose.
3: That now you'll probably want to come back and see the play and compare it again.
0: Yeah, I think so.
3: All right, I'm in. What's going on with Purple Rain? Why isn't that hit New York yet?
0: I don't know. Is it still on its nationwide tour?
3: It never went anywhere other than Minnesota.
0: Oh, then I don't know. I got nothing for you on that.
3: I thought Sam could help me with that one.
2: No.
0: Sam's not much of a thespian.
2: Yeah, but when Purple Rain, when that hits Broadway, that'll probably be my debut.
3: Because what's your problem with Broadway, Sam? You don't like musicals?
2: I don't have a problem with it. The one time I tried going, the studio burned down, and it was probably a sign that I shouldn't go.
3: Well, we replaced it with a 10 out of 10 as our new Broadway.
2: Well, if it was a 10 out of 10, how did it not crack your top plays?
3: It was a 10 out of 10, but that's how good the other two were.
2: Then it can't be out of 10 out of 10 if it's not in your
3: top
2: two. I've
3: got three 10s in my top. My top three are all 10s. Just they have
2: to. So then they're all tied for first.
3: Well, then it's 10A, 10B, and 10C.
2: Like a 10, 9.9, 9.8. There could only be one 10.
3: I'd go 10.3, 10.2, 10.1, because there are 10s. They're that good. It's my own system. I can do whatever I want.
2: Yeah, no, it's true.

0: Where?
1: It's like Clarice or whatever.
0: Mm-hmm.
1: I was in Disney World with my roommate. I don't even know if we were married. She said, let's go to a movie. I said, fine. I don't like, just pick the movie. I went to a movie. I didn't know if it was a comedy, a sports movie, a true story. I knew nothing about it. It was Silence of the Lambs. So I went there not knowing a thing. She did. She had read the book or something. I don't know. She knew all about it. She didn't really tell me. I just said, I don't care. I'll just go to be nice. It was like one of those really, before they were even a thing, because it was Disney World, the super fancy theater with, you know what I mean, with food. It was like the only one like it in the world. I went there having no clue. About 20 seconds into it, I was like, oh, I probably should have realized what this was about first. Point being, can you imagine going to Rocky Horror and having absolutely no idea? Although when you walk in, once you sit down and see the people in the crowd, you're going to get some sort of notion that this isn't probably... It was a night. No, I'm just kidding. But can you imagine not knowing much about it and going to it? I'll take that as a no.
0: I'm sorry. Were you talking to me, Mike?
2: We were having a production meeting. I think people who go on to Broadway plays at least do some research about what they're getting themselves into.
1: That's probably true. Okay. All right. Well,
0: it's not quite the same. It's not like movie ticket is a little bit easier.
2: Unless they're in your situation where they're being dragged by someone with you.
1: Yeah. I didn't even ask. I was just being nice. But
2: I'm sure that happens, though. Roommates are like,
1: right.
2: I have an extra ticket, or you're coming to this with me, and they're like, all right, I'm going to go to be nice. I mean, that's probably happens, but...
1: Because that movie, I was kind of like, whoa, I kind of wish I would have been somewhat prepared for this, which my guess would be if I went to Rocky Horror and not knowing, I would have thought the same thing. Ooh, I kind of wish I would have been prepared. What is that? That was weird.
2: I didn't hear anything.
1: You didn't?
2: No.
1: Oh my god, I'm hearing things in my head.
2: Might be your stay-at-home roommate.
1: Oh, okay. So anyways.
2: But yeah, I'll make my debut with Purple Rain. I mean, I already saw it in Minneapolis. I'm sure it can only get better, and it was already fantastic. So, but no, I've tried going to Broadway and the studio burned down. So, I mean, that's out of my hands.
1: They're back and running, I heard. I don't know. Is that true? People in New York?
0: Yeah, I think it is.
3: And the OG cast is performing at the Tonys.
0: Really?
3: Yeah.
0: Josh Gad and what's his face?
3: And Olaf.
0: Something?
3: Yeah.
1: I don't know anyone. Josh Gad is
3: Olaf. The other guy.
0: And it's Andrew something. Yeah.
1: I don't know any of those people.
3: Yes, you do. You know both.
0: Josh Gad for sure.
1: Andrew
0: Reynolds.
1: Roommate, what's your top three Broadway plays?
3: Rent.
1: Oh, that's good, yeah.
3: Legally Blonde.
1: Okay. Are you being different from me on purpose, or?
3: No, those are my two favorites. I also love the music.
1: Okay.
3: My third.
1: And?
0: So your top three?
3: I think I would go Wicked.
1: Oh, interesting. Is Rent, is that the 21,900-600 minutes song?
3: Yep.
0: 525,600
1: minutes? That's from Rent?
0: That is.
1: That's a very solid song.
0: It's a good song.
1: That's a good
0: Seasons Broadway of Love?
3: Mm-hmm.
1: Seasons of Love, yeah.
3: See, you guys all love Rent.
0: I do love Rent.
1: I like Rent. I forgot about Rent. It's not
3: my top. Tua Dina plays in my top.
0: Yeah, I mean, she's great. She's great.
3: She's also the worst play I've ever seen.
0: Sometimes people have some duds. It happens.
3: She's my extremes.
1: Can I tell you just a weird thing? So one of the last movies that my roommate took me to was a movie that she read the book, said it was the greatest thing ever. I did not want to go. I said I'd go. We went to dinner, went to the movie. She fell asleep. And it was called something about Women on a Train or something, or... Do you know what I'm talking about?
3: Girl on the Train, yeah.
1: Girl on the Train. Guess who was in that movie, I found out.
3: Ooh.
1: To tie it all back. Frankenfurter.

0: Tim Curry?
1: He is. You're absolutely...
2: The second Frankenfurter. Our Frankenfurter.
0: Oh, yeah. He is.
1: I read that book, too. Great book.
2: Yeah, great book. I didn't understand a thing that was going on again in the movie, but I was the only one watching the movie. Within 3 minutes, she was sleeping. And then dozed on and says it's the worst movie she's ever seen. But yeah, but our guy, Frankenfurter, was in that movie. Fun fact, I know.
0: I probably told you the last you knew movie who he I was saw. When I before you came to the...
2: I didn't know it. Yeah, I found this out just like a week ago, but... So... Kind of, you know, ties it all back together.
0: A good callback.
2: Is sports so bad that we're talking Broadway? Because I don't mind talking Broadway.
0: Well, half the problem is the sport. I mean, I still think it's too early to talk baseball. I don't really. I wait for the summer solstice. Well, but yeah. Even the winter sports that are going on.
2: We could wait for the longest day of summer, too. That's another good thing to mention.
0: The problem is.
2: Someone out there might be laughing, but go ahead.
0: Half of the. Sorry, I'm getting a weird error on my computer. Half of the series are done because the teams suck or have half their team hurt.
2: So I got a question for Sam, Drew. Are we officially going with your name or are you just roommate? What would you prefer to be called?
1: Roommate.
2: Roommate, Sam, and Drew. How much money would you pay to see the Knicks play in the NBA Finals? I'm going to guess I know Sam's, but go ahead. Assuming you're in town, I understand you're going to be all over the world, but...
3: $100?
0: Like,
2: okay, 100 for Sam.
0: Is it just a random game? Like, can they win?
2: Well, they're in the championship. I don't know.
0: No, I meant, like, could they win the series?
1: Well, it has to be game 3 or 4.
2: Oh, are you talking about, like, game 7 or...
0: Or game 6?
1: Yeah.
2: Mm-hmm. Well, yeah, let's do game 6 first.
0: I don't know, $200 maybe.
2: Oh, well, you're not going.
0: Of course, I'm not going.
1: Pay five.
2: Five. So this
0: the problem is if you pay five, I pay five, and then all of a sudden it's $1,000.
1: And guess what? I pay zero.
0: Yeah.
2: Okay, there's no way that Timothy Chalamet. What is his name?
0: Chalamet.
2: Yeah. Is he really paying $500,000 for a couple games? That's insane.
3: I mean, he has the money. I'm more concerned about
2: Tracy
3: Morgan.
2: Do they have that much money? That's just crazy.
3: Well, one, they do have that much money. And two, they're probably being gifted the tickets.
2: Well, that's what I'm wondering, because they're saying how much, that's why I kind of asked. They're saying how much money these tickets are, but are the people that can't afford them not even paying for them?
3: I also think... The ones, the $100,000 courtside seats or whatever, I think those people are going to the game and they're like, I'm just going to put this up for some crazy amount of money just in case, like someone bites. I think they're going.
2: Okay.
3: Because you never see the courtside seats empty.
2: Well, I know. It's weird.
3: So those people are going.
2: Crazy amount of money. Absolutely crazy. And they have no chance, but oh, well. I kind of hope they win.
0: I'm kind of tired of how much sports have turned into just like which team is healthy when all is said and done.
2: That's true.
0: I'm a little tired of it.
2: Knicks are healthy, aren't they?
0: Yeah, that's why they keep winning. I mean, so were the Cavs. The Cavs just sucked. But the Cavs only made it like
3: hockey special. I mean, the Thunder aren't really that healthy.
2: The Eastern Conference is just a joke, anyways.
0: I call it a pillow fight compared to the West.
2: Yeah, no, it's true. Someone had to win.
0: Yeah.
3: No, I'm very happy for Cat. He treated us well and he treated Minnesota as home. But yeah, the Eastern Conference. And, I mean, anyone could have gone to the championship. And I'm happy for Brunson, who took a pay cut. Like, that's forgotten about a little bit. Like, I'm happy for them and New York and making the finals, but it's not sugar-coated. I think there are six better teams in the West than the Knicks.
2: Yeah.
0: And, like, yeah, and to your point about the Brunson pay cut thing, like, they're so good, not because they made the cap trade, but because Brunson took the pay cut. Like, they can only afford to pay cap that money because Brunson took the pay cut and pay all those other guys because he took the pay cut.
2: Becky Hammon and Brunson, are they going to fight, do you think?
0: Yeah, probably in the White House lawn.
2: Oh, they're going to be part of the U.S. Well, I don't think Becky Hammon's going to the White House. Call it a hunch. Because what did she say? He's not good. He's too small. Can't or what?
0: Win as a number one option or something.
2: Yeah.
0: Which, listen.
2: She might not be wrong.
0: Still, we'll find out. But I think it's a little disingenuous when, like, yeah, he's the number one
2: option.
0: She said
2: it like 4 years ago, by the way.
0: Yeah, and also, like, look at the other four guys that they roll out there as starters. You know, like, I don't know. I the Knicks are a great team, and they deserve credit for that. I'm with Sam. There's half the West playoff picture is above them, probably. But, like, they are a great team, but it's not because Jalen Brunson or anyone else is this, like, ascending above superstar. He's incredible, but, like, it's because they can pay all of these guys because he took a pay cut for now. Like,
3: and they're playing James Harden to get to the final.
0: Oh, that was a gift. And then and they only beat Boston because all Tatum got hurt again. Like, that was them, right? And they mix that up.
2: Yeah.
0: Yeah. Yeah. None of it matters. I don't see a world in which either of these West teams loses.
2: No, there's no chance.
3: No, and Kat is praying that he doesn't have to play Wemby.
0: I think most people do, to be fair.
3: No, that's true. I'm just saying Kat's been getting a lot of positives about making the finals and everything, which, I mean, he should, but the as we've seen, the media can turn on Kat pretty quickly, and they will do that.
2: They have.
3: Wemby eats him alive.
2: At the beginning of the year, they hated him.
3: Yeah, I was talking to a Knicks fan when I was in New York, was that 2 weeks ago now? And he was saying, I said, do you like Kat on your team? And he goes, I don't really like him. I don't hate him. I'm just happy Julius Randle's not on my team. So Knicks fans don't even, which is hilarious, because I want Kat on my team, so Julius Randle isn't on my team. So I agree with the take. But it's funny because Knicks fans don't even like love him, but they're fine with him.
0: I think that's how a lot of Wolves fans were by the end. It was more of a tolerating than anything.
3: No, in hindsight, 2020, it's like, now we're stuck with Julius Randle. Who would you rather have?
2: I don't know if they're stuck with him.
0: How? I don't know how to put this, because I'm sure there's plenty. I mean, most James Harden playoff series is probably the answer to this question, but I'm not sure there's been a playoff series I could remember over the last few years where one great player has looked so bad as Chet Holmgren has in this San Antonio series.
2: Well, I don't think he's even had a good year.
0: He was an all-star, so.
2: Well, that doesn't take much.
3: Well, that's the one he's playing with. I mean, two, OKC's been out. I mean, they had, with their second best player has been out. I mean, he played the first game, and then 5 minutes the second game. But he's been out for the majority of the series. I mean, Chet has to step up into that second role, and he clearly is not ready for that. And he's been getting exposed to. So
0: every time I look up, he's getting blocked, which I don't understand how it's possible when you're 7'2".
2: Because he can't jump.
3: And people said he's a better defender than Rudy Gobert. Now, Rudy didn't play that well in Wemby, but, I mean, Chet is just getting bullied.
0: Chet doesn't even guard Wemby, or he hasn't for some of the series, I guess.
3: Well, that's the point. He should be guarding him.
0: Yeah.
3: He's such a good defender.
0: Yeah. When we do, I mean, listen, it didn't always go well, but Rudy guarded Wemby when he was in the game.
2: Well, first of all, like, I mean, Chet's 7'2", and Wemby's 7-whatever. I mean, he's the only guy that can guard him, or should be able to.
0: They had Caruso guarding him the other day.
2: I know, I'm saying the fact that he doesn't say much.
3: They have Caruso guarding him, and then Chet's not even there to help. The rotations have been off.
0: They put Caruso on him, and they just have him absolutely mug him and hope they don't call any. They did it to Jokic 2 years ago, maybe? Whatever year they beat Denver. They did have to do the same thing. They just had Caruso just absolutely mob Jokic, and they just dared the refs to make the calls.
2: Does the World Cup team even have a chance? Like, is this even something to be excited about?
0: Well, how good would they have to do for you to be excited?
2: I mean, for me to be excited, they'd have to get to the championship, but I'm just saying.
0: Then you won't be excited.
2: How good are, I mean, can they do anything whatsoever?
3: They have a good chance to get out of the group. Their group is pretty bad, and they're actually way more talented than the last go around.
0: They got Sam's guy, though, coaching, so.
2: And he won't play the best players.
3: Dad's definitely not keeping up on it, but everyone is super angry about how Poch is listening to offers for a club team, AC Milan, next season. By the way, people, you need to realize that his contract is up after the World Cup at the end of the summer. What do you want him to do? He doesn't have a contract after the World Cup. Why are people angry about him talking about a position that's after the World Cup?
0: People that thought he was going to be the U.S. coach for like a super extended period of time, I don't know where people came up with that. Like, this guy was coaching at the top of the sport in the English Premier League. Like, this was always a one cycle thing. I would have been shocked if he was our coach, because he wasn't going to make it four more years. So what's the point? Like, you might as well get then another guy for the next cycle of the next World Cup cycle. It may not work. I mean, I can respect that they tried something for the home World Cup. They got a big name. They got a guy that's, you know, proven to an extent he can win, even if he's not, you know, my favorite. But
2: isn't he the guy that didn't play like the best player?
0: No.
2: Because he was in a fight with his parents or something?
0: That's the guy they fired and they hired this guy.
2: So that's not a thing anymore.
0: No.
3: No, I mean,
0: He might still not play the best player. I have no idea. We'll find out. But that was not this guy.
3: The guy we have now, Pochettino, I think he was the right coach for us at the time. He's known for, you know, developing youth and, you know, kind of building teams up from the ground up. And he went to the second in the champion. He got second in the Champions League. Like, he's proven he can coach at a high level. So I think he's good for what we are now. But, you think about it. We've been, most of the teams he's had, you know, when we've been playing the friendlies and the qualifying, well, he didn't really have to qualify, but they've been super injured. His top guys haven't been playing well. I mean, Pulisic has been awful. I mean, so, like, we actually have talent, but, I mean, not a lot of guys are in form right now, so.
2: So how far can they even go?
3: I think we win the group stage. I don't think we're winning two games beyond that. But that's what, I don't think it matters with the coaches.
2: Okay. And those tickets are pretty crazy, I'm assuming.
3: They're absurd. I was, I entered in the, well, no, that was the Olympics. But yeah, the World Cup tickets are also insane.
0: I don't know. We can get them for $50.
3: Oh, well, it's gonna be $500 train ticket to get there, but yeah.
0: I know. I also it's already. I went to actually sign up, and it was already full. I can't even imagine how many people signed up then.
2: Where is it? Where are they playing in California?
0: SoFi.
2: Right. Oh, SoFi. That's right. Indoor. The SoFi. They had to put grass in there. That's right. And I just saw they resodded Miami. I feel like it's going to rain a lot in Miami, but that's okay.
0: It is rainy season. We are approaching rainy season.
2: They're playing at the Hard Rock.
3: They're also at Levi's.
2: Are they
0: really? I didn't realize that.
2: Well, that's down the road from you, Sam.
3: I haven't even looked at who's playing there, to be honest. I know, I did see, I saw someone released where each team is headquartered at. And we got, like, Paraguay and, like, Australia, I think, are in the San Francisco Bay Area headquartered, so.
0: Some team is, like,
3: I think
0: like
3: the U.S.
0: Rutgers.
3: Might be in Irvine.
4: Not New York.
0: World Cup team headquartered. I'm finding it. There's some team that's at Rutgers, which I don't know
4: Rutgers.
0: Who made that decision.
4: Would you rather be in Irvine, California?
0: Australia will train at the Oakland Roots and Soul Sports Club in Oakland, while Paraguay will set up camp at San Jose State University Spartan Soccer Complex.
4: That's nice.
0: The United States will make the Great Park Sports Complex in Irvine its home base.
3: Yeah.
0: Qatar is at Westmont College in Santa Barbara.
4: Of course.
0: Austria is at UCAL Santa Barbara. New Zealand is at the University of San Diego. And Switzerland settles in at the San Diego Jewish Academy.
3: Do you know what makes no sense about this, by the way?
4: That doesn't make any sense, but go ahead.
3: Qatar or Qatar, as Drew said it, and Switzerland are playing in Santa Clara Levi's, and they're in Southern California.
4: Yeah, do you
3: think... Paraguay is in San Jose, which is Northern California, and they're playing in Southern California.
0: I saw an image. I found it that also has the hotels they're all staying at, which I thought was pretty funny.
4: I feel that's not safe.
3: Probably the U.S. not. Is at their first games in SoFi.
4: So they're not playing in New York. I thought for sure they'd play in New York, but
0: I think
3: they play SoFi, Seattle.
0: I think if they win, they play in either New York or Philly or Boston or like they play in one of the East Coast cities if they win.
4: Oh, okay.
0: The teams that play in New York in the group stage are not. We're not a ton to write home about. I remember looking it up. There's some teams staying in some weird places. Like Uruguay is staying in like Playa del Carmen. Like there's no way there's any games near there. So I'm like, are they?
4: Isn't that Mexico?
0: Yeah. Well, there's some games in Mexico, but the games in Mexico are like in Mexico City. So like the teams playing there are like staying near Mexico City. They're like on the beach in Cancun.
3: Uruguay is playing in Zapopan, which is by Guadalajara.
0: Yeah, that's like near Mexico. Yeah, that's not, I mean, it's like, I guess, sort of close, but.
4: Where's Mexico? Are they going to be in Mexico at least?
0: They're
4: are they
0: in Mexico,
4: like,
0: yeah, and Canada's in Canada.
4: God, who else is stuck in Canada?
0: Panama.
4: No offense to Canadians. I didn't mean
0: Panama.
4: Stuck.
0: Panama is headquartered at the Nottawasaga Inn Resort and Conference Center.
4: Oh, it's lovely that time of the year.
0: Yeah. Yeah. Any other teams you want to know where they might be?
4: Israel.
0: They didn't make it. So.
4: What?
3: Iran.
0: Iran is at the Kino Sports Complex in Tucson, Arizona, staying at the Look Wyndham Grand Resort and Spa.
4: In Arizona?
0: Tucson, Arizona.
4: Was that because it's like 130 in Iran, so they could be used to it as well?
0: Portugal did it right. They're training at somewhere in Palm Beach Gardens. They're staying at the Four Seasons in Palm Beach. That seems like a good decision.
4: They must be playing at the Hard Rock.
0: I'm sure they're playing at Miami and stuff, yeah. That seems like a good decision.
4: Yeah, Portugal, that seems fitting.
0: Yeah.
4: Well, who else is in Miami? Like Puerto Rico? Like, I don't even know the teams.
0: Curacao?
4: Okay.
0: Is staying at, where'd it go? I just saw them. Is at FAU. They're staying at the Boca Raton Marriott.
4: Oh, my God, Boca Raton.
0: Yeah, and then Cape Verde.
4: We've probably driven by that about 6 trillion times.
0: Yeah. Oh, it's Senegal. Senegal's in Rutgers. I just saw them. Rutgers University, Scataway, New Jersey.
4: They don't know the difference?
0: Yeah, I'm not sure.
4: They're probably like, we got to send someone there, and they were not. They'll be happy to go anywhere.
0: There's some funky countries and some funky places.
4: Well,
5: I don't know if that made me more interested or less interested, but
3: well, if we do a show next week, we can do a full prediction show.
2: Well, I'm Drew's going to be gone, right?
3: Oh yeah, I guess we can't.
2: I think he's gone now.
0: Sorry, I need to proofread something.
2: You're gone next week, so we can't do another.
0: I am gone next week.
2: Okay. All right, well, when does the World Cup start? Will we be able to chat before it starts, or will we be
3: full? The 11th.
2: Okay, so we got some time.
3: Well, Drew's gone for like 2 weeks, isn't he?
0: I'm here, I'm back for 2 weeks, and then I'm gone for two weeks. Okay. We'll figure out those 2 weeks later.
2: Okay, because I really do want to dive right back into the World Cup.
0: Yeah, you seem enthralled.
2: Is it possible that I'm not the only one that literally could not name one World Cup soccer guy on our team?
0: I don't think that's...
2: Landon Donovan or whatever his name is.
3: I named him earlier in the show, but you clearly weren't listening.
2: Whatever happened to Freddie Adu?
0: Actually, there's a pretty fascinating article about what happened to him. Not that you read, but...
2: Is he okay? No, I don't know how to read. Is he okay?
0: Yeah, he just kind of... I think it was one of those things. He was so young when he was kind of thrust into the spotlight. He never really got all that much better because of it, and it was a lot to handle. And he eventually played, like... He had a decently long career. He just never really reached the heights people thought, and... There's an injury scattered in there somewhere.
2: Yeah, I've been worried about
0: him. No, but he played all over the place.
2: Okay. There you go. I don't know one person on the team.
3: I don't think you know more than five soccer players that are active right now.
2: In the world?
3: Yeah.
2: We got Messi, I think.
3: Yeah.
2: Does he still play? Oh, he's on Miami, right?
3: There you go.
2: Okay. We got Messi. Oh, boy. We got only because he never
3: made it. Do you even know what country Messi plays for?
2: Yeah, USA. I just said it. He's on Miami.
3: No, what country?
2: Isn't he playing for the... If Miami is in the USA, isn't it?
3: No, what national team he plays for.
2: Oh, he's on one? I would say... Spain?
3: No.
2: Portugal?
3: No.
2: Brazil?
3: No.
2: Jerusalem?
3: He plays for Argentina, so you wouldn't even been able to name one guy in Argentina.
2: God, I knew there was one I was forgetting. Okay, so I know Messi from Argentina. I know Tim Howard.
3: Nope.
2: He's done? Okay. I know a Rodriguez guy that just left our team. James Rodriguez.
3: Thomas, but we'll work on your pronunciation. He's Colombian.
2: Okay, so there's two.
3: It's James Rodriguez. He's Colombian.
2: Oh, I thought it was James.
3: Well, it's spelled like that.
2: Okay, James Rodriguez.
3: Yeah, so, I mean, you not being able to name a soccer player.
2: I feel like I should know someone from London. Rooney? Is there a Rooney that plays?
3: Not anymore.
2: You're kidding? Really? I feel like there's one more famous one. Hang on.
3: Well, there's Messi, and then there's his counterpart who everyone argues over who's better. Went to Saudi Arabia, took Saudi money.
2: Don't tell me, please.
4: Okay, there's...
3: His nickname is CR7.
4: That ain't gonna help.
3: What's his initials and number?
4: I don't know. There's not a... I don't know. How about... Isn't there a... Oh, wait. England guy. Prince Harry... Harry something.
3: Yep.
4: Is that a guy?
3: Yeah.
4: Harry Kane?
3: There you go.
4: I'm up to three.
3: He's former Tottenham.
4: Oh, wait. I do know this other one. Okay, wait. I need two more.
3: There's actually a couple Harrys, but you won't know the other ones probably.
4: Is there a... Oh, what's the guy's name? I just saw him on Twitter. Don't tell me. I know. He's like the considered... He's like one of the top three players ever. Ronaldo. Thank you.
3: There you go.
4: Is that one?
3: Cristiano Ronaldo.
4: Cristiano Ronaldo. But then there's one guy... This is the... There's like a guy with one name. It's in my head, but I can't. Is that true?
0: Pele.
4: Oh, is Pele still around? Because I've seen him play. I did see Pele play, by the way, with the New York Cosmos or whatever. No, it's one. He's got one name. I feel like he was the Brazil one I was thinking about. Am I close or just should I end
0: this? Yeah. No, you are. Am?
4: Okay.
0: Yeah. I don't think you'll get this guy's name, but.
4: Neymar?
3: You're about.
4: Neymar?
3: Neymar. There you go. Okay.
0: Yeah, that was pretty good.
4: That's not pretty good. It took me forever.
0: We only got a few minutes left. I have a.
3: Host of two sports podcasts can maybe name... I don't even think he could repeat those five names.
4: The soccer players, the entire world. I've already forgot them, probably. Go ahead, Drew. What were you going to say?
0: I was just going to ask, do you think it's awkward for Adam Thielen to host this charity softball game with all of the Vikings after what went down?
4: You mean all the current Vikings, considering he's... Is it more awkward that J.J. McCarthy and...
0: Kyler didn't play.
4: Oh, I thought he was there.
0: He didn't end up not... I don't know why, but no, he's not there.
3: That would be unfair for Kyler to play.
4: Yeah, isn't he a professional player?
0: Yeah. He was originally scheduled to play. He did not play.
4: Oh, he must. He hates J.J. McCarthy. And you know what? So do I. So I'm.
3: I think J.J. McCarthy hates him.
0: I do think it's probably more in that direction, yeah.
4: Yeah, well, J.J. McCarthy, it was the worst draft pick we've ever made. He was terrible. No,
3: we've made him worse.
0: We've definitely made it worse.
4: Yeah, but not as. Scene wasn't as high. But
0: he's not even the worst quarterback we've ever drafted, I don't think.
4: Oh, don't ponder that thought.
3: I don't cross that bridge.
4: Okay, true. I think he, did they have any kind of crowd? Thielen had a home run last year, I remember.
0: I can't believe he's hosting with all the Vikings after he forced his way out to then, I guess they made the playoffs.
4: What do you mean he retired a Viking?
0: Insane.
4: By the way, our guy, Jalen Williams, just on a side note, why do they want to trade him so bad? Isn't he good?
0: Who?
3: Are you talking about?
4: I meant our Jalen Williams? This earlier. Our guy. Our friend from Santa Clara. Like, what did he ever do wrong?
3: Who said they're trading him?
4: I feel like every time there's a rumor, he's in it. Maybe I'm wrong.
0: I do think they're going to be up against the cap and the apron, and someone's got to give. And he feels like the guy that they probably have the easiest replacements for.
3: He doesn't have a hamstring right now. That probably doesn't help either.
4: Oh, that's true. Oh, he's out of the playoffs. That's right.
0: I think he's playing tonight, actually. Not a lot. I think he came off the bench, but I think he was playing.
4: Oh, is he? Okay.
0: Yeah.
3: The one game he played against San Antonio, he was the best player on the court.
0: He was.
4: Who's our guy?
0: we're just at about our formal time. We can go post-show if you have anything to discuss otherwise.
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1: 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I am Connor Mayer from St. Paul, Minnesota. I am a person with autism. 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
2: We got a new camera.
3: No, nothing's new here, Connor. Connor came in here like he's never been here before. But wait, say hi to him, Connor.
2: Hello, Facebook Live, what's up?
3: Facebook Live, what's up? We'll get back to you in a second. Nothing's new, Connor, nothing's just so new. We know. Everything, that's the same camera, same microphones, same board. How the heck are you, man?
2: I'm doing great.
3: He's doing great. We got a lot to talk about. Well, do we have a lot to talk about? Like, I'm curious what sports you still watch.
2: I watch basketball.
3: Okay, we're going to talk basketball. You just graduated for something we're going to talk about in a second?
2: Ambassador. Excuse me.
3: Wow.
2: Ambassador Academy.
3: It's a hot start.
4: What's Ambassador Academy?
2: It's Best Buddies has...
3: Yeah, the burp kind of threw me off.
4: Yeah.
2: Ambassadors, Best Buddies has Ambassador Academy.
3: Yeah, what does that mean, though? What did you have to do to graduate?
2: You take classes on how to be a good role model.
3: Oh, so are you trying to be a best buddy?
2: Best buddies.
3: You're part of the program.
2: Yeah, part of the program.
3: Okay.
2: And I do have a best buddy.
3: Yeah, that's why I was wondering. Okay, and then was there a ceremony? Was it last night?
2: Yeah, it was Wednesday.
3: Wednesday, because he sent me a picture of the certificate. Looked pretty cool.
4: Awesome.
3: What was the ceremony like?
2: So it was a ceremony. They go over what you learned from September, October, November, December, January, February, March, April, May.
3: Okay, two questions. Hopefully I can remember the two. A, what's Best Buddies?
2: Best Buddies is for people with disabilities. They match up with you and a buddy, and you guys hang out at Best Buddies events.
3: And just events, so like,
2: yeah,
3: like what then, are some of the events?
2: Like Twins games.
3: Oh, okay.
4: Nice.
3: Cool.
2: And then other, like, you go hang out by yourself.
4: And your best buddy?
2: Yeah.
4: Who's your best buddy?
2: Scott Biggerstaff.
4: You have two buddies named Scott.
3: Maybe one in particular. He doesn't.
2: I'm not talking about the Scott Epimo. I'm talking about Scott Biggerstaff.
3: Yeah, we're not buddies. I'm his employee. He's my boss. We're not buddies.
2: Okay, Scott.
3: We'll be buddies when, like, we're out somewhere and he says hi to me. That's when I know we're buddies. So far, that
4: maybe tonight.
3: No, this is the scene of the crime. This is
4: this is the exact spot.
3: Yeah, this is the exact spot where he pretended he didn't know me, and the lady had to tell me that he had his own show.
4: So,
3: am I right, sir?
2: Yeah,
4: get a chance to make it up to Scott tonight.
3: Oh, I might not talk to him,
2: but I can't go.
3: He can't go.
4: Oh, bummer.
3: Okay, but wait, back to Best Buddies. So, okay, so that's really cool. So tell me, what did you learn in those months?
2: So I learned how to be an advocate.
3: For people with disabilities?
2: Yeah.
3: So what does that mean to you?
2: That means when I graduate, they're saying, congratulations, you've been...
3: No, but I mean, what does being an advocate mean?
2: Being an advocate means sending people a good example.
3: Yeah, and like speak out for people with disabilities that might not be able to do it for themselves.
2: Now I can... Now I can register for Best Buddy field trips.
3: Oh, because you passed the class.
2: Yeah.
3: Oh, that's cool.
4: Cool.
3: So what did you have to do? Is it just they just observe you in all these events, or is there like really like classes?
2: And you can do speeches. If you do speeches, you have to ask your Best Buddy staff to do the speech.
3: So you and your best buddy could give speeches to
2: other...
3: Yeah.
2: No, yes.
3: No, yes?
2: Mixed signals. You have to do... The citizens do the speeches, not the best buddy.
3: Oh, so you gave... So did you give speeches?
2: I gave my speech during the graduation ceremony.
3: Oh, wow. I mean, you don't have to give me the whole speech, but what are some of the highlights?
2: So people come up and they get their speeches one at a time.
3: Yeah, no, I mean, what were some of the things you talked about? You don't have to give me that.
2: I'm an organizer.
3: You're an organizer?
2: Yeah.
3: What does that mean? You like to plan?
2: Yeah.
3: I could see that.
4: Mm-hmm. What are some things that you plan?
2: I plan out, what's this class? What time is this at? I got to get ready by this time.
3: That's right, true. That's very true.
4: And you have a busy, busy schedule. I know. So you got to be an organizer to have that schedule.
2: Yep.
3: Does anyone else through Best Buddies have their own show?
2: Nope.
3: So you're sort of a big deal.
2: Yeah.
4: Would you ever want to have your other Scott on?
2: I would. I asked him about it.
4: And what did he say?
2: He hasn't said anything.
3: Okay. So tell him you need an answer.
2: The reason why he doesn't do that, he works at a hospital.
3: Mm. Well, I mean, we'd fit it into his schedule, maybe.
2: Yeah.
3: Okay.
4: Maybe he's nervous to be on air.
2: Could be.
4: What would you tell him if he was nervous?
3: Yeah.
2: It's okay. Get on air. I'll help you.
3: Yeah. You could say the other Scott's awful at it, and he sits there and does it.
4: Okay.
2: Is that clock wrong?
4: That clock is 2 minutes slow, it looks like.
3: Is that throwing you off?
2: No, that's not.
3: I feel like you're tight. You don't want to be here today.
2: All right, let's go.
3: You're looking at your hands.
2: Let's go. Come on.
3: All right.
2: Basic Live. My mic cut off?
4: Nope, I just turned it down a little bit.
2: Basic Live, you understand about Best Buddies. So
3: yeah, that's a great thing.
2: If you want to go out to Best Buddies events, you can do that.
3: Well, we should. Do you know a lot of the Best Buddies? Other than Scott?
2: I know some of them.
3: Well, we need to get Scott on. But if Scott can't, maybe we could get someone else.
2: That's a good idea.
3: Someone else from Best Buddies to come on.
2: The director, Emma.
3: Yeah.
2: Kai, Kayla. Yeah.
3: That's a great idea, don't you think?
2: Yeah.
3: It sounds like a really cool thing.
2: Why'd you turn it down?
4: Well, because you were getting a little loud.
3: You got
4: sometimes
3: a little out of
2: control.
3: Sorry
2: about that.
4: No, you don't need to apologize.
3: No, it's just my ear just went...
4: Rather have you loud and excited than quiet and tired.
3: Finger. Come on, let's go.
2: Yeah.
3: All right. Well, maybe we'll have someone on
2: we should.
3: Okay. Wait. So you graduated.
2: Yeah.
3: You continue to go though, right? Like it's not over.
2: No. When you graduate, you don't have to do the class again.
3: No, but you still have a best buddy.
2: Yes.
3: Okay. Cool. What's the next thing you think you and Scott are going to do?
2: There's a canoeing event next Saturday at the Minneapolis Chain of Lakes.
3: Wow.
4: Fun.
3: So let me guess. You and Scott get in the canoe. He does all the work. You sit there and talk.
2: I do all the work, too.
3: Do you really?
2: We both do it.
3: Good for you. I have a feeling he'd leave me
2: stranded. Or they might. They have Wilderness and Quarry guides that takes
3: a... Oh, there's three people on a canoe?
2: Yeah.
3: Wow, that's cool. Well, that sounds fun. Supposed to be, hopefully, now that it's warm out and stuff, if you fall in, at least it'll be nice and cool.
2: Yeah.
3: All right, so great job with Best Buddies.
2: Thank you.
3: Yeah. The certificate look cool. What are you going to do with the certificate?
2: I have it at home.
3: I mean, are you going to frame it, put it up with your other ones?
2: I'll frame it.
3: With your award from your WFNU award that you took my name off?
2: No, I didn't. I didn't take it off yet.
3: It's not that you didn't try.
2: Remember that other one?
3: You didn't try.
2: Remember that other one? I made a joke. Oh, that was mine.
3: It was one of your better jokes when you announced yourself. That what he kind of talking about is because he won the first ever WFNU show award, he was asked to come back and present to the next winner. And Connor got the envelope, opened up, and he named himself as the winner, which was pretty funny.
2: It was supposed to happen that way.
3: Well, he's clearly still bitter. It wasn't him. It actually wasn't, but that's fun. All right, what else has been going on? It's summer finally. Are you happy? Are you sad?
2: Twins are not doing so hot.
3: We're going to get right into the Twins. So they're really the only sports team left in town.
2: Well, I watched the Thunder.
3: So are you still watching sports?
2: Yeah, I'm still watching basketball.
3: Okay, which team do you like, Thunder?
2: I like the Spurs.
3: All right, Nat, what's going on with that series? I'm not following.
2: So it's 3-3 going into Game 7.
3: Oh, wow, when's Game 7?
2: Game 7 is Saturday night. It's 7.
3: So the winner take all.
2: Yeah, it is.
3: And then they play the Knicks?
2: Whoever.
3: The winner?
2: The Knickerbockers.
3: Yep, that's her name.
2: Whoever wins game seven plays the Knicks.
3: I think I said that, but okay.
2: I wonder if Kat wouldn't have been traded by the Timberwolves.
3: What about that?
2: What would have happened?
3: To who?
2: We would have probably won the finals.
3: No.
2: Well, Julius Randle is terrible.
3: Yeah, he's not very good.
2: If we had everyone healthy, we probably would have.
3: No, would have lost still. We had everyone healthy, except for, what's his name, the guy with the
2: back. DiVincenzo.
3: Yeah, but he wasn't the difference. So what are they going to do? Are they going to blow the whole team up?
2: They're not going to trade Ant.
3: No. They can't. Well, they might. What if he wants to be traded?
2: He says he won't.
3: Do you believe him?
2: I believe him.
3: Okay. I don't.
2: And then I remember where Walls, it's Memorial Day.
3: Are we still talking basketball?
2: Yeah, we changed the subject.
3: Well, can we finish with basketball? Finish with basketball?
2: I think OKC.
3: We can get to Memorial Day. Well,
2: I think OKC is going to win Game 7. It's at home.
3: It's at home. Okay. They'll smoke the Knicks, won't they?
2: Yeah.
3: All right, so the Timberwolves now, there's a ton of trade rumors.
2: Yeah.
3: Because you can't keep having the same team and the same results. I personally think the coach needs to go, but they're not going to get rid of the coach. So what? I need your attention because you're like the one of three Timberwolves fans left. What would you do? Like, who would you trade? We already know Randall, but who would you get if you can? And be realistic. Don't say, LeBron James. He's not coming here.
2: I get Kyrie Irving.
3: Kyrie Irving. Okay. Yeah. And who are you willing to trade to get him?
2: I'd trade Julius.
3: Yeah, but you probably need to trade more than that, right?
2: Dante DiVincenzo.
3: Well, he can't play for a year. So
2: it depends on if he comes back. He might miss him.
3: He's out for a year. So they're
2: majority of the year.
3: They're not going to be able to trade him.
2: I would trade Jane McDaniels.
3: You would?
2: No, I don't know who I would trade.
3: Okay.
2: Probably one of our first round picks.
3: So picks and Randall.
2: Yeah.
3: And Randall might do it because he's from Texas, right?
2: Yeah.
3: Is that true? All right, so you think that's all they need is Kyrie Irving?
2: Yeah.
3: What about that?
2: We're never going to trade our first-round picks.
3: Oh. Well, then they're not
2: I don't know who we trade.
3: If they don't trade their first-round picks, they're never going to be able to make a trade.
2: I don't know who we trade. I just don't know.
3: So you're not happy with the same team coming back,
2: I'm
3: are
2: not.
3: You?
2: I'm
3: not. So you don't know.
2: We'll probably make some changes.
3: Well, how do you make changes?
2: Trade Julius. That's a
3: star.
2: But
3: you can't. He's not worth much, so you can't just trade one guy for a star. You understand that, right?
2: I don't know who we trade then.
3: Well, get creative. You know more about sports than anyone I know.
2: Rudy Gobert, we trade him.
3: Okay, so him and Randall?
2: Yeah.
3: For Kyrie Irving?
2: Yeah.
3: And you think that's the answer?
2: That's the answer.
3: All right, well.
5: What about Crunch? Would you ever trade in Crunch?
2: I would never.
3: I think Crunch has been, as the kids say, mid lately.
5: Mm.
2: What do you mean mid?
3: Nah.
5: Not great. Nah. So-so.
3: Nah.
2: He's better than Crowler.
3: Who?
2: The mascot from the Lynx.
3: Crowler? Crowler?
5: Or Prowler?
2: Prowler. Prowler?
3: Prowler?
5: Yeah.
3: What did Prowler ever do to you?
2: Well, I just think.
3: I know what Nordy did to you, but that's a different conversation.
2: We'll get to
3: that in a second.
2: What did Nordy do?
3: Well, no, you did something to Nordy. You told Nordy to buzz off, didn't you?
2: No, I didn't.
3: I think he did. The only person to be in a fight with a mascot, Connor. He can't make it up.
2: And I flipped off Ken Herbeck for Tim Wagner.
3: Not literally, but yeah.
2: Were you there?
3: For those of you that don't remember, he was interviewing Ken Herbeck, who's pretty famous.
2: Were you there?
3: No, I was not there. And then saw Tim Wagner and basically left him at the altar to an all-star for. No offense, Tim Lawler. Super nice guy.
2: Ken Herbeck only won two World Series.
3: Yeah.
5: Only two.
3: Mm-hmm. How many have the Twins won?
2: Two.
3: Oh, so the only two, he was there. And you just bypassed him for a backup catcher.
2: Yep.
3: Okay.
2: Well, Tim Lawler won two, too.
3: I don't think he was on both teams.
2: And then
3: I don't think he was on either team, was he?
2: He never won anything at Target Field, which is odd.
3: Why is that odd? Oh, I got a question for you.
2: What?
3: I don't know if you'll answer it, but there's a proposal for a salary cap for baseball, which won't happen. But part of that is the teams have to spend a minimum of like $175 million. And the Twins aren't even close to that. What happens? These owners aren't going to do that.
2: No, they're not.
3: So that's not going to happen.
2: No.
3: What? So are you watching the Twins? So we're done with basketball, I take it. Your prediction is going to be
2: Oklahoma. I want San Antonio to win, but I think OKC will win.
3: Okay, so you're a San Antonio fan.
2: Yeah.
3: But OKC, I think you're right, being at home. It seems like the home team is just crushed every game.
2: Yeah.
3: Interesting. All right. Are you still watching the Twins?
2: Kind of. Still. I just don't get why you win a champ. You won a division championship in 2023, and the next offseason, they're like, oh, let's cut payroll and trade everybody.
3: Yeah, I mean, they're cheap. I don't know how else to
2: say it. They're cheap. Do you think they'll ever sell?
3: What's that?
2: Do you think they'll sell?
3: No, clearly not. I told you they weren't going to sell. I told someone that worked there they weren't going to sell, that they were just going to hang on to the team. And I was told I was wrong, and pretty sure they stole the team, don't they?
2: That guy, whoever said that to you, he lied.
3: He didn't lie. He was wrong.
2: He said you were wrong.
3: No, well, he said I was going to be, but that's not a lie. That was just his opinion. Like, it was my opinion. So, I mean, when you watch the Twins,
2: they're, like, failing. They win four
3: you get, I mean, have you ever heard the term, you get what you pay for?
2: They win four in a row, everything's fine, and then they lose two in a row.
3: What, I mean, obviously they have no pitching.
2: No.
3: Or not very good pitching. So, I mean, is there ever, I mean, it's cool that you're a fan no matter what.
2: Yeah.
3: But, I mean, it's got to be tough to sit through.
2: I think the attendance would be better if they sold.
3: Oh, I can guarantee you it would be better. I think they're lucky that anyone ever goes to those games, especially with the price of the tickets. The price of the food is insane.
2: How much are the price of the tickets?
3: Well, it depends where you sit, but the team is terrible and they don't lower the price of the tickets. And the food is absolutely outrageous.
5: Mm-hmm.
3: I know they do $2 beers before the game, but who cares? What if you don't drink beer?
5: Yeah, right.
2: That $2.
3: So beer. Have you gone to the $2 beer, $2 hot dog?
2: Only
3: thing?
2: Once. I didn't like.
3: So how many beers and hot dogs did you put down?
2: None.
3: Oh.
2: Well, then I didn't that happy hour didn't really count as a happy hour.
3: Why?
2: Because we were just standing there drinking.
3: Well, that's a happy hour. wait, let me back up. You didn't eat or drink, but you were just standing there drinking.
2: Yeah.
3: You want to maybe explain? So you
2: drink one beer.
3: You should. It's $2. You're of legal
2: age. It's like cheaper than a grocery store.
3: $2, yeah, probably. But, I mean, for a baseball game, the beers are probably normally $10. I don't even know. I think water's like $5.
5: Yeah, water's like at least $5.
2: You can get cash for $5 instead of a credit card.
5: We went to the game a couple weeks ago where it was the Teenage Mutant Ninja Turtles day where we got the Ninja Turtles jerseys.
3: Oh, nice.
5: Which is pretty fun.
3: Did you have to go super early or I suppose it's crowded?
5: No.
3: It's not that crowded.
5: You just had to get there by game time when they started.
2: How expensive was the tickets?
5: You know, I'm not sure, but we got photos with the turtles.
3: Oh, well, then that's
5: so that was worth it.
3: I didn't know the turtles live in Minnesota.
5: I don't know. I think that they live underground in Minnesota. Yeah, maybe they travel.
2: Was it real turtle?
3: Of course, Ninja mm-hmm. Turtles are real.
5: They Michelangelo, Leonardo, Donatello,
3: you ever seen that
5: Raphael.
3: Movie or cartoon or whatever?
2: It was somebody dressed up as them?
3: No.
5: They were real life grown turtles.
3: Does someone dress like Santa Claus? No.
2: Well, who?
3: Well, what do you mean, who?
2: Who bought them? Who brought them?
5: I think they swam through the sewers to get there.
3: I mean, maybe they hopped a ride. I don't know.
5: Maybe. Don't they? Some of them skateboard, I think.
3: The Ninja Turtles. The Ninja Turtles are everywhere. They're saving America. You know we're on the air, right?
2: Yeah.
3: They are saving America?
2: I did not know that.
3: Well,
5: they got nunchucks.
3: Yeah.
5: They're fighting bad guys.
3: They do kung fu.
2: Kung fu fighting. Very fighting.
3: Have you ever seen their movies or anything?
2: No.
5: You've never.
3: How can you never?
5: Really, Connor?
3: Do you never watch cartoons? Now you're old, but when you were younger, you didn't watch it?
2: SpongeBob SquarePants, yes. I watched that 20 years ago.
3: You can see SpongeBob at the mall all the time, right?
2: Yeah.
5: At Mall of America, yeah.
3: That's where he lives,
5: mm-hmm.
3: under the sea, with Patrick.
5: Yes.
2: And Krusty Krab.
5: Bikini Bottom.
3: And, yeah.
2: Krusty Krab.
3: Actually, Krusty Krab. Those were the I've literally said all I know about Ninja or SpongeBob, but I know what he looks like. I know he talks. He kind of squeaks when he talks, right?
2: Yeah.
3: What are we talking about? Oh, so you saw the Ninja Turtles. See, have you been in any Twins games with promotions or?
2: I'm gonna go.
3: You're clearly upset by the $2
2: for a
3: hot dog.
2: Pop night.
3: What?
2: No, the pop music pop.
3: Music. Who's in
2: pop star night?
3: Who's in concert?
2: It's just a regular random theme pop star night.
3: What does that mean? Are you actually? Is this a thing that you're actually going to, or you're making this up?
2: I want to go to pop.
3: Is it a thing though? Is it?
2: It
3: true?
2: Is a thing.
3: Okay, so Katie will look it up.
5: I'm googling. Yeah.
3: Pop star night at the Twins. So it's not a concert.
2: No, it's not.
3: Do you dress like Michael Jackson or
2: probably
3: Prince, or what do you do?
2: They're having it June 7th.
3: Okay, well that narrows it down.
5: Okay, grab your besties. You're two Scots.
3: Yeah, or at least one of them that'll go with you.
5: And step into your baseball era on Friday, June 5th, when the Twins take on Kansas City Royals
3: next
5: at 7:10. Okay, so you get to watch the cover band, Taylor's Version, perform, and stay after to watch the post-game pop star music-themed fireworks.
3: So it is a concert. Oh, no, it isn't. It's a concert before, fireworks after.
5: And you get a... a special themed Twins pop star friendship bracelet for you to commemorate an enchanted night.
2: So it's pop star night, right?
3: Yeah, close enough. So that's a week from tonight.
2: Yeah.
3: And you'll be there.
2: I will be there.
3: Okay, so.
2: Unless STA's still playing, I might have obligations to go to that.
3: No, they won't be still playing, so. All right, so we know where you're. So you're going to be a pop star night. The cover band, I'm assuming that's Taylor Swift.
5: I'm guessing Taylor Swift.
2: Well, it depends if I have something else going on. The Highland Popcorn won't be there.
3: Okay, you just told us you were going. We didn't even know about it, so you're clearly going.
2: I changed my mind.
3: How did you know
2: about
3: it? I
2: lied.
3: Wow, that's revelation. What do you? How did you know about it?
2: Because I heard it on the TV.
3: Oh, you heard it. Oh, okay.
2: Pop star.
5: The friendship bracelets look really cute.
3: That sounds like a
5: fun
3: night.
5: They say Minnesota Twins on them.
3: Is there fireworks every Friday, Connor, or is it just because of Pop Star Night?
2: I don't know if it's every Friday anymore.
3: Do you know anyone? I don't know. Maybe you can, since you go to the games and I don't.
2: Yeah.
3: Maybe you could tell the Twins, instead of spending money on friendship bracelets and fireworks, they should just get better players.
2: Yeah, that's exactly what I'm going to do. I'm going to tell Tom, buddy, Tom. Whatever you do.
3: Who's Tom?
2: Get better players.
3: Wait, who's Tom?
2: Tom Bullitt.
3: Oh, the owner, Tom Bullitt. Yeah, there's so many of them I can't remember.
2: Who fired his brother?
3: Would you fire your brother?
2: Nope.
3: If your brother did a bad job, would you fire your
2: brother?
3: I'd
2: fire him.
3: Oh, okay.
2: Fair enough. He didn't fire his brother.
3: I think he did.
2: His brother left on his own accord.
3: Oh, yeah, I know that whole thing. Yeah.
2: His brother left on his own accord.
3: When they told him to get out.
5: There's a whole bunch of other fun themed nights for the Twins.
3: Are you going to go to any of these?
5: Thursday, June 4th, Prince Night.
2: Oh, definitely.
3: Wait, that's the night before Pop Star Night.
5: Yep.
3: I feel like they should just tie that. Okay, fair enough.
5: They have exclusive Twins, Prince
3: jerseys
5: and jackets.
3: I bet they're purple.
5: They are.
2: Yeah, they're purple. Yeah.
3: Jackets
2: they're
3: might really be a cute. Little late for the jackets, but that's okay.
5: Sunday, June 7th.
3: It's a big weekend. It's a whole weekend.
5: Yep. Toy Story 5 Day.
2: Oh, Toy Story 5 is coming out.
3: Wait, like, why specifically 5? It's coming out?
5: Yes, it's not out yet.
3: Oh, it's a... Okay.
2: Is it older people in that movie?
5: The Toy Story 5 is the technology versus toys. So iPads versus Buzz and all the crew.
3: So all the characters are back?
5: Yes. Yes,
3: I didn't see Toy Stories, but so they're all still alive. No one.
5: Yep, they're all still hanging in there.
3: Okay.
5: All right, and there's also a jersey-looking T-shirt.
3: A Toy Story jersey.
5: Buzz Lightyear's on it.
3: What a huge weekend.
5: Mm-hmm. Then, Friday, June 12th, Pride Night.
3: Okay.
5: There's a rainbow-themed Twins jersey.

0: was just a statement.
1: Canceled by the show.
0: I don't. Nowadays, you got to be careful. It's not politics. I was just the movie itself. I thought. Again,
1: whoever is in charge of this.
0: But no, here's my point. Like, don't you think, Connor? Help me with this. If I'm the Twins and I take some random Saturday night and have Hawaiian night with like a luau and stuff,
2: yeah,
0: that would be electric. Why do we need Barbie Hawaiian?
2: Yeah, I don't get the mix of it. Like,
0: why?
1: So. Yeah. I don't think so either.
0: Let's just have a big luau.
2: Let's have like Barbie one night, Hawaiian night.
0: Yeah, you walk
2: night.
0: In, they put a. Not a real one, but a lay around you. You can wear your own. They give you a Hawaiian shirt. But
2: hula
0: you wear,
2: skirt.
0: Hula skirt. You wear your own. They have hula dancers. They have a pig barbecue.
2: Yeah. There are probably some players who are Hawaiian.
0: Right.
2: Like, spotlight
0: Samoan,
2: them.
0: Samoan, Hawaiian,
2: yeah.
0: Close mm-hmm. enough. Well, why aren't we doing? Why are we mixing? Why are we throwing Barbie? Nothing against Barbie. If I'm Barbie people, I don't want the Hawaiian people. So I'll come. Why don't we do
2: yeah.
0: that?
2: Yeah.
0: I feel like that's marketing.
1: We should do it in one night.
0: I graduated college with marketing, so I guess.
1: I agree with you, Scott. I just don't think the Twins know how to celebrate certain theme nights.
0: Clearly not.
2: Well, and to clarify, it's Barbie game day. It's just the shirt that they're selling is a Hawaiian shirt.
0: But that makes
2: it doesn't make sense, no.
0: Why? Yeah. Why isn't it pink?
2: I mean, it is a pink shirt, but.
0: A pink Hawaiian.
2: Yeah. Yeah.
0: Okay.
1: Clearly, they don't understand how to celebrate.
0: No. Well, another way to celebrate would be getting good players and winning, but that we're not even going there.
2: This you'll like this maybe.
0: All right.
2: Friday, July 10th, brawl in the ballpark.
0: Oh, I already know about this.
2: It's the Twins. What's AEW?
0: AEW is different. It's not. It's opposite of the WWE.
2: Okay.
0: So they're having
1: AEW. Yeah, are you going to that?
0: No, they're having wrestling at the after they met.
2: And they're selling the lucha mask hat.
0: Yeah. Yeah.
2: And you can get VIP ringside access.
0: Yep, I knew they were doing that.
2: And then, I don't know if either of you probably won't care about this. Sunday, July 26th is Hello Kitty night.
0: Oh, Connor does.
2: You love Hello Kitty?
0: His lunchbox is Hello Kitty.
1: I don't have a lunch.
0: Don't you have a Hello?
1: No, I do not.
0: You don't?
1: So here's my take on this.
0: All right, let's do it. About time, by the way.
2: There's a lot more good ones that you both are going to like.
1: Do the Twins know how to celebrate theme nights, or they just pick random things?
0: It sounds random. Yeah, let's hear some more.
2: Okay. Wine, women, and baseball. You get a little bag with that, too.
0: Okay.
2: This is for you, Scott.
0: Broadway.
2: Friday, August 28th, Yacht Rock Night.
0: Oh.
1: You should go to that.
0: When is it?
2: Friday, August 28th, and you get a captain's hat that's got a Twins logo on it.
0: So here's the problem with Friday, August 28th. It's not when I say problem, I meant problem attending Yacht Rock Night. I think I'm busy already.
2: It's already planned out that far in advance.
0: Yeah, I think if I'm not mistaken, there's a company that I know, sort of, that I've done some stuff with. It's called Highland Popcorn.
1: Oh, yeah, State Fair.
0: And I will be at the State Fair with this other guy. And maybe Connor, depending, you know.
1: I will go, definitely.
0: Connor comes and goes at the State Fair because he's busy.
2: Mm-hmm.
0: But we'll be at the State Fair. But there's also a Yacht Rock review for the State Fair at the Band Shell, I believe, which is right next to our booth.
2: Well, that's very cool.
0: Yeah, so.
2: Yacht Rock all over the
0: while
2: place.
0: I would probably, that would probably be the one Twins game I attend, I won't be able to because I will be with this guy most likely at some point that day at Highland Popcorn. And then we'll walk over to the Yacht Rock.
1: Yeah, we will.
0: And by the way, we'll get to this after. Why don't we just, we can do it now, right?
2: Yeah, go
0: you
2: for
0: wanna,
2: it. Yeah.
0: So wait, I got, do you want to read this? And what do you, do you want me to read this?
1: I'll read it.
0: Okay, but before you read this, I have a super important question that's not on here. You ready?
1: Yeah.
0: No, are you ready?
1: I'm ready.
0: I said,
1: are you ready?
0: What time is it, Connor?
1: It's 11 o'clock. You're listening to the hottest radio show on a Pundit Fogtown Community Radio. Connor Schooner right here in the Mark Hughes studio.
0: All right. And then,
1: them apples.
0: Love it. And then as an added bonus, you want to listen to read it?
1: I'll read it.
0: All right. Little added bonus today.
1: Hey, Frogtown, love the music, stories, and community voices you hear on WFNU. 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
1: Yep.
0: Your membership helps keep community voices on air.
1: Awesome.
0: Learn more and become a member at WFNU.org/membership.
1: Very nice.
2: Good job. Good job.
1: Did we miss anything down here? Oh, we already did this part. Okay, sweet. Good job, Connor. Things, You're almost a professional. What was I saying before? Oh, State Fair.
2: Rock.
1: So, last year, just to recap, and this is, we'll talk about when we get closer, although it's kind of close, actually.
0: Yeah, it is.
1: Are you guys making popcorn already for that?
0: Or I think
1: probably
0: no.
1: Probably pretty soon, right?
0: Pretty soon.
2: Is there a special new State Fair flavor?
1: I
0: don't know.
1: I think they're working on one.
0: I think Goog knows more than I do.
1: Who?
0: Goog knows.
1: Oh, well, we don't want him to call. So. Hopefully he's not listening. There might be in the works. I don't know. I do know big news is that there'll be, I don't know if I can say this or not, 10 extra feet to the booth.
2: Oh, yes. Finally. I think that's been announced,
1: okay.
2: Yes.
1: So
0: that was really small last year.
1: So Goog will have one side. I'll have the other. Okay. Cash on one, credit on the other.
2: Nice.
1: We have a little system, but and Connor in the mid, smack dab in the middle in the way.
2: Just keep asking.
1: Just standing right
2: questions.
1: In the right in the way, asking people questions.
0: Are we gonna do volunteers this year?
1: I think it's gonna be a very tight crew. Just family, and you. Well, you, and owners, family
0: what,
1: and owners.
0: What was family and family?
1: No, I was. I don't know. I didn't. I lost the train of thought, so I just said it twice. Sorry.
0: So is there going to be volunteers? Or just
1: No volunteers. We don't need volunteers.
0: Last year was a little bit of, we just didn't plan well.
1: I think it was, considering it was the first year we overplanned. We just didn't need them because we were all there. And
2: so is the store taking a break while you
1: No,
2: you guys
1: they.
2: Are at the
1: there's.
2: Fair?
1: I think the hours, I will find out more at the end of the summer. I think the store hours are somewhat limited just because
2: staffing
1: everything
2: hours.
1: Goes into the state mm-hmm. fair, but there's still some store hours because they have to be there making the popcorn.
2: Oh,
1: too.
2: Sure, yeah.
1: Of course.
2: Where the magic is made.
1: So my question is, last year you, Goog, and I went on, what was the ride we went on?
0: Don't know.
1: The Space Needle?
2: Yeah, Space Needle.
0: It was dizzy.
1: We all got sick. Like, I was stunned.
0: And I was like, you know what? I'm going into the Haunted Mansion.
1: Okay, we're
0: going
1: to get to that
2: yeah,
1: in a second.
2: Yeah, right, Connor,
1: I'm going to bring that. We're going to get that in a second. But I know rides that I can't go on because one time I did get sick, and now I can't go on anything mm-hmm. that spins.
2: Oh, yeah.
1: I didn't really take into account that it spun because it's so slow. The three of us were hurting by the end, and I was embarrassed. Not only for these two, but for me. But
2: well, there's got to be something about the height and
1: it's a great view, but I had to stop watching after about a minute. It was extremely long, too, wasn't it?
0: How long was it?
1: You were there with me. You dragged us
0: 40
1: on.
0: Minutes?
1: All three of us were like, oh, boy. I think we went and sat at the band shell and watched Neil Diamond, maybe?
0: It wasn't Neil Diamond.
1: I don't know who it was.
0: He wasn't there.
1: Well, not it's the Neil Diamond, like, knockoff Neil Diamond.
0: Okay. And then Journey played at the State Fair?
1: Who?
0: Journey or Death Leopard?
1: I don't know. I wouldn't see either, so I don't know.
0: Bob Dylan's playing at Shakopee, the new amphitheater.
2: Mm, that's cool.
0: July 6th, 10 a.m.
1: 10 a.m.? Yep. Is that because he's so old? There's no chance he's playing. Is that 10 a.m.? It might be
2: fact-finding.
0: That's an all-day thing, probably.
1: 10 a.m. is the earliest concert I've ever heard of.
0: That's an all-day thing.
1: Although, for him, it would make sense because he goes to bed probably at 1 after bingo.
0: He is 85 years old.
2: He's got to stay up for Wheel of Fortune.
1: Yeah, that's true. I guess we're checking on that 10 a.m. rumor.
2: Come on, Connor. Okay. Bob Dylan is going to be at the Mystic Lake Amphitheater in Shakopee Monday, July 6th, 7 p.m.
0: Whoa.
1: Can I just ask where you came up with 10 a.m.?
0: Well, I thought it said 10 a.m.
1: What did? You had the date right. That's impressive.
0: Bob Dylan, 10 a.m.
1: Yeah, I don't think so. But okay, are you going?
0: Yeah,
1: you love Bob Dylan.
0: I might go.
1: Well, why wouldn't you?
0: As Bruce Springsteen's playing there too,
1: well,
0: I'd
1: Bruce
0: go.
1: Springsteen's not. It's Bob Dylan. So would you go?
0: Yeah, I would.
1: I mean, are you going?
0: I would go.
1: Well, why don't you go?
0: I will go.
1: Why are you just threatening to go? Go.
0: I'll go.
1: All right, so Connor will be there July 6th. Unless you're out of town for the 4th.
0: Yeah.
1: All right, so let's get to this haunted house thing.
2: Yeah.
1: We have been talking, we've been on the air 14 years, I think, now.
2: At least.
1: Maybe 17, 16. Maybe. Yeah. We've been on the air a long, like almost a decade. Mm-hmm. We've been on the air. Mm-hmm. And I believe since day one, you and I have talked about the haunted house.
0: We're going to go.
1: No, you're not.
0: We're going
1: nope,
0: there.
1: No, you're not. You're not. You're not.
0: We're going
1: No, nope, you're not. Because you know how I know you're not? Because, A, we talk about it every year. The reason I know you're not.
0: We're going in there this year.
1: You and I got to the very front door. We had two more. All we had to do was buy the ticket and go mm-hmm. in. And what'd you do?
0: Chickened out. Because I'm a chicken.
1: So I've offered. I've worked at the. I used to work there. I know.
0: They, if that go in there, they ain't going to touch me.
1: I don't think they really touch you anymore.
2: I don't think they're allowed to.
1: No, because they get punched in the face, but they scare you.
0: Pop.
1: Yeah, so we're not going on. We're not doing that.
0: I might. Next year.
1: No, next year. No, not might. You absolutely will not.
0: I'm going.
2: What if?
0: I'll bring Highland popcorn in there, too.
1: It'll be scattered all over the place. I
2: think we should have a bet.
1: Oh, I'll bet anything
2: I mean,
1: you want.
2: We have a lot of bets.
1: But I'll give you my car if you go in there. He's not going
0: Crash
1: in there.
0: The car.
1: You're not going in there.
0: You're giving me your car? Oh, yeah.
1: Yeah, you're not going in there.
0: Give me the
1: there.
0: Keys.
1: No, I'm not giving me the
0: I'm
1: keys.
0: I'm going to Florida.
1: I'll give you the keys when you get out of there. You can go wherever you want. It's your car. I don't care where you go with it. When you step out of the haunted house, I will give you the keys to the car.
0: All right.
1: What do you give me if you won't?
0: Bring it on. Bring it on, buddy. Bring it on. That's not scary.
1: Well, no, because you and I are sitting here. What do you give me if you don't go in?
0: Nothing.
1: Well, that seems fair. Don't tell me popcorn.
0: I'll give you a check to buy the twins. You and me should buy the twins.
1: No. Nope.
0: Your friend should.
1: Who's my friend? Oh, no. Did you know that it costs like a $2 billion? I mean, buying the twins isn't like buying that T-shirt. It's a little bit of money.
0: A little bit of money these days when teams spend much more than the twins do. Twins are cheap.
1: Yeah, well, I think we've established that.
0: $1 million
1: you know
0: is not expensive.
1: You know what else we're doing right now? It's called deflecting. We've completely moved on from the haunted house bet.
0: $1 million is not the haunted expensive anymore.
1: Okay, so my keys to my car when you walk out of there.
0: When you walk out.
1: Or you buy me lunch every single day.
0: I will do that.
1: At the state fair.
0: I will do that.
1: No, you won't.
0: I don't have the
2: money. I will be there as a witness.
1: He still owes me like how many cases of Diet Coke. I feel like you owe me half of the Egan plant of Diet Coke. You've made me so many Diet Coke bets I've never gotten paid off.
2: So, Connor, are you nervous about the ghosts in there? Are you?
0: I'm nervous about the ghosts.
2: Are you?
0: Yeah.
2: What do you think they're going to do?
0: Touch me all over the...
1: No, they won't touch Mm-mm. you. That I can guarantee you.
0: If they scare me, I'm scaring them.
1: Well, they're
0: going
1: to scare you. Well, do you know how many times they probably get people screaming right back at them?
0: A lot.
1: They're sort of immune to it when they do it all day. All right, well, is there another ride that you have not gone on out there that you're thinking about?
0: The biggest ride in the state fair.
1: What's that?
0: I don't know what it is, but it's pretty scary.
1: Do you sort of know what it is?
0: No, I don't.
2: What does it look like?
1: What if it's... How do you know... Define the biggest ride.
0: Is it the wild thing?
2: I think you're thinking of Valley Fair.
1: That's Valley Fair. Have you ever been to Valley Fair?
0: Yeah. No, I haven't.
1: I haven't been there in a long time.
2: They just celebrated their 50-year anniversary.
1: I have not been there in forever.
0: I did go there, but a long time ago.
1: Yeah, me too. Mm-hmm. Me too.
2: You know, fun fact, the magician there, Max the magician, was the magician on Saved by the Bell.
1: Okay, so I've seen him.
2: Yes.
1: But I saw him... Where did I see him? I might have seen him there.
2: Yeah,
1: he spends
2: great.
1: The summer there. Yeah,
2: yeah. I like the Saved by the
1: Bell.
2: Yeah,
1: that you'd like reference. That. Do you like magicians?
0: Yeah.
1: You don't seem happy about it. Do you like?
0: I like them okay.
1: What don't you like about magicians? Do they make you disappear once and not bring it back?
0: Yeah. When I was in high school, there's this senior class thing where they did where somebody controlled your minds.
1: Oh, hypnotist.
0: Yeah.
1: Oh, the hypnotist thing. I've seen some crazy hypnotist things.
0: Do they control your mind?
1: So wait, I shouldn't even bring this up. A very, very, very good family friend a long time ago was a hypnotist.
2: Oh.
1: And he worked with athletes. But he could literally walk up and put a $100 bill on the table and say, Katie, you can't pick that up. And you're literally going like this. Like, he can hypnotize you without you realizing. Whoa. Now, he couldn't do it to me. I don't know why, because I could. He went. But I saw him do some crazy things. He had a lady friend, and we were at a Twins game at the very old place they used to play. And he says to her that, he goes, I just gave you a now, it's probably 90 degrees outside, middle of the day. And he says, I just gave you, because he used to work with the Twins, I just gave you a fur coat. And she starts, now, most people would go like this. She's petting the fur. Because she's picturing fur.
2: Yeah.
1: And then she starts sweating.
2: Oh,
1: we're like, this is the crazy. I've seen him lock her in the car. The car is open. He goes, you can't open the door. The car's locked.
2: Is this someone he was dating? Or is it?
1: No, sort of, not really.
2: So anyways, how do you date a hypnotist?
0: That'd be scary. It was a senior thing. It was a lock-in.
1: Yeah, at Highland. We used, yeah.
2: Yeah.
0: Yeah, he controlled everyone's minds. He said, do this. And they did that.
1: So are you going to work today?
0: Yeah.
1: So I'm going to tell a story and I need your attention.
0: Mm-hmm.
1: Not out the window. I need your attention.
0: Yeah.
1: So the guy you work with and I,
0: yeah,
1: was speaking of magicians. We were in Florida a very long time ago and there was an act called Ziegfeld and Roy.
2: Uh-huh.
1: It didn't end great. But anyways, they used to have tigers and lions and stuff. Okay?
0: Yeah.
1: At the Mirage. If he's listening now, he probably is furious I'm going to tell this story. So we had really good seats. We were like, they had the seats, and then they had the stage, and then they had the orchestra. We were like into the stage.
2: Oh, cool.
1: He made an elephant disappear.
0: How did he do that?
1: Right in front of us. But before he made the elephant disappear, that elephant might have peed on your boss today.
0: Oh.
1: Maybe one of the greatest highlights of my life.
0: He might call you out for it.
1: No, well, it happens, so I can't. I have witnesses, like, a lot.
0: Because I told you not to do that, Goog.
1: Goog didn't pee on the elephant. The elephant peed on Goog. I thought that's all you have to say?
0: Maybe.
1: Okay, well, I guess
2: so. Did the pee disappear after the elephant disappeared?
1: Well, it was on his clothes. But yeah, they right in front of. Well, I saw how they did it, so I don't really want to get into it because we were too close. But it was quite interesting.
2: Cool.
1: But anyways, all right. So you don't like magicians? Do you like people that like impersonate people?
0: Yeah, I do. I like people when they impersonate Elvis a lot.
2: Oh yeah,
1: that's a good one.
0: Elvis is not dead if they dress up like him. And I remember back in the 70s.
2: You remember.
0: Bruce Springsteen jumped the fence, tried to see Elvis at Graceland.
1: Is that true?
0: And he wasn't home at the time.
1: What happened to Bruce? I feel like someone like Bruce Springsteen wouldn't need to jump the fence.
2: Right, he could just see him.
1: You know the... So you go to Pompano Beach, Florida, don't you?
0: Yeah.
1: What if I told you that the lady that Goog and I see when we're down there, their next-door neighbor keeps the boat of an Elvis impersonator and has a show there that you should go see?
0: Mm-hmm.
1: Would you go see, like, an Elvis impersonator?
0: I would.
1: I could see you liking that.
2: Mm-hmm.
1: That's it. But he'll call me today with 1,000 things. He's got nothing today.
0: I have something. You guys are going to beat the hell out of Holy Angels.
1: Yeah, I wish.
0: 10-0.
1: I wish. Fake news, by the way, if anyone's listening.
0: It's real news, not fake.
1: I didn't say that. He said that.
0: I did say it.
2: Also real news, Connor was right. In April 1976, Bruce Springsteen famously hopped the stone wall at Elvis's Graceland Mansion after playing a show. Him and Steve Van Zandt took a cab to Graceland, and then around 3 a.m. jumped the wall. He ran to the front door where security guards tackled him and told him Elvis was in Lake Tahoe.
1: I feel like they didn't. That's so weird.
0: Yeah.
1: He should have been arrested.
0: He should have.
1: Wow, that's interesting.
0: Why did he want to see Elvis?
1: Clear, I Well, you knew it. You knew the story.
2: Oh, there's more. Springsteen tried to impress the guard by saying that he had just been featured on the cover of Time and Newsweek magazine. But the guard politely escorted him and Steve off the property.
1: That's not good for Bruce if the guard didn't know who Bruce was. How did you know that story?
0: Because I heard about it on the news with Top 100 Rocks stuff.
1: When it happened?
0: Yeah.
1: It was 1976?
0: I don't know why you would jump a great wall.
1: What, you remember what you were doing when you were watching the news that day?
0: No, I heard it.
1: Was it local news or national news?
0: I heard it on the highlights of Top 10 stuff. That's what happened in 1976.
1: Wait, time out. So you saw something of the top 10 things that happened in 1976.
0: Yeah,
1: all the top 10 things that happened, Bruce.
0: When I was at work, they counted down top 10 stuff what happened in rock history.
1: Was that like on all rock history?
2: Got it.
0: Yeah.
1: Was that on a certain like channel?
0: KQRS, they say it.
1: Mm. Oh, the radio had that.
0: Yeah.
1: Oh.
2: Cool.
1: He's got a great memory, by the way.
2: Yeah.
0: Could he jump the fence now?
1: How old is Bruce?
0: 76.
1: I'm going to guess no, but I don't know. I feel like he doesn't need to. Well, first of all, I mean, Elvis.
2: There'd be no one there to see.
1: Yeah, Elvis isn't exactly. He's not in Lake Tahoe. I don't know where he is.
0: Then who lives at Graceland now?
1: I think it's just a museum, right?
0: Yeah.
1: Doesn't the daughter own it? Or no, she.
2: I'm not sure.
1: His daughter passed away, I think.
2: I think so.
1: Yeah. Someone owns it.
0: Lisa Marie.
1: His ex-wife, I bet, owns it, right?
0: Yeah, they were married. They weren't divorced.
1: Are you sure?
0: They are still married.
2: So nobody lives there today.
1: Yeah, that
2: but it's just a museum and a tourist destination.
1: Which you went to, right?
0: Connor? Who owns it?
1: I'm sure the state, the family.
0: Yeah. I did go there, and I stayed in the hotel.
1: You did a show from the Graceland.
0: The guest house.
2: That was cool.
0: The guest house.
2: His granddaughter owns it, mm-hmm. Actress and filmmaker Riley Keough.
1: Yeah, because her mom was Lisa.
2: Yes.
1: Marie.
0: So what? What
1: can you name a film she's been in, by the way? No.
0: So does she go see the thing?
1: She doesn't have to, probably. She just gets the money. Like when you went on a tour, you paid. Yeah. She just gets the money and... probably has to pay to upkeep it and stuff. Mm-hmm. I think she owns a lot of the stuff, like his records and all that stuff.
0: And who has the donkeys back there? The horses?
1: They just live there, right?
2: There's got to be a caretaker that helps take care of the place and the animals.
1: And to be honest, I wasn't aware there was donkeys and horses back there.
0: Yeah.
1: Did he have them when he was living there?
0: I think so.
1: Wow, they must be old.
0: It was imaginary. They're
1: imaginary donkeys?
0: They want to show you what was it all about back then.
1: Oh, so they don't have real donkeys.
0: They might.
1: When you were there, did they have real donkeys?
0: Yes.
1: Oh, cool. Hmm. What famous... You've been around a lot. Like, you've traveled a lot since the 70s.
0: Traveled around the world. You have. In the seven seas.
1: Is there some, like, thing, like...
0: I was born in the 70s. But I do know a lot.
1: You do know a lot. Is there some museum or city or historical landmark that you want to see that you haven't seen? Like, you've been to Graceland.
0: The Beatles Hall of Fame.
1: You've been to the White House.
0: I want to see the Beatles.
1: Like, go to London?
0: Yeah.
1: And see...
0: Mm-hmm. Beatles exhibits.
1: You go to Penny Lane.
0: Penny Lane.
1: That's a real place. That's a real street.
0: Have you ever been to London?
1: Yes.
0: When did you last go there?
1: I was there last week.
0: You were there?
1: No. Long, long time ago.
0: Have you ever been to Rome?
1: No.
0: It's hot there during the summer.
2: Mm-hmm.
1: It's hot here in the summer.
0: Not as much as there.
1: Okay. Fair enough. Do we know that to be true? So is there somewhere you want to see that you haven't? So the Beatles, where they were from. Do you like the Beatles?
0: I want to go to Tokyo, Japan.
1: Whoa. What would you do in Tokyo?
0: Just hang out there.
1: Can you imagine him in Tokyo? Mm-hmm. You'd be like
2: the
1: Godzilla.
2: Yeah, ever.
0: Even Japanese food.
1: They'd make a movie of you in
0: Godzilla.
1: Well, I don't know about Godzilla, but just walking down the street.
0: Whoa.
1: Here comes Connor.
0: Whoa,
2: people probably want to like, take pictures.
0: Are people
2: with you.
0: Tiny there?
2: They're a lot shorter.
1: I mean, they're probably me and Katie would fit in.
2: Yeah,
1: you not so much. So well, so okay, you're gonna go to Tokyo
0: someday, not soon. Someday.
1: Well, I didn't mean
0: somebody just called. Oh, I thought I heard a flash.
1: I didn't mean tomorrow, but like, what would you eat there? Like, are you prepared?
0: Japanese food.
1: So, what do you like that's Japanese, or what kind of food do you like?
0: I'm trying to get healthy stuff.
1: Okay, but you're in Tokyo. You got to eat. So, what would you eat?
0: I don't know. I gotta figure it out.
2: Do you like sushi?
0: Yes.
2: Okay.
1: Oh, no. Do you actually like sushi?
0: I like it okay.
1: When was the last time you had sushi?
2: Never.
1: Connor?
0: Don't have to.
1: When was the last time you had sushi?
0: Well, my mom gave me sushi a couple of months ago.
1: And okay. You liked it?
0: Yeah.
1: Okay. Fair enough.
2: They have a lot. Do you like steak?
0: I love steak.
2: Yep, I have a lot of steak there.
0: I like Wagyu steak.
2: Wagyu steak, yeah.
1: That's big Japanese. Mm-hmm.
0: Is your mom still in Florida?
1: I haven't talked to her. I don't know where she is.
0: It's so hot down there right now.
1: She might be in Tokyo, I think.
0: It's so hot in Florida. I can't believe how...
1: Dude, it's 92 here. How much hotter could it be in Florida?
0: A lot.
1: You don't think it's hot here?
0: If you don't have AC in your condition...
1: In my condition? Do you have AC?
0: If you don't have AC in your house,
1: yeah,
0: it's
1: that would be hard. That would be hot. That would be tough. There's not enough fans to...
0: Remember when you were at your house and you saw this big turtle in your garage, outside your house?
1: No. What happened?
0: It made a big bang and you heard it.
1: His tail was hitting the I showed you the picture.
0: Yeah.
1: I lost all my pictures. Something happened, but yeah, I had giant turtle at the front door, just his tail hitting the window.
2: Did he want to come in, or why was he?
1: I don't know. So we have the door, and then the side of the door is like glass. You know, like there's like a little.
0: Was he gonna break it?
1: So our front door is the door, and then the side is just the little glass thing. His tail kept hitting the glass thing, and I'm like, who's pounding on the door? I'm like, holy shnikes. So I took a picture, and then I'm like, well, hi, you can't.
2: Yeah, now what?
1: So I just watched, and eventually went into the bushes right next to there, and I'm like, that's crazy. And then, like, 2 hours later, he was gone.
2: I wonder why they went to turtles.
1: So we have ponds behind us, but that turtle would have had to walk all the way around the block to get to my front door. Whoa. Then there's a bunch of townhomes, like, randomly mine. But to get from the pond, I don't even know how he did it.
2: There's a couple reasons turtles wag their tails if they're going to go to the bathroom.
1: Oh, nice.
2: So he
1: wanted to go to the bathroom. Yeah, I didn't let him in.
2: Or if he's excited for being in a new environment.
1: Well, that was a new environment.
2: Or they're also stretching their muscles after basking.
1: Well.
2: So
0: he wanted to come into your house.
1: Thing looked nasty.
0: He wanted to go into your house.
1: Yeah, well, he didn't.
0: If you let him in.
1: I wasn't letting him in.
2: Oh, or they could be, it's mating behavior. If it's a male tortoise, he could be kicking up his back legs as part of his courtship display.
1: So the turtle liked me.
2: Yes. He was trying to get your attention.
1: Guess that never crossed my mind.
0: So you took care of that one dog, remember?
1: I did. We did take care of a dog.
0: How'd you like it?
1: For 10 days. I liked it.
0: Did you walk him?
1: What?
0: Did you walk him?
1: I didn't really. Yeah, we did.
0: He said the turtle, he freaked out?
1: No, the turtle, he would have freaked out, I think. No, he wasn't there for the turtle. Okay, well.
2: How's Bear doing?
0: He's doing great.
2: Are you walking him still?
0: Yeah, not in the hot weather.
1: Hey, someone told me they saw you at the JCC working out the other day. Did you see someone I know?
0: No.
1: Yeah, you did. Someone told me they saw it. I'm trying to think
0: of... Who was it?
1: Someone at baseball told me they saw that... Connor guy that's mean to you at the I saw him at working out at the JCC.
0: No, tell him who I mean to you. Tell him he's wrong. Tell him he's wrong.
1: About what part?
0: That I mean to you. I never mean to you. Tell him tonight that he is wrong. Or tell him to come on the show. We can sell it.
1: You know what? Can I tell you something? I literally cannot remember who told me. Were you at the JCC working out this week?
0: Tuesday.
1: Okay, someone saw you there Tuesday, I'm telling you.
0: I don't know who it was.
1: I can't remember.
0: Was it a kid?
1: I think so, yeah. Did you see any kid that from STA there or anything?
0: No.
1: Okay.
2: You know who else I heard was at the JCC? Your buddy that you ran into at the bathroom one time.
1: Really?
2: Tim Walls playing pickleball at the JCC.
0: When?
2: Last month.
1: Oh, wow.
0: Do they have security there?
2: I don't know. I don't think so.
1: Does the JCC? Oh, maybe it's the Minneapolis one.
2: Oh, I don't know.
1: Does St. Paul have pickleball?
0: Yeah, they do too.
1: Oh, yeah. That would be closer.
0: I should have ran in to say, hey, Governor, how are you?
2: Uh-huh.
1: Remember me?
0: Last time we met,
1: we were in the bathroom at the Vikings.
0: He didn't have security there.
1: No, that was a while ago. That was when he was first governor.
2: Yeah.
1: He
2: before he ran.
1: I think he was a little bit more under the radar back when you and him were in the bathroom together.
0: Now, during COVID, governors became more popular.
1: We certainly heard a lot more from him, didn't we?
0: Now, let's take a look at Memorial Day.
1: Yeah, Me and my friend Jack. Yep.
0: Went to the state capitol, looked at memorial services, memorial statues. Nice. Guess who wasn't there? Governor Walls. Where he was, George Floyd scored dancing.
2: Well.
1: Okay, I'm going to assume all this is true.
2: He was at George Floyd Square. It was the sixth year since George Floyd was murdered on Memorial Day? Yeah,
1: on that day. Okay. Uh-huh. And you're upset that he was dancing.
0: He should have been at the
1: Memorial Service.
0: So tell us.
1: Okay, so I wasn't aware of either of these things. What happened at the service? Tell me about that.
0: No, we just went to the Capitol and looked at statues.
1: You just went in observance of
0: the... Somebody tried to get into the Capitol.
1: While you were there?
0: Yeah.
1: Did they stop you? Did they tackle you?
0: No, somebody else tried to get in.
1: Oh, not you. You didn't try to get in. Because I've been with you and you've tried to get into the governor's mansion before and I've had to stop you.
0: No, I didn't try to get in.
1: No, he just... Every time we drive by, hey, let me out. I'm going to go in. Is that not true?
0: No.
1: Oh.
0: It is true. It is true.
1: All right, so I didn't even know. Where are these statues?
0: They're at the state capitol.
1: Well, like, where? Did you have to go in to see them?
0: No, they're outside.
1: Oh, I didn't know they
0: were.
1: And
0: there's a peace officer's memorial. I went in there.
1: Outside, too?
0: Yeah.
2: Yeah, they're pretty cool. It's like a bunch of different sculptures and things.
1: Was there a lot of people there?
0: No, no one there.
1: Just you guys?
2: Wow. Surprised.
1: Well, including the governor wasn't there either, as we found out.
2: Dancing.
0: He should have been at Fort Snelling. Remembering our
1: soldiers. Should have been at Fort Snelling.
0: Yeah, he should have been there.
1: Yeah, no, I could see that. They have a big service.
0: Why wasn't he there?
1: I mean, you're telling me things I'm hearing for the first time, so I haven't had a chance to find out why he wasn't there. Well, he was dancing at George. I mean, he clearly thought he should go to the George Floyd.
0: Well, maybe it was an AI thing. Artificial.
1: What was AI?
2: I think he was at the George Floyd Square that day.
1: Now, you're upset about his dancing. Is it his technique or what don't you
0: his
1: like?
0: His technique.
1: Is he not a good dancer?
0: Probably not.
1: Now, this is not, please, this is not a political statement.
0: No, it's not. No,
1: but
0: it's not.
1: I would venture to guess he's not a good dancer either. No, I'm not a good dancer, so I don't think this is making a political statement, but I would believe he's not a very good dancer.
0: They show it.
1: There's probably other things he could do well.
0: They probably show it as a good dancer.
2: Well, Megyn Kelly's got a clip.
1: Oh no,
2: of him dancing. Let's see.
0: Let's see how she talks about it.
1: And she's a big fan of his, so I'm sure. I'm sure that went well.
0: No, she's not. She's not big.
1: Yeah, fan. I was kidding. I didn't even know Megyn Kelly still had a show. Like, what is she on? Do you watch her, Connor?
0: No. Do you?
1: No, I just said I didn't even know she had a show.
2: His dancing is not as bad as I thought it would be.
1: Really?
2: He's doing something, I don't know what dance this is, but it's kind of like a lean back.
1: The funky chicken?
2: he's in a group of people dancing, so it looks better.
1: Oh, he's in a line dancing.
2: Yeah, pretty much.
1: Okay. Yeah, what is your favorite, what is your new, we gotta go in a second. What is your
0: new- Why do we have to go?
1: Well, we have to at least get off the air. You could sit here all day. But what news show, like what's your latest, where do you get your news information now?
0: On my phone.
1: So you're not watching TV
0: anymore?
1: No,
0: on my phone.
1: You're done?
0: I'm done.
1: Okay. Well, on that note, next Friday, I don't know, was there any of the big event? Oh, next Friday you might be going to Pop. Is that Twins Pop?
2: Oh, Pop Night next
1: Pop
2: Friday.
1: Pop Night, yep. You might be going, which wouldn't affect this show, so we should still be here.
0: Yeah, we should be.
1: Anything else you wanna that we didn't touch on?
0: SpongeBob SquarePants! SpongeBob SquarePants!
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4: 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I'm Andre, and it's one of those nights where it just feels good to be outside. The days are longer, the temperatures are finally where they should be, windows are open, patios are full, and summer is starting to find its rhythm. So wherever you're listening from tonight, maybe you're out for a walk, sitting on the deck, driving with the windows down, or just relaxing after a long week, thanks for spending part of your evening with me. 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Nothing too heavy, nothing too rushed, just the right soundtrack for this time of year. 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

Good morning. You just heard Forever Like That by Eliza McLam on the Morning Mood Swing here at Frogtown Community Radio. It is DJ Sarah B reporting live from the Mark Hugh studio. And that last song was off of a 2025 release from McLam. Good Story is the album title. She is American indie rock musician from North Carolina. And a favorite of my sister here, who's in the studio with me. She's across the way if she wants to come over and say hello later on. That was a fun start and good setting the tone for more of an indie rock sound for the day. So I'll get right into the next set. Today we have first a song called Ovid by Annie DeRusso, and this is off of 2025 album called Super Pedestrian. Annie DeRusso hails from Nashville, Tennessee. I really like this album, also introduced to me by my sister Allie here. And the next is a song from Rachel Chinariri. We have heard another song off of this 2024 album, What a Devastating Turn of Events, but this is a new one. It is Garden of Eden. It's a great one. And then to close that set, I have Promise, a song by the synth pop incredible trio hailing from LA. It is Muna. This is off of their 2017 album About You, and we will hear something from their most recent album that just dropped in the past couple weeks. So, but we're starting in their roots, and that is Promise. And I'll get into the next set. We have Ovid, Garden of Eden, and Promise. I hope you enjoy.

0: 68 and clear out there right now in St. Paul. Today, expect sunny skies with a high near 87 and a light north-northeast wind. Tonight will bring mostly clear conditions with a low around 65 and a gentle east-southeast breeze. Looking ahead to Sunday, there's a chance of showers and thunderstorms after 3 p.m., but it will start mostly sunny with a high near 88 and southeast winds at 5 to 15. From the WFNU LP Weather Desk, that's your latest forecast.
1: 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This milestone...

You just heard a great and original track from the band Muna. That was Promise. Before that, Garden of Eden, Rachel Chinariri, and then Ovid or Ovid by Annie DeRusso. We'll get right into the next set here on the Morning Mood Swing. To start, I have a song called Suntan by the Copenhagen-based duo Snuggle. This is off of their Goodbye House album, released in 2025. To follow that, I have a song called Honey. This is by Samia, title track of a 2023 album. I don't think I've played any Samia on here before. Great artist, beautiful song. And to follow that, I have Stay for Something, and this is a 2023 off of a 2023 album as well. It is Crazy Mad for Me by none other than C-Matt, Irish rock, pop, country superstar. Yeah, great stuff coming up with Suntan, Honey, and Stay for Something. I hope you enjoy.

You just heard Stay for Something by C-Matt. And before that was Honey and Suntan from Snuggle. Next couple songs, I'm excited. I have a new single that I believe dropped this week in anticipation of a new album from Raven Lanay. This is Handle. That is a very fun one, getting a little upbeat here. And then, as promised, another song from Muna, this time off of their recently released Dancing on the Wall album. Just incredible album, the whole thing, top to bottom. This one is Why Do I Get a Good Feeling? I believe this is in the latter half of the album, but it's a great one, kind of a nervous pop sound, which goes well into the third song of the set, which is Spring Summer 26, or SS26, by Charlie XCX, a new single from her as well. Satirical, kind of, and a new, not a new sound for her, a new sound from Brat, we'll say, but she's always been very experimental with her sound, and I really like what's coming next for Charlie XCX and her new stuff. So that is Spring Summer 26, Why Do I Get a Good Feeling? And we will start with Handle by Raven Lanay. I hope you enjoy.

You just heard Spring Summer 26 here on The Morning Mood Swing with yours truly. It's DJ Sarah B here at WFNU Frogtown Community Radio. I have a couple more songs for the day, and I'll get into a few of them. Two long and wonderful songs that kind of follow that alternative rock sound from Charlie XCX. Fun guitar there. I think this song, Diving Woman by Japanese Breakfast, kind of suits where we're headed sonically. That is from a 2017 album, Soft Sounds from Another Planet. Then to follow that, I have Delicious Things, and that is by Wolf Alice off of their 2021 album, Blue Weekend. And we will go from there. Let these two beautiful songs play out. Here is Diving Woman and then Delicious Things. Enjoy.

You just heard Delicious Things by Wolf Alice here on 94.1 FMLP St. Paul Frogtown Community Radio. I have but one more song for you to close this week's Morning Mood Swing with yours truly, DJ Sarah B. It has been a pleasure, as always, to bring you genre-bending women in music. We leaned a bit more into the indie rock alternative. Still always there's pop in there, but a bit less electronic than we have been in the past couple weeks, which is totally great and fine. Hence why I call the show genre bending. The last song for the day is by Melody's Echo Chamber, a project of French singer-songwriter. This is off of a self-titled album from 2012. It is called I Follow You. And we'll let that one play out, and I'll release you to the rest of your Saturdays. Thank you so much for tuning in. This is DJ Sarah B signing off. 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

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I'm your host, Philip Gracia, and it's Friday, the best day of the week, I always say. And we've got a great show lined up for you with a mix of smooth soul and R&B to reset your day. Let's ease into it. But you just heard Givian with Avalanche. I've got Waiting Room from Genevieve and Jordan Ward, Need You Bad from Jasmine Sullivan, and To Be Honest from Jill Scott and J.I.D. 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
1: we come through a lot of things, you know? So, welcome to you.

0: going on?
1: That was Jilly from Philly with something new from her album. That was To Be Honest. And to be honest, that was some real emotion and storytelling that will get you to settle into the day. We've got a lot more up next. We've got So from Ama, a couple minutes from the incredible Olivia Dean, and Nothing Is Impossible Without You, with you. And that's what we do. We come every week. Nothing's impossible. I got you. All right. Take care. Let's sit back and listen to the next set here on WFNU LP 94.1 FM St. Paul.

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tell me you don't feel something right now. That vocal delivery is powerful. We've got much, much more, but I want to find out what you guys are doing this weekend. Let me know. Give me a call here at the station, 651-313-5125, and let me know what you're doing. I'm going to a couple grad parties, a grand opening, and going to a concert tonight. And then on Sunday, I'm kind of chilling out. But in the meantime, we've got all kinds of stuff going on in the Twin Cities. We've got, for the families, we've got the Flint Hills Art Festival at the Ordway in downtown at Mears Park. Not Mears Park, Rice Park. And, that's always fun. Here we go with some more music. There Goes My Heart from Ella May, Kissing in Public from Dustin Conrad, and Unhinged from Masego. 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

three songs left. I Need You from Kalani and Brandy, Spit It Out from Kate Tranada, and Rochelle Jordan, and Life Is Unfair. Life is unfair for sure. We've Got a Call Today, and that's from Jazz Karras. That was some, it'll be some soul for this late night kind of energy, so you can get yourself into the weekend, spending part of the day with me here at WFNU LP 94.1 FM in St. Paul. Today, that's today's Midday Escape. 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

68 and clear out there right now in St. Paul. Today, expect sunny skies with a high near 87 and a light north-northeast wind. Tonight will bring mostly clear conditions with a low around 65 and a gentle east-southeast breeze. Looking ahead to Sunday, there's a chance of showers and thunderstorms after 3 p.m., but it will start mostly sunny with a high near 88 and southeast winds at 5 to 15. From the WFNU LP Weather Desk, that's your latest forecast.

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1: Ooh, taste it.

Good afternoon, folks. This is Wesley Wright, your Ambuji foodie. coming to you from a remote location. 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And I'm sorry, and when I say interesting to the community, yes, interesting to me, of course, but it's got to be also ones that are interesting to you all as well, you know, in reference to the type of food that's out there. And so I'm actually going to take this time to talk about, one, to thank WEQY 94.1 FM WFNU Frogtown Community Radio for this opportunity to continue to be able to share food topics and conversations on a weekly basis. 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It's been a rough couple of weeks, y'all, but you all know the story behind that. And what I'm trying to do right now is share various foods that's, you know, everyone, no matter where you are in the state, the nation, that you'll be interested in as well. So this week's topic is about, it's taco based, sort of, at least for me. It's meat based. Let me change that. It's meat based. And I know a lot of people are like, you know, I don't eat from the pig. I get it. And I respect that too. But I know from myself, it's definitely part of my culture. And I enjoy it. Sorry. I enjoy it. I really do. I'm not making any qualms about it. But we are talking about, or I am talking about, carnitas. And you're probably thinking, okay, what really is carnitas? Carnitas is actually, it's categorized by the specific cut of the pig in this case, and it results in a variety of different textures and flavors. Sometimes the meat can be lean, crispy, you know, some often fatty options, you know, and we know sometimes those would be of the skin and of the stomach. Don't be grossed out by that, folks. It's delicious stuff if you are a person that partakes of the pig, as they say. And that phrase, everyone's culture is important and what they eat of is very important. So one person's preference or lifestyle, whatever, should not dictate how you feel about another person's, what they've decided to do in that regards to, like, what they consume, what they eat. That being said, I'm telling you, I've had a variety of different carnitas, if you would. And while it's one of my favorite meats, for me, when I go to a restaurant, I often judge carnitas, or I often judge a restaurant by its carnitas. I mean, that's one of the very first things that I actually will, you know, make or request so that I can make a judgment. I know that seems like a judgment. No, it's not really a judgment. An assessment is probably better for me. If I'm going to enjoy myself at this restaurant, I know that is just it's my process. And I think, whether it be, and it doesn't even have to be a restaurant,
it'll be at a taco truck or at a food truck. So if they have carnitas, I am going to ask them to make a carnitas taco. Or something with carnitas. It might be a carnitas burrito. It might be a taco salad. Something that has carnitas in it. Come on. That's one of the very first things that I'm actually going to go for. And while, you know, I do love the other, you know, cuts of meat and all the different options, other options that are available. I mean, come on, there's buche, there's lengua, I'm talking about the encabeza. I'm talking about various animals or whatever. But the fact that carnitas is what I am so, it's so mouthwatering to me. I mean, Netflix had a show on, I can't recall the name of it at the moment, but it basically went, it was really a show that took on an explanation of the various types of cuisines in Mexico. From tortillas to tamales, carnitas. It was so much. It was amazing. But why I'm saying all of that is that they focused at one portion of the show, or this series, on carnitas. And man, the process, it is such an extensive process. And while I've never done it, and while I enjoy making food, you know I do, but I just feel I'm not equipped to do that type of laborious work. But the outcome, the results of it is just so amazing. So when you see, when I'm tasting, carnitas, I'm looking at it from a standpoint of the love of the culture, the how it's being made, the process that, individuals, they took in actually preparing the meat and making it available. I mean, the various spices that can, and herbs that are used, to cook down the meat, the process that they do. I know it seems like I'm repeating myself, but it really is something to honor and to, share an appreciation and express sometimes an appreciation for folks that do this type of creative work. Now, mind you, too, we know that in the past there have been, the talk of individuals, black and brown folks, were, indentured servants many times, many years, many decades, hundreds, and as we know. But oftentimes, because of being African American or Hispanic, Latino, we've learned that we've taken the individuals that we were indentured to basically said, oh, we don't want those parts. Those go into the trash, or give those to the help. This is not that type of show. We're not going to go all too sad. We've had enough sadness already. But I'm saying we've taken these parts, or black and brown folks have been creative when it comes down to various, parts of, meats of cattle or livestock. There we go. Livestock. And so, looking at from a standpoint of
There's going to be a number of things that I'm actually going to be talking about that is, again, we're specifically talking about pork, y'all. So that's why I mentioned, you know, if you don't partake of the pork, of the pig, I respect that. But we're talking about carnitas. Carnitas is a pork. So we've taken black and brown folks have taken the least desirable portions and created wonderful dishes that people now, you know, generations later are up in arms and raving about them. Oh my gosh, you know, carnitas or cabeza. I mean, fine, I get it. Not everyone is, you know, that forward with having, you know, a creative palette or open palette, a welcoming palette. That's what I need to call it. A more welcoming palette to try new things and try new dishes. But those that it's been a part of their culture have excelled and made these wonderful dishes with some folks might consider the remnants of, you know, certain livestock, in this case the pig. So I'm saying all of this because I want to go into and state that there are so many different, I guess there are a variety of different cuts that are in when you're preparing carnitas. And I'm just thinking, okay, well, what are those? And I'm gonna tell you, I'm gonna help you. And just go along with me if you would, you know. And my Latin brothers and sisters, please forgive me if I do not pronounce these correctly, because wherein you kind of, you have an idea, you know, what they are. My dialect may not be the best to describe them, but I'm going to do my utmost. So first off, so these are the primary carnitas cuts. And I'm saying this is because these are all basically mixed in, you know, to make the carnitas. And again, I'll read you specifically because maybe that's also further to impress upon that carnitas is not just one type of meat or cut, if you would, or one area of a pig or something like. And let me clarify that. It's not just, oh yeah, how they prepare it is carnitas. There are specific cuts and so forth of the pig that really make up that whole, what carnitas is. Carnitas are categorized as a specific cut of the pig used, resulting in various textures and flavors. Again, the main types range from lean, all meats cut to crispy fat options like skin and stomach. So the very first one that I'm going to mention is nival or maciza. Maciza is more of a classic lean and tender pork shoulder. Some folks might know it as the Boston butt of a pig, but it doesn't have any skin or any excess fat. It's the more common cut. It has it's more juicy and it's pulled meat. The next is cuero, C-U-E-R-O, cuero. That's the rendered pork skin. It's described as being rich and chewy and perfectly crispy. And it's usually added to the nival for the variety of textures. You want that variety of textures in there. I mean, the carnitas all together, all the different various cuts of meat is what makes this up. Next is the buche. Okay, so if you have gone to a taco truck, maybe
no matter where you are. I mean, come on, in St. Paul, in Los Angeles, in, gosh, I would assume in New York, in, you know, Chicago, around the country, no matter where you are able to, there's got to be a taco truck that is going to be serving buche. And while some folks are like, ew, buche, you know, what is that? Or they're not familiar with it. And they're like, ew, buche, what is that? Yes. When you tell them that it's pork stomach, they're like, no. But it is the most delicious thing. It is slow cooked, tender, soft, slightly chewy texture, but it has a deep, deep savory flavor. And that's one of the things, one of the cuts that is just so wonderful in this whole conglomeration of meats called carnitas. The next is the castilla. Castilla is pork ribs. They're cooked directly on the lard until the meat falls off the bone, and it's offered, it offers a really rich and intense flavor. With, I tell you, all these different cuts, you know, really help add to the wonderfulness of this dish of carnitas. Now, here's where we get maybe a little scary for some, because I don't know about y'all. There are certain areas of the carnitas that I really just enjoy. And that is the they call it trompo. T-R-O-M-P-O, trompo. That's the pig snout or the cheek. It's slowly cooked, and it allows the whole dish to really have a perfect balance of tender meat, soft cartilage, and fat. And when I tell you, I will go into, like, there's a little market that I would go to, and I'm gonna probably butcher the name, I apologize. It's on Rice Street, right in between, you know, Rice Street on the, what would you say, the west side of Rice Street, on the east side of Rice Street, in between Maryland and, what is that street? Farrington? Yeah, Farrington. Farrington? Anyway, it's right before the bridge. There's a small little over bridge, you know, on Rice Street where the train tracks are. And so if you're, as a matter of fact, I know exactly where I could tell you. What is it? Trompillo El Zac is like on the corner. And in that same little shopping center is La Quicas, or La Quicas Mercado. I butchered the name. I do it each and every time. But man, I will go in there specifically on a Friday or a Saturday and we'll order just maybe a half pound of carnitas. I don't get a lot of the actual meat itself. I will tell them, I want more of the trompo. Don't ask me why. It just tastes delicious to me. I enjoy it. I cannot help it. It's just good. You just have, I love that chewiness, the that cartilage that's almost like melting your mouth. You're like, gosh, I just want to savor this. And while, yes, they give you salsa with it, you know, I tend to, I love eating it with, like, rice. I just want some rice, and I'll just mix that in together and have that
as a meal or as, I don't want to say a snack because it's a little bit more than a snack, but that's really what that is. I'm hoping, oh my goodness. So, I think I'm not running out of battery here. I can't be running out of battery. No, I think I'm good. At the moment, it is just, so if you're fading in and out, I apologize for that. Not sure what's happening. Oh my. I think we're good still. Not sure what happened there, but I apologize. I was just making sure that we still had sound. But the next area that I want to talk about is, or the next cut, I should say. This is, again, that specialty cut. Chamorro. And that's the pork shank. It provides a combination of rich, savory meats and flavorful bite in for every time you are adding it. So it is a great cut that when used in so many other things, you know, I've seen it used in soups, or I've heard it used in soups, and it is delicious. I know I keep saying that every part of the meat is delicious, but it really is. You just have to understand where I'm coming from when it comes down to that. It is just, it's just a wonderful, it's a wonderful dish. It really is. The next, this is still, you know, the organ and specialty cuts, of course. We are going to talk about or mention cueritos. C-U-E-R-I-T-O-S. These are thin pickled pork skins that are served cold rather than cooked in the lard. And then there is mixta, or the mix. It's a popular choice of, you know, specialty taco stands that, you know, combines all the cuts together, giving you a mix of tender meat, crispy skin, and savory fat. So these are, there are so many different types of, at least ways that I've seen and tasted how folks will prepare their carnitas. I admit that some, you know, I try not to be judgmental, because, you know, that's not what the Mbuji foodie is about. But when it comes down to, I like a moist carnitas, or, you know, for the dish to be moist. There are moments where they are, you know, it could be dry. And what do you say to that? It's just how they actually are preparing their carnitas, the meat. No, maybe it's been overcooked a bit. I have found that there are a number of food vendors as of late that really are focusing on just doing carnitas. And I didn't think that that was really possible. Because, you know, folks so much want a variety of different, you know, cuts of, or different meats, basically. So to just focus on just carnitas is, it's very interesting to me, but also it excites me too, because when I'd say a vendor is focusing on one specific dish, they are going to do it, oh, to the best of their ability. I mean, it is going to be award-winning, top-notch. I wonder how come there has not been any type of carnitas awards. You know, I know that seems funny to say, but clearly it is
I feel like if there's barbecue or there's certain steaks or something like that, why isn't there something like, you know, an award for, you know, best carnitas? Someone tell me, someone explain that to me, because I really feel, now that I'm getting a even a further understanding of the variety of carnitas, I mean, the variations of how carnitas is,

bees of tasting all the wonderful, you know, variations of carnitas that are out there. Because I know that it's not just prepared. Some folks will be, hey, I'm used to carnitas being this way. This is how I'm used to it. I don't need it to be, you know, any added herbs, spices, etc. This is the only way that I know it. And I know that's not how this is. There is variation out there. I mean, carried down from generation, or depending upon who is actually, you know, if you've learned it from your tía, your you know, your abuela, your grandmother, your grandfather, whoever you learned it from, there's going to be a variation. There's got to be. You can't just say, oh, carnitas is prepared only this way, and any other way does not fall under that of being of Latin cult, of the Latin culture. That's just the thing about it. So I don't know. I feel like it would be helpful for that to, you know, to occur. I don't know if I need to be the one to do it, or no, I tried to do that in St. Paul earlier, but you know, as a newbie on the radio, I had all these different ideas of the, you know, food awards. I called it the Sporkies or something, and then found out that the Sporkies was taken, you know. And, you know, I realized that it does take a lot of work, but as of being now and seeing that there are vendors, again, that are just focusing on carnitas by themselves, I really feel like this needs to be something that needs to be a task that needs to be taken up. Might have to consult some of you out there and figure out, you know, what would you go to a carnitas? What would you call it? What would we call it? What would we call it? I have no idea what we would call it, but I'll come up with some kind of name, and I, you know, I'll put it to you all, and then slowly but surely, you know, we'll come up with some opportunity that we have to do this awards. I really feel, as I sit here more and more, I think about this, and I'm like, I really feel that this should be a thing. This really should be a thing, and I do not have a problem with it. Not just because I'm coming up with it either. Maybe somebody else has also thought about it, and I don't know, maybe we could collab or something. It's kind of crazy that, really kind of crazy, that something like this has never really happened before. But I figured that now is a gooder time as any. We're coming up, I mean, summer months have started. You know, can we officially say that summer has started? Not really. I guess what we wait until about June 20th, June 21st or something to truly say that, you know, summer has really began. Depending upon what part of the country that you are in, there have been some areas that have been truly hot. I know it hasn't stopped many from going to the taco truck. So currently where I am, as you all know, I'm in Los Angeles, and taco trucks, I mentioned this when I was in St. Paul too. Taco trucks can stay open.

0: until like 2-3 o'clock in the morning. And yeah, that might say, okay, that's just to, you know, help the folks that are coming out of the club, and they're hungry and they want some spot to eat at or whatever. I'm not talking about the little cart food vendor or, you know, and when I say little, smaller, you know, and they're outside of restaurants and they're doing, you know, grilled hot dogs with, you know, bacon wrapped hot dogs, you know, and getting all the fixings and so forth. And maybe if you wanted, you know, some grilled onions, they'll put that on top with a nice roasted jalapeno that you could bite and get that, you know, a bit of spice from. No, I'm not talking about that. I'm talking about food truck. And I remember the time when Minneapolis was going to try to do that, and I think it just fell apart. Anyway, back to Los Angeles. These food trucks, taco trucks, and again, taco trucks. I know that there's a variety of different trucks and so forth, but there's just something about a taco truck that is open until 12 o'clock. Not even 12 o'clock. Like I said, 2-3 o'clock. You just have to know the right place to go. And to go get a buche taco, a carnitas taco, an asada, a taco, lengua, buche. Did I mention buche already? Oh my gosh. It's a wonderful thing to be able to have those type of opportunities to go out and just have a taco, have some type of food. Now, yeah, there are other places that are open as well, maybe open 24 hours, and those are like the Jack in the Box, you know, out on the West Coast, it's called Carl's Jr., but we know them in the Midwest as Hardee's. They're not open. I don't think, is that even, I'm thinking of the one in St. Paul specifically, the Hardee's in St. Paul over there, you know, behind Target.
1: Yeah.
0: The Midway area. Is that even open? I don't even think that's open 24 hours. If it is, I guess I've not really had a great experience with it. But the fact that, you know, where I'm currently residing, there are the options of, you know, food trucks being open until 2-3 o'clock. Not too long ago, I had a family member, my nephew. You all know my nephew. You remember my nephew? He used to be on my show. And he brought his girlfriend to Los Angeles to introduce her to the family. And it was late. I think it was probably about midnight, because they got in late. I think they got here probably about 11:30, 12 o'clock or something like that. Of course, they were hungry. And we were like, okay, well, we got to go try to find a place for them to eat. And it was that we were going to, you know, it was a burger, probably spot that we were going to probably take them to. We drove out of the parking lot and made a left at a light. And we were about to do a U-turn. And what do we spot? We spot a taco truck. My goodness. And it was parked beside a gas station, but the taco truck was brighter than the gas station. With all the lights and everything that was on this taco truck, I do not remember the name of the taco truck, but I do know that we will be going back there again. The very first thing I order is a carnitas taco. And what I told you, I shared with you, I feel, and maybe I didn't really fully express this verbally, I felt I feel that ordering a carnitas taco, if I go to any food truck, or you go to any restaurant that has carnitas or whatever, and they have carnitas tacos, if the flavor is there, if it's moist, if it has those nice fatty pieces in it, a mixture of, you know, buche and trompo and all the others that I mentioned earlier, mixed in, and I could taste those and I could just savor every bite, I know that the rest of that food in on that food truck, on their menu, in or that restaurant is going to be good. The level of involvement and dedication to do that meat is one that I guess I use as a standard, with the expectation of, oh well, we're gonna, you know, that's what's gonna happen with this meat, you know, or with this restaurant. It's, if it's this flavorful, it's going to be great. It's going to be wonderful because check out what's happening, you know? They've got it. And so that's how I think of it. I don't know. That's just me. I don't know how anybody else feels about that. Folks, it's been a long time since I've had an opportunity to talk to you all about food, just because of so many things that are going on personally. But as a reminder, as you know, as of late, it's been limited in regards to, you know, our conversations and you all joining me here, or me joining you on the show or with the show. Definitely will be more regular, of course. But I just want you to know that these conversations are not just limited to specifically to St. Paul. And I think that's what makes this a very unique situation for us, because while I may not actually be there having conversations with you about the various restaurants that are going to be opening in the local area, I could still have conversations with you about, you know, foods that are happening, or food, oh, how do I put it? A variety of different food topics. Let's put it that way. Maybe focusing on a particular, like we did today, focusing on a particular dish. There might be some herb or herbs that we want to talk about and share. In the upcoming weeks, I know I am going to have a guest on that will be sharing their product of juicing. And while, yes, it will be, an acquaintance or friend, I think it's more on the level of what is juicing done for you? Or what can juicing do for you? I mean, we know folks that are wanting to make a lifestyle change or want to move into a different level of nutrition, they will start juicing. They will maybe not eat as much meat. They might even start to say, you know, I'm going to be a vegetarian, or I'm going to be vegan, or I'm going to, you know, be a flexitarian in reference to what they do or how they're eating food. And flexitarian means that you might have meat one or two days out of the week, and the rest of the time that you'll have, vegetables. Or it might be the reverse. Or it might be pescatarian. Pescatarian is that you're actually having fish. you know, and that is your main focus of what you're consuming. Carnivorism? No, it's not really a thing. But clearly, the juicing, I feel, is a very interesting aspect. We have a number, you have a number of different juice options in throughout, I think every city does. And it's just that having a conversation with someone that you know and hearing what the nutritional benefits are, how they came up with, you know, this plan of doing juicing, I think it's going to be helpful for everyone to truly understand. Shout out to, you know, like the owners of Life Juicing in St. Paul, and other juices companies around the Twin Cities, around, you know, Los Angeles, around the nation, you know, because a lot of folks, they feel that their juice or their juice products are best or helpful. And it's not to try to say one is over the other, because you could also do juicing at home yourself. I think just getting in the perspective of, you know, this friend's juicing options or what they have available might actually open your eyes. It may definitely open mine too about, you know, the type of juices that are out there, why certain ones work best for you. Others, you know, maybe the taste may not be the best. All of that's going to be covered. So shout out to future guest Erin Warren. We'll talk, I'll introduce her more a bit later when we do have that interview. So please look out for that. Please note that that is going to be coming in upcoming weeks, next week or two. I do hope that you all will join me and, you know, again, continue to support the show as, you know, it's definitely something that needs to, you know, want to make sure that, you know, we are still bringing you information regarding, you know, food topics and having food conversations. One of the last things that I actually want to mention and talk about is I've always talked about food shelves, and I think that participating in maybe a food shelf, a food pantry, there's nothing for anyone to be ashamed of, especially in the economy that we are in right now. There is the opportunity to make sure or to ensure that your family has food in your household or for your household. Just about every city across the nation has some organization that you can turn to. And while these organizations are, you know, open and willing to help you, I know that there is a stigma that is out there as well when it comes to who can actually go to, or no, not who can go to, and take that back, a stigma of folks that go to food shelves. I feel that we are once again back in a state, not just, you know, like Minnesota, California, New York, across the nation, we're in a state of emergency or a situational emergency of folks cannot afford food, folks cannot afford gas, folks are struggling to, you know, have a keep a roof over their head. So if there is one area that they are able to maybe find some solace in or find get some type of relief, why not do so? Going to a food shelf, bank, pantry, whatever you'd like to call it, is beneficial. Elderly individuals, I know this firsthand, because of being on, you know, a fixed income, after paying their rent, after maybe paying for, you know, some other bills, they're very limited on funds, very limited. And so to be able to last a whole entire month or however many days until their next, maybe social security, disability, you know, retirement check, to have to worry about, you know, consuming food or preparing food, is a lot. That's one additional extra stress that you don't want to have to worry about. And I'm saying all of this because while these organizations are available, there are a number of people that are not taking advantage of them or not utilizing them to the fullest because of maybe shame or feeling like maybe they're not worthy of going and picking up food. I can't rightly say that that is, it's unfair for me to go off and say, you know, and try to truly convince a person or a group of people that you shouldn't feel a certain type of way. You can't help folks feeling a certain type of way because of their, just how they're feeling about, you know, how it looks to others in the community, how it looks to their neighbors. I will say I used to think that way. I used to have those same intrinsic thoughts, and that would prevent me from really going and ensuring that I had food in my household. And yeah, I'm one individual. But what about if you are four or five people in a home? Mother, father, son, daughter, two daughters, what, however many kids you have, two, three kids you might have, and you tried to pay all your bills, ensure that everything's taken care of, and then you find out that, gosh, we've only got another $20, and there's four of us to feed. And we don't get paid until next week or whatnot. What do? You go to a food pantry. You go to a food bank. There's no shame in or embarrassment. We all need help. That's one of the things that I've been learning and really focusing on, is learning, you know, especially when there are organizations that are out there that are meant to help and prevent families from facing the hunger, not being, having food in the home. There's no shame in it. Definitely seek out those organizations that are within your community so that you can ensure that you and your family have food. I know that especially it's probably a bit more difficult too, because this is a time when people are on spring break. They are, what am I talking about? Spring break. Folks are, children are on, you know, out for the summer. They might have a couple of weeks or, you know, off. And that's additional funds that parents are actually going to have to worry about, you know, when their children are at home. And, you know, what are they going to feed their kids? You know, the kids are going to be home all day. And how is this going to work out? It doesn't hurt. There's nothing wrong with this at all. And I would definitely encourage you, if you have at all the wherewithal, to find an organization that has, you know, the means, the assets, possible for you to have food in your belly for your family. Utilize it. We're in a struggle. We're in a fight for our lives right now, folks. And if there are opportunities for us to be able to, you know, care for our families, what better way to do so if there are free options that are out there? I know that. I don't know. I'm just saying that these are things that we could actually think about, especially when they're there for us to utilize. They're there for us to utilize. That's not ending on a sad note. It's, I think, one of the last things that's said, maybe during a conversation, is maybe one of the first things that is actually remembered. And that's what I want to make sure that you remember. Take care of your family. Oftentimes we have to do things that are a bit out of the way, or what we feel might be out of the way, but you have nothing to be ashamed about when there are organizations that are also looking out for you to help. So, thank you all so much for listening to today's show. I know that you can find me here every Saturday at 12, right here on 94.1 WFNU Frogtown Community Radio. And until next time, I will say, never let anyone tell you what kind of food you to be, because we love one another and want to take care of each other in the community. Share some food with someone, maybe some carnitas. Until next time, people, peace. And now, taste it.

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1: Hi, and welcome to the pod. 825 Arts is an art center serving Frogtown and Rondo that builds community power through the arts. We're here to spotlight some local art, celebrate some community happenings, and look forward to more good times in the neighborhood. I'm David Valentine. I'm the Associate Executive Director at 825 Art. I do a little bit of everything, some program planning, some evaluation, some work with volunteers, some work with the board.
2: See, I am a manager of 825 Arts Youth Arts Leadership Team. So I organize leadership development programming for young people through various activities at 825 Arts.
1: Lucy, what art have you been engaging with this week?
2: Well, this week I have been moving out of my campus housing into different housing. So I had to take down all the art up on my walls, and that's about the extent of the art that I have had time to engage with this week, unfortunately.
1: But soon you'll have time to engage in the art of redecoration.
2: Exactly. I'm very looking forward to that.
1: I've been working on some music, hanging out with friends, and last week I went to see New Native Theater's play The Bird Blind, which coincidentally was at 825 Arts. It was a really great play written by an Alaskan Native playwright. I would strongly recommend, but if you're hearing this, you've already missed it. But keep an eye out for their next stuff.
2: Today, we are here with Sheena Vang, who is 825's Artist of the Month.
3: Yay!
2: Sheena is the artist of PABGA. And she is a cartoonist and illustrator who creates colorful, whimsical, and bubbly art to cultivate and share joy. Welcome to the podcast, Sheena.
3: Thank you.
2: So to start off this interview, we are wondering if you can just tell us a little bit about yourself.
3: Well, hello, I'm Sheena Vang, pronouns she, her. Let's see, my favorite art medium I like to use, the traditional, either is crayons, color pencils, and markers. I've been using watercolor for the longest time, and this year I'm exploring alcoholic markers, whether it's Copic or Ohuhu. I think that's how it's pronounced, Ohuhu.
1: And what inspires you to create?
3: I am first generation from my family. They immigrated here as refugees after the Vietnam War. So something about creating, collecting stories and sharing it and passing on.
2: I love that. When did you become an artist, would you say?
3: I mean, I started drawing when I was six. It was after watching Pokemon in 1996. Oh, I feel old. But what really got me to want to do more than drawing and really do the effort of creating a book or using it to help bring communities together was probably in 2013 when I decided to shift from wanting to go for higher ed to art.
1: Awesome. You mentioned being a first-gen immigrant. Like, where are you from? Like, have you spent your whole life in the cities? Have you lived elsewhere?
3: Well, I was born and raised in Minnesota. I was born in St. Paul. So I have grew up in Midway and Brocktown. It's like home to me. I have around Minnesota, like Mankato to North Minneapolis. And I guess when it was time for me to like live somewhere, I decided to choose St. Paul. But I have lived in Japan for a year, and I live in Akita, which was like underneath Hokkaido for study abroad. But besides that, mostly Minnesota.
2: I too am a Minnesota girl. It's a great place here. Who is your favorite artist?
3: Well, I really love Final Fantasy series. There's this guy named Yoshitaka Mano. He used, he does traditional art, and his work is like realism. I like how colorful it is. My art is definitely not like his, but I like have some of his books that I use as reference for how colorful, and he doesn't care about like, there's no such thing as you can only use three colors or four. He just used whatever colors. I also like Monet, who is his historical artist work. I like how colorful and whimsical it is, bubbly and cozy. And then besides that, I do like Disney animation works and Pixar, like any of the animation studios out there. I like their classic work styles.
1: Which Disney films are the ones that really hit for you?
3: Well, I really like Pocahontas. I know there's like some cancel behind that, but my favorite scene is the Color of the Wind, of how they show the wind. I thought that was cool. I like Pocahontas, and then like Tangled. I like Little Mermaid.
1: The Lion King was my first film experience. I am told that I cried all the way through. Anything else you feel like folks should like really know about you, Sheena?
3: Well, right now, I'm thinking about what it doesn't mean to pass down legacy. So right now, I'm working on a series called 12 Love Letters. And each letter is a picture book series dedicated to a family member of mine. So right now, I'm working on a story called 12 Months in a Year. It's dedicated to my dad, who has passed away 7 years now. And it's a story intergeneration and exploring grief while still celebrating life. But it's about a boy, how he knows his months in a year. Super excited.
1: That's awesome. Are you collaborating with any artists for that?
3: As right now, it's my first writing and first illustrating. Not now, but maybe the future ones, maybe.
1: Any artists who are listening, keep an ear out for Sheena's future productions. Maybe you want to collaborate. Thank you so much for all your time, Sheena. We really appreciate you. We're always glad to see you. Folks listening, you can see more of Sheena's incredible work at ACON coming up at 825 Arts on May 23rd from 11 a.m. to 3 p.m. It's an absolutely free one-day event where you can celebrate and enjoy anime, pop culture, and fandom through music and art. ACON 825 Arts. Half party, half con, come dress up as your favorite characters, geek out with fellow artists, watch local performances, chow down at the ramen bar, and create some fun memories. Did I miss anything about ACON that you feel like really needs to be shouted out?
3: Great job, David.
1: Thank you. I'm stoked. I'm going to be there. It's going to be dope.
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2: Thanks again, Sheena.
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1: And I think with that, we're going to take a quick little break for some nice tunes.
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0: Welcome back. You just heard Going Back to Rondo, sung by B. Griff, who you can find at I Am B. Griff. Before that, you heard Stand By Me by Benny King and I'll Be Missing You by Faith Evans, performed by Brass Solidarity as a medley. 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
1: Nice. Now we're going to do a quick little dive into what's happening at 825.
0: Okay, so coming up, our next Art BQ is Tuesday, May 19th from 6 to 8 p.m. Pull up for good vibes, creative energy, and free food, of course. 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The special guest artist is Evie DiGirolamo from the Swing Set Aerial Arts Classes, who has been hosting aerial arts classes at 825 Arts this past month. Come connect, create, and celebrate the art in the neighborhood. All are welcome. And you can learn more at 825. I know I've been meaning to go to that, but it always slips my mind because it's in the evening, but it's so cool.
1: I've done aerial yoga before. It was pretty dope. I felt like a gorilla hanging from a vine.
0: Yeah, I've done that too. And I had a similar experience. It's like more imaginative, I feel like.
1: We've also got this Rhythm Youth Music Showcase with Bionic coming up. That's going to be on May 21st, 4 to 9 p.m. The performance itself will be from 6 to 8. And Rhythm, Resources and Healing for Youth Through Music, is a music mentorship program supporting young artists from the Twin Cities. 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During Rhythm sessions, young artists gain confidence, build community, and learn valuable skills from artist mentors and peers. 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
0: 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I highly recommend taking advantage of this opportunity. It's a fantastic program.
1: Lucy, how long have you been with the program?
0: I have been a member of YALT since the year it was created. I was one of the creating members, and this is my fifth year.
1: Your fifth and final. Lucy's about to age out, y'all.
0: I know. I turned 21 in July, and then I'm all done. But
1: what are you going to do for your birthday?
0: Honestly, I'm probably going to have a tea party.
1: Hey, that sounds dope.
0: Yeah.
1: What's your favorite tea?
0: I really lately have been loving anything lavender, but lavender chamomile is my go-to before bed. Do you have a favorite?
1: I've been mixing Lapsang Souchong with like a spiced apple chai. So you get like a really smoky, apple-y chai. It's really fantastic.
0: Sounds great.
1: Awesome. As always, we've got after-school programs popping off at 825. Theater Tuesdays happens on Tuesdays from 4:15 to 5:30. The age group is 4 to 10. We do provide a snack. And Theater Tuesdays is just working on talking loud and moving big while playing improv games and exploring the stage. It is a hugely popular program. The kids cannot get enough of Theater Tuesdays. So come on through and check it out if you've got youth in that age group.
0: Sounds really fun. I did improv when I was that age and it was a blast. Another
1: actually,
0: school. Oh, go ahead.
1: Oh, I was just going to say I actually founded my middle school's drama club so that I could play improv games.
0: Wow, you were a geek.
1: I was indeed. I still am.
0: Yeah, you still are. I shouldn't have said it in the past tense. Another after-school opportunity we have is Minecraft After School. 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
0: Double Dutch looks like a lot of fun.
1: I did a little bit of jumping. You haven't jumped yet?
0: I am one of the least coordinated people perhaps you'll ever know, and so I have some fear around it.
1: Okay. Well, give it a shot. They're very kind.
0: Yeah, that's true. This is true. Gotta love Mercedes. Moving on for 825 Arts Artist Membership. Our friends are our power. If you're an artist looking for a community of other local artists to meet, scheme, and connect with, we invite you to join for our next artist membership meeting. This is Tuesday, May 26th from 6 to 8 p.m.
1: Yeah, come get in the mix. We're doing a lot of planning for what the artist members are going to be doing for the Frogtown Arts Festival. And you get awesome opportunities to pitch your own awesome ideas that will find themselves a home at 825 Arts. Additionally, we've got an accessibility survey coming out. Do you happen to wish our organization was more accessible? This year, we're doing a ton of access work led by the wonderful Sarah Smith, and we want you to be involved. We've got a short survey that'll run all summer, and we're going to use it to develop new access guidelines at 825 Arts. You can fill it out at tinyurl.com/access825survey. Part of this work is also that we're seeking members of the disabled community to participate in a community feedback group. They're going to help us guide that access work. So if you're interested, please email access@825arts.org to get involved. Or just say you're interested when you fill out the survey.
0: It's great work that's happening. I know we're doing that on a local level in Yalt too, and it's been super interesting.
1: Yeah, it's been really dope to see like the new access brochure going out. We've got our accessible elevator. We've got our quiet room. We've got all these things available. We need to make sure people know it, and we need to make sure that we're continuing to look at our programs and our building with an eye for improvement.
0: Absolutely, utmost importance. Moving forward, coming soon to 825 Arts, Ancestress is the culminating event of the 2026 Performance Art Intensive. 20 participants spend 1 week immersed in art making, self-inquiry, poetry, plant medicine, movement, mentorship, and community. They welcome you to witness the fruits of their labor in an immersive performance and living art installation, where craft is a ritualized process for renewal and transformation. PAI creator and director Summer Hills Bonsick, along with an interdisciplinary team of teachers and artists, offers an event that combines her training and experience in ceramic art, performance, sculpture, poetry, yoga, and sacred ritual. Stick around for a Q&A with the director and cast after the show. A limited number of rush tickets will be available for $10 on the day of the performance, so arrive early to get in line. Or you can get tickets at the link on our website, 825arts.org/shows, or on PAI's Eventbrite. PAI is Performance Art Initiative. That's kind of wild. Summer is a professor at my college.
1: Yeah, I could really use a week doing some poetry and plant medicine and mentorship. That sounds dope.
0: Yeah, this sounds like the place to be, I gotta say.
1: Awesome. We've also got The Most Happy Fella coming from 10,000 Things. It's a show coming up June 4th to 7th at 825 Arts. You can come see 10,000 Things Theater present The Most Happy Fella. A waitress finds a love note from a mysterious customer and begins a letter-writing romance with a man who calls her Rosabella. Little does she know, the object of her growing love is Tony, an aging immigrant wine grower. Fearing his Rosabella will reject him, Tony sends her a photograph of this handsome foreman instead. As her visitor

0: year, on September 19th, later this year, the festival will be bigger than ever. We will have multiple stages, a vendor market, special events like Smashing Ice, and free transit passes from Metro Transit. 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
1: And if you're interested in volunteering, you can go directly to our website and sign up there. We've already got slots for the Frogtown Arts Festival. Or if you're looking for more information, you can email me at david@a25.org.
0: The Frogtown Arts Festival is going to be fantastic this year. It's going to be huge, and we have so many ideas for what's going to happen. So definitely worth checking out.
1: Yeah, I can't believe how much bigger it's going to be. It's going to be really, really awesome. You don't want to miss it.
0: Yeah, it's kind of hard to wrap my head around this actual scale. It's new this year, so look forward to it.
1: And now we're going to take a trip in the time machine. We're going to take a clip from Hope News. This was a program we ran where youth at West Mini Rec Center got to make their own news by finding something good happening in the neighborhood. We take you now to an interview with Saimukta Vongse from 2019.
2: Hi, my name is Ipti, and this is Hope News.

0: I am Saimukta Dongpusai Bongsai, but all my friends call me Mooks. And what do? I write poems, I write plays. I also write short stories. I guess my day job is at the University of Minnesota. So I work as an outreach coordinator for Asian American Studies. But this spring, I'm teaching a class called Imagining Asian America, and it's just an intro class to Asian American history. But in my other life outside of the U of M, I work as an artist. When I was around your age, I first started writing short stories because I didn't see a lot of Asian girls in stories. So I thought that was really weird. So then I started writing stories. And then when I got into middle school, I started reading poems because teachers were assigning poems. And I thought that I could write my first poem. So I wrote my first poem, and I think it was about fall, the season fall, and it was a horrible poem, but that's okay. The point is you keep going, right? But I liked poetry just because it was easy for me to write, especially for someone who also has dyslexia. So dyslexia means that I see words kind of jumbled up in my brain. So it was really hard for me to like read and write, but poetry was easy because I could keep it short. I could make it as weird and abstract as I wanted, and people just said that that was creative, even though I didn't make sense. Before, I used to be inspired by things that I liked, my friends. I used to write poems about oranges, which is, I know, I really love oranges, and so I wrote poems about loving citrus, how I ate citrus, how I peeled citrus, how citrus smelled. And then I realized that that wasn't really fulfilling. So then I started writing poems more about my family and our experiences. And I found that I was better connecting with people when I was doing that and writing more honest poems. So basically, yeah, people in my life inspire my poems. Today is actually inspiring a poem, so I'll go home and write a poem after this. But remember this, you know that saying when people say that dance like no one's watching? Mm-hmm. I say dance like everyone's watching because you deserve an audience.
1: Thank you for watching Hope News.
0: Can I Venmo you? Uh-huh.
2: And that's Hope News. 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

0: On to a quick story from the neighborhood in the past week. We are establishing an immigrant art wall as a way to celebrate the neighborhood. Our first spotlit artist will be Taifi Ban Kwong, who will share his photography work in a dedicated space. We're excited to be dedicating space to immigrant artists in Frogtown and Rondo.
1: We are. We've definitely been discussing how to put our money where our mouth is for immigrant artists, especially with everything that happened with Operation Metro Surge. How have those conversations been looking down like at the YALT level?
0: I think that they're pretty similar to what's been happening with Greater A25. Showing love for neighbors taking the forefront is definitely a big thing. I know YALT has been working on a lot of art kits to distribute to the community, and those have been received really well. But everyone's, of course, still has a lot of ideas about how we can continue to support and uplift our neighbors.
1: Yeah, I think it's been in the best possible way, like challenging, right? To find out like what is our role in supporting the immigrant community. Like, we have the programs that we have, we do the things that we do, and also the community came together to save our building, to make it a home for like the neighborhood, to create arts and make people's dreams come true. And that didn't come with preconditions about, you know, where you were born or what you look like or what accent you speak with. And so making sure that our programs like reach everyone in the neighborhood as often as possible has been like really pivotal in doing the work of like running an organization.
0: Absolutely. Absolutely it has. And I think it's so valuable to me how much energy and effort both 825 and also the community that we are in Greater Frogtown and Rondo has just put their best foot forward to really support one another and connect and reach out where it's needed. It's been really inspiring to be in Minnesota and a part of this community lately.
1: Absolutely. I'm really excited for the Frogtown Arts Festival. I know we're going to be bringing in a big focus on immigrants, working with immigrant artists and immigrant musicians, as well as just like setting up across the neighborhood and partnering with organizations run by immigrants. It's going to be really dope. Our theme this year is called Beat of the Block. And hopefully we're going to be working with drum groups from across different cultures to show how no matter where we are from in the world, that like heartbeat of music shows up in everyone's lives and everyone's culture.
0: That sounds fantastic. Everybody who comes to Frogtown Arts Festival, show up with your dancing shoes on. We're going to really get down to it.
1: Oh, and just the last note, the immigrant art wall that we're putting up, once Taifi's exhibition is done, we will be opening up the space for another artist. The immigrant art wall is staying even after Taifi's work goes. So if you're interested in sharing work with 825 Arts, please email mercedes@825arts.org. Lucy, what kind of art are you excited to see in the space in the future?
0: Oh, that's a good question. I gotta say ceramics, you know, on any type of sculpture, really. Not sure how 825 would do that, given we've got stuff hanging on the wall right now, but I'm sure we can figure it out. And as someone who just really loves, like, the physical form, I would be very excited to see what our community members are creating.
1: Yeah, I was listening to the last episode of Alive at 825, and we had Nora, who had a booth at Speak Out and Lead, and her, like, clay sculpture nomsters, they're so cool. I bought two. I also told her to raise her prices. She deserves more. I mean, they're decent. They're well-priced. I bought two for a reason, but, man, I would have paid, for the one I paid 30 for, I would have paid 50. I've got them on my table right now.
0: I agree completely. Nora's art is just so like next level to me. Her creativity is totally unmatched. I have two. They were living in my room. They're packed away now, safe and sound, but I am super attached to them. They're like my little friends. So shout out Nora.
1: Yeah, shout out to Nora. I sent Nora an email. Nora said in July, she might be ready for a commission. I want her to make a big giant nomster that's big enough to hold all my D&D dice in its mouth. So yeah, personal commission going on there. I cannot wait. Let Nora's schedule clear up soon. Come on.
0: That is a fantastic idea. I could totally see her creating something really cool. Well, I guess we're sort of already talking about it, but David, what's one thing this week you can't stop thinking about it? It could be art, a local story, something fun.
1: What is on my mind? I guess I'm thinking a lot about, this is very specific, but I dropped my bike off at the bike shop last week because I'm ready to ride my bike. And I had to call today and be like, hey, I dropped my bike off and I haven't gotten an email yet. Well, I can't stop thinking about riding my bike. But he told me he's going to send me an email and they close at 6. So any minute now, I'm going to be getting an email with a price estimate on my bike, and then I'm going to be riding. It's a beautiful day today.
0: I agree. Biking, this is the biking season. My partner bought a tandem bike off of Facebook Marketplace a couple weeks ago with one of his roommates, and it unfortunately never made it out of the bike shop. There was something really wrong with that bike, but it was funny the few times they rode it around campus.
1: Was it haunted? What would you? There was something really wrong with that bike. It's very ominous.
0: Well, I only say we went on a whole journey with this tandem bike. You know, they had to bring it to and from the bike shop 4 different times, and they had the big bike expert of the shop come and look at it, and he was trying to be crafty and figure out ways to fix it, but I don't think it ever saw the light of day again.
1: So it's not haunted. It's just cursed.
0: Yeah. Cursed, some sort of spoke or something. I don't know. I'm not a bike person.
1: Okay. And what's something you can't stop thinking about?
0: Well, this is going to sound like a subtle flex, but it's not meant to. A couple weeks ago, I ran the Twin Cities Half Marathon, and when I was on that run, I was looking at all the trees and how they were just starting to blossom. It was a long run through Lake Summit and along the river. And now I've been noticing all the trees are in full bloom and we've got these beautiful leaves and flowers everywhere. And it's my favorite time of year because I think the color green of the leaves is it ignites a sort of happiness in me that I can't find anywhere else. So
1: it is, it's bright and vibrant.
0: Yes.
1: Yeah, when I first moved here, I'm from the Pacific Northwest originally, and it really freaked me out. Winter time, all these I would call them naked trees, all their leaves fall off, and I'm from a place where there's so many evergreen trees. But then when spring and summer comes, the bright green that you get is so, vibrant.
0: Yeah.
1: The evergreen trees are all a deep green, right? And this is bright and sparkling and alive in a way that is very invigorating.
0: Yeah, it feels like it's refreshing almost. And I do think that people's attitudes kind of are in line with that as well. Once we've entered this deeper point of spring, I think that people are just so happy all the time because we did it, we survived another Minnesota winter. And so the trees are beautiful and then everyone's smiling faces are just great as well.
1: Awesome. Until the mosquitoes and the allergies come.
0: Yeah, we've got a week or two left before that.
1: Awesome. Thanks so much, Lucy. It was so much fun hosting this with you.
0: Yes, likewise. Thank you.
1: Yeah, and audience, thank you so much for listening. As always, you can learn more about 825 Arts and all our awesome programs at 825arts.org. But yeah, this has been the pod. 825 Alive, alive at 825. We appreciate you so much, y'all. Take care of yourselves. Ride your bikes. Smell the flowers. Look at the trees. Have a good one.
0: Peace.
2: Good afternoon, St. Paul. It's 81 out there with clear skies. This afternoon will be sunny and warm, reaching a high of 87. We'll have a gentle northeast wind around 5. Tonight, expect mostly clear conditions as temperatures drop to a low of 65 with an east-southeast breeze. Looking ahead to Sunday, there's a chance of showers and thunderstorms after 1 p.m. It will be mostly sunny with a high near 88 and a 40% chance of precipitation. From the WFNULP Weather Desk, that's your latest forecast.

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1: Al Davis, WFNU. Hey, they were a family band 50 years ago from Watts, which is a suburb of Los Angeles, on bass Foster Silvers and also Leon Silvers. He came a little bit after Foster got tired of being in the band. They did a song called High School Dance, Comeback Lover, Comeback along with Fool's Paradise, Boogie Fever, and Hotline were their biggest hits, and the band broke up in 1985. This is Boogie Fever on 94.1.

I got a hot mic. And that's Boogie Fever from the Silvers. 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

INOJ, time after time. That's one of my earlier CDs I brought in. WFNU coming at you, the Al Davis Show from Frogtown, with all kinds of great rhythm and blues. What are the fastest growing suburbs in the Twin Cities this year? Just released this information. Number one, Woodbury. Number two, Maple Grove. Number three, Rosemont. Number four, Cottage Grove. Number five, Blaine. Does that surprise you?

me, it sounds like spring break 1972. I was in Washington, D.C. I was walking in the park near the Lincoln Monument, the Washington Monument, and the White House, and Nixon was the president at that time. That's Mahlo. It's a 12-piece band from San Francisco. The song was actually released in January 1972. The producer was Dave Rubinson, and the album was called Cafe and Peace. And I don't know if you remember all that, but you're listening to WFNU LP 94.1 FM from St. Paul, Frogtown Community Radio. You know what they say, April showers bring May flowers.

The Dramatics got started in Detroit in the mid-1960s. Original band members were like L.J. Reynolds, Leon Franklin, Lavelle Jackson, Andre Delano Jones. I'll try it again. Andrea Delano Jones. There you go. Their first release in 1965 was a song called Bingo on Wingate Records. And I've been pulling for them all the time. I love that song, What You See Is What You Get. WFNU, this is Leon Thomas. Right here in St. Paul on Frogtown Community Radio.

0: long time ago. Robbie McIntosh. He was the drummer of that band. They did Cut the Cake. And also Roger Ball was involved on keyboards.
1: This thing right here.
0: And we got a request just coming in from the east side of St. Paul. We're going to try to get it on the Thong Song. 94.1 WFNU.

big song at the bars back when that song came out, the Thong Song on the Big Al Davis Show. And you remember Arthur Conley. Now, let's get this straight. His real name was Lee Roberts, and he grew up in McIntosh County, Georgia. And Georgia, we're in Minnesota.

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You can also download our app, Frogtown Community Radio. My name is Brian Curtis. I am coming to you from the Mark Hughes Studio. That's right. I'm broadcasting from the Mark Hughes Studio. And so great to have you here. And so here's my question. Who was that? What movie was that from? I know my mom got it right. That is, I'll give you a second. But what movie was this, the first song from? All right. Raiders of the Lost Ark. That's right. That was The Desert Chase by John Williams. And that was from Raiders of the Lost Ark. I think that was, geez, I want to say that was in the mid-70s. I want to check right now. 1981. All right. So, welcome to More to Music. It's so great to be here. Coming to you from the 10th floor of the hotel next to the state capitol. Coming to you on this mid-March day. Some kind of snowstorm on the horizon. Anyway, so it's good to be with you. I'm glad you're here with me. And we're going to move along to a couple of English songs. One is modern and the other one just a few hundred years old. So coming up, we're going to listen to Oft Thou Hast with Greedy Ear and then Roll Northumbria. Thanks, guys. We'll talk to you soon.

right. That was Roll Northumbria, sung by the Dreadnoughts, but it was written by Nicholas Smith, and that's the modern tune that you maybe you recognize. It was composed in a sea shanty style, and that is a unique style of singing. I love sea shanties, and wanted you to enjoy hearing that story. So before that, we heard a song by John Coprario, Oft Thou Hast With Greedy Ear. And one of the reasons I wanted to play John Coprario is that he was also, he was a lute composer. And today I'm going to try to focus on pieces that have to do with the lute, or the predecessor of the lute, the oud. They both have similar structure, you know, the way it was built. Anyway, it's something I want to play more. But anyway, John Coprario was English, and his real last name is Cooper, and he, at some point in his lifetime, sometime in the late 1500s, he decided to change his name to more of an Italian-sounding last name. So from Cooper to Coprario. And again, he is a composer, he composed music, including lute music, a stringed instrument that also moved on to be a guitar. All right, so coming up, we're going to listen to an old American song, and then a song using the oud, which is a stringed instrument similar to a lute, and possibly brought, the oud was possibly, from what I'm understanding, is brought to Europe from the East. So the oud became the lute. Oud, lute. Anyway, so I'm learning more about that, and I want to share as I learn, share with you more about that. Again, this is More to Music on WFNU. This is Frogtown Community Radio in St. Paul, 94.1. And let's move along to the American song and then to Ladies Dance. So glad to have you here at the Marque Patisserie, Paris Patisserie Studio. We'll talk to you soon.

Okay, so that was Omar Bashir playing Ladies Dance. And a little bit about Omar Bashir is he is the son of the late... I had it. What this is anyway? Omar Bashir. His dad was a Iraqi composer and oud master, Munir Bashir. And again, the oud is a stringed instrument. You can think of a guitar, but this is old, very like a predecessor to the lute, to the guitar. I watched a couple of YouTube videos that not only talked about, kind of explained what the oud is and a little bit of the history, but also the strings. And there's a certain, instead of like a guitar pick, that there is a something to pluck the strings. But it originally was like from a feather of, let's say, an eagle or a falcon or something like that. That was original. But the one thing that kind of interests me is that it was always a mystery, like the sound of the singing or the melody. You think of like do, re, mi, fa, sol, la, ti, do. Arabic singing has their own scales, and it, as you may notice when you heard that, it sounds different. It's just a different sound. It always interests me. And then when you hear the oud being played, I wonder what came first, the voice or the oud? Probably the voice, but it seems like they mimic each other, or it's the same sound. Very old sound to me. Anyway, a little bit about Omar Bashir. He was born in 1970, and again, he studied under his dad, but he was born in Iraq and then went into the School of Music and Ballet in Baghdad. And then he continued studying music in Budapest, Hungary. So that was in the late 90s. And then he's been playing Arabic music like crazy. One other thing here is it said that he played with a Spanish group, and it was a way for him to learn flamenco, and he said that the oud, the instrument, will influence like the Spanish guitar, and so that's kind of like you think of the history of the oud starting in the East and then coming into, I don't know, the Middle East and then into Europe, influencing stringed instruments, at least that are guitar-like. Anyway, I love it. I'm interested in learning more, and I'll share more. It would be so great to have an oud player come on, or a lute player. So I'll work on that for future shows. All right, so again, this is More to Music. My name is Brian Curtis. I'm coming to you from the Mark Hugh Paris Patisserie Studio, downtown St. Paul, 94.1. 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

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All right, so coming up next is a piece called Kawe. It means hero, and it is by Abel Salauchwe. And Abel Salauchwe, I've played some of his music before. South African, classically trained cellist, but he's playing amazing music now around the world. And I'm really excited and inspired by his music, and I hope that you will like this as well. So this is Abel Salauchwe and Kawe, or Hero, and this is his piece. I'll see you in a little bit.

0: Woo!
1: I'm telling you guys, if you need a little pick-me-up, sometimes that's what I listen to. So Abel Solouchwe was classically trained cellist, and then in South Africa, and then he ended up studying in the UK at St. John's College, and continued on to other studies. And he is, I think he's 40. Anyway, he just really does a great job. People say he's genre defining, genre bending. You know, a lot of music today is hard to define. And he's one of them. He's taken classical music and his own traditional South African music and making it into something that we can all enjoy. Just to give you a little heads up, too, if you like Solouchwe's music, he must love Minnesota. He's coming to St. Paul in May 22nd for two shows at the Ordway, downtown St. Paul, and then two shows on the 22nd, one show on the 23rd, all at the Ordway Center in downtown St. Paul, and then he'll do one concert at the Ted Mann Concert Hall at the U of M on the 24th of May, and then he'll be back in Europe. So if you want to check that out, you can go to abelsolouchwe.com, abelsolouchwe.com. Anyway, thanks for listening along and putting up with this music that you may have never heard. Maybe you don't want to hear it, but it's so great to share it with you. I'm going to take just a minute break here and tell you that my youngest child, Thea, and I went with my brothers and my sister-in-law to New Richmond, Wisconsin, to listen to our dad, Grandpa, sing in the New Richmond Community Chorus. It was wonderful, wonderful music. And they also featured Paula Behrens, who graduated from New Richmond, Wisconsin. But I didn't know this, but she was a Klondike Kate for the St. Paul Winter Carnival for many years. So it was great to hear live music performed by the community. They also had some high school choirs and small groups perform. And as you know, I mean, young people are just so talented. It's such a wonderful experience listening to them sing. So thanks, Dad. That was a great, great time. So coming up next, I'm going to play another piece, a traditional piece of music from the Middle East using the oud, so the predecessor, like of a guitar. And so one thing I wanted to do was get, where is it? I wanted to get, So there is an exchange student that we know from Turkey who I asked if she would pronounce the next piece of music. So I'm going to try to play that here. This is Çala, and let's see if you can hear it.
2: There is a place in Turkey. It's in Istanbul. That's actually where Zeynep lives.
1: Hold on a second.
2: Let's
1: see if you can hear it.
2: Üsküdar. That's how you pronounce it. And the name of the song is Üsküdar'a Giderken.
1: Oh, darn.
2: And Istanbul is just Istanbul.
1: Maybe you can hear Çala. Let me see. Üsküdar. Üsküdar.
2: Üsküdar is a place in Turkey.
1: It's a place in Turkey.
2: It's in Istanbul. That's actually where Zeynep lives.
1: Istanbul.
2: And
1: anyway,
2: Üsküdar. That's how you pronounce Üsküdar. It. And the name of the song is Üsküdar'a Giderken.
1: Anyway, I think you could hear it. Let me know if you can. I was trying to play that off my phone of a text message she sent. Anyway, this piece is called Üsküdar, and it's a city in Turkey, and like Istanbul. And again, it's a traditional piece. Oh, thanks, Mom. You could hear her. So I was talking right over Çağla. Whoops. Anyway. So we're going to play Üsküdar, traditional music using the oud. And I know you'll like it. Here we go.

Okay. Well, that's a long piece. I just wanted to give you a taste, but that was Ushkudar. And we're going to move along now to a piece, another lute piece by Johannes Hieronymus Capsburger. And it's called Libro Quattro d'Inta Volatura di Chitarrone. And again, this is traditional lute music from Italy.

All right. So that was a piece by Leila McCalla. Artibonita. Artibonita is a river in Haiti, and she is a daughter of Haitian immigrants and growing up in New York City. And she has, I'm on her website, Leila McCalla. She has a mastery of the cello, tenor banjo, guitar, multilingual singer. I played a couple of her pieces before. I think one was in Creole. And she likes to, or her intention is to put melodies, rhythms that are from the African diaspora. And that includes Afrobeat, Ethiopian, and Brazilian music, as well as American folk blues music. And she is kicking butt. She's doing great, creating great music. So anyway, I wanted you to hear that. And then before that was the Ushkudar. So coming up, it was the Libro Quarto, Din Volatura, and that was a piece by Johannes Hieronymus Capsburger, Italian composer from the 1580s to 1650s. So we're going to, show's coming up on the end, so I do want to play a Pavan and Sautorel, which the Pavan is a slow, stately dance, but then the Sautorel is a fast dance. And again, this is on lute, so I've been trying to play lute, oud music this week. And so this is a piece by Pierre Attignon from the 1490s. He was born in about the 1490s and had passed away in about 1550. And this is a lute piece by him. And then I'll be back to say farewell. Enjoy the Pavan et Sautorel.

0: All right, so that was two pieces, a pavane and a sauterelle. Again, those are two types of dances, and that was by Pierre Attignon, a French composer. Well, you guys, coming up to the end of the show here, this is More to Music. 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And again, this is so great to be here at the Marque Paris Patisserie Studio here at Frogtown. And so great to be with you. Go Wilson Rats out there clearing trails. Great job, Rena. Have a great evening, everyone. So great to be with you. Bye.
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3: We'll have a gentle northeast wind around 5. Tonight, expect mostly clear conditions as temperatures drop to a low of 65 with an east-southeast breeze. Looking ahead to Sunday, there's a chance of showers and thunderstorms after 1 p.m. It will be mostly sunny with a high near 88 and a 40% chance of precipitation. From the WFNULP Weather Desk, that's your latest forecast.

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And anyone who tries will be dismissed. 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

0: Sir, can you talk to cops? I was not put on this earth to talk to cops. I was put on this earth to what?
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0: 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And you were that man. 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She screamed in her hands and slipped out the door. Looked like a corpse and I fell on the floor. 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Yet I can't believe the grace of God would pardon me.
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6: 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Hey, we discuss local, national, Native news and events. And as you know, Native issues are human issues, and human issues are Native issues. Hey, today we have our friend Ruth Anna Buffalo coming on. She is, as you know, CEO of Minnesota Indian Women's Resource Center here in the Twin Cities. And then before that, we have Robert Lilligren, our CEO of Native American Community Development here in Minnesota in the Twin Cities. And I just wanted to bring on our new family member here, not new to me, but new maybe to our people out here on Native Roots Radio. But we have Misko, and Misko is now the producer of Native Roots Radio, and really happy to bring her in. And I've known you for a long time, so grateful that you have the capacity to help out Native Roots Radio with all the things that that come with a national radio show. So I really appreciate you, Misko. Thanks a lot for, one, coming on. I know you didn't expect to come on today, but and also joining the AM 950 Civic Media and Native Roots Radio family.
16: For sure. I'm super excited to be a part of the Native Roots Radio family. You've been my teacher for over 10 years, so I think when the radio show started is also when I began learning from you, as well as working with you as I got older. And just, I don't know, I feel like you helped me become the young lady that I am. And I'm just grateful that I had a lot of experience in the community and then also working with you all this time.
6: You know what I'm grateful for, too? Not only those things of knowing you and seeing how great of a a young person you've become, but you always have been. But also, when we talk about our sacred animals, you have one about to jump on your head. So that's awesome to have our sacred animals living at your house, too.
16: Yep, I love my kitty. Her name is Mila, short for Kamimila, which means butterfly in Dakota. And I love her. She's a big ball of energy. I always say our animals are our spirit protectors. So whenever I'm going through like scary times, she's always there to comfort me. And I know that, you know, she picks up on energy. And so she definitely like protects me.
6: Let's talk a little bit about what you've been doing past. And I know we were lucky, and we'll talk more about that as time progresses. But you were the manager at Native Roots Radio, or Native Roots Market, trading post at Dayton's Market. And now we're coming up on another year of that. We're at the State Fair. But you've had a lot of great experience, college, nail school, and you've been doing a lot of things, and also your last work with Minneapolis Indian Center, which really accentuates what you're going to be doing here on Native Roots Radio, but just the skills that you have. So you're very well rounded. I don't know if you want to talk about any of your past endeavors.
16: Yeah, I think ever since especially being like growing up on the east side and going to like Ames and Harding, I've always had like an amazing Native American educational like route growing up, and especially with, you know, our Native advisory class, as well as like all the language and arts classes that I was able to take at Harding. Along with the Native youth groups that I put myself in, just so that I can further strengthen my identity as like a Native person. And like being a part of like all of that kind of shaped me and like guided me towards working in the community and like working for youth. And my past job that I just had was working directly with youth. And I don't know, I was always told that the youth are the next culture bearers, the next generation to learn and teach the language. And so I just felt that responsibility bestowed upon me from my mentors, you and a lot of other people in the community, like put that into me and how important our identities are. And yeah, my first job was working at Enda Young. I worked with you part-time. I worked with the Indian Center part-time. I was in and out of college, and I've had, you know, quite a journey in college. You know, my first year, COVID happened, and then, you know, a lot of personal, like losing family members while being in college is really hard. And so I'm just navigating life as a young adult, and it's really cool to see all the different journeys that our young Native people are going on. You know, not all of us are on the same journey, but somehow, for me, I just feel very grateful to be able to contribute to my community through my education, through my work, and then now I get to work with you on the radio.
6: And we'll be doing other projects together. But what's really exciting, Misko, and I know you've been a guest over the years too on Native Roots Radio, but when us old people, us baby elders, talk about the future, I always think about you and how proud I am of a lot of the Gen Z people. And you come to mind with knowing your language. And for you, you know Dakota, Lakota, and Ojibwe. And then knowing your history, too, and knowing who you are. And that's something my generation and the generation before really lost. So that's when we talk about the positive things that's happening with our youth, you come to mind. And I know you work with other people, too, that are Gen Z, I should say, that are really reclaiming who they are. And I just want to say a big pinigigi. And people listening, this is one of the persons I always think about when I talk about that.
16: Yeah, for sure. And again, it comes in many different shapes and like forms of like just being a young person in our community. You know, some people are doing like direct advocacy work, being on boots on the ground, as they say, and doing things like that. But another way of like resistance is being an artist, like creating, you know, regalia, dancing, doing poetry. I know a lot of singer-songwriters. I think just being like who we are is a form of resistance. And I don't know, I'm just grateful to be here. You know, we wouldn't be here without the culture bearers before us. And so it's a great like feeling to be able to be a part of that.
6: Yeah, definitely. And you're a great example of that. And that some, you know, that our generation is doing something right to support people like you, and especially you. It's just an amazing thing. And I can't wait. You know, someday, you know, I'll be old and we have to hand our things down in a good way to our young ones. And we always have to talk about that in a good way. And it's great to see you and a lot of other people, too, that are really stepping up. And again, I think about your generation. I think about your generation in a good way. And I know that isn't always the norm. I was talking at the University of Minnesota just a couple days ago, and they gave me kind of a round table after I spoke. And they were really happy that how I spoke about Gen Z saving us during the Biden election, but also not taking any crap like we did as young people from generations, that you're standing up, and that's a good thing. Hey, we are here with Misko right now, and the new producer of Native Roots Radio, and we're waiting for Robert Lilgren to jump on. He's stuck on a bus somewhere, so we Misko and I might still talk a little bit more here afterwards. But hey, this is Native Roots Radio, and we're going to take a quick break, and we'll be right back after this short break. Stay with us. Ho-wah.

0: To those who have kept their homelands and to the nations extinct due to mass slaughter, slavery, deportation, and disease unknown to them, and to the ones who are subjected to the same treatment today.
1: To the ones who survived the relocations and the ones who died along the way.
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0: unaccepted. To those that bring us together, and to those living outside, keeping touch, the voice for many.
1: To those that make it back to live and fight the struggles of their people. 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To those who abuse themselves and others. And those who revive again.
2: Welcome back to Native Roots Radio Presents I'm Awake, and this is Robert Pilot. Hey, welcome back, everyone. This is Robert Pilot. Hey, Misko, we're back with Misko and talking about things. I just got a message from Robert, and he's backstage, but I think he might have the wrong link. I don't know. I don't see him. So as I'm talking a little bit, maybe you can send that. So that's really good. So this, we're giving you an example of what kind of work Misko does and will be doing here on Native Roots Radio, because for me, I cannot, like, tap my head and rub my stomach at the same time. So it's really good to have Misko on and in the background here and in, right now too in the foreground while we're talking. You know, over the production and producing of Native Roots Radio here on Civic Media and AM 950 and across Turtle Island. So we're really, really excited about this. There's a couple things going on, you know, and I'll get, did you send it, Misko? Very cool. I'm going to just message him and say, check your email. We do this stuff again. We do this stuff on live radio, and it's pretty exciting. And I remember... Well, let me just tell you a real quick story, or jump in on the story. Misko, you did announcements, live TV announcements at the high school that you went to and that I taught at. And one of the things I noticed, which was funny, is that, you know, we were always live through the whole school. So roughly 2,000 people would check your email, or would not check your email, but would be on. And whenever we did a pre-record, the talent would make mistakes. But when we did a live version, you know, there's always mistakes. It's the how you recover from it. You know, Miles Davis always said, it isn't the first note that's a mistake, it's the second note. And so I've always thought about that, and I always thought it was kind of interesting, too, that your friends that did it also would make mistakes when we did tape and didn't make mistakes when we were live, which was really interesting. Hey, there's our friend Robert Lilligren, CEO of Native American Community Development Institute. And I was just introducing Robert, our new producer, Misko. And I was also saying, when we talk about, you and I and a lot of other people on Native Roots Radio talk about the young ones coming up and how proud we are, I always think of Misko. And welcome to Native Roots Radio.
3: Yeah, bonjour, Robert. Bonjour, Misko. Nice to meet you. I feel like we may have met somewhere before. Maybe not. But yeah, welcome. And thanks for your help getting in here. Took me a minute. My apologies.
2: Yeah, no, we appreciate it. It can be stressful when you're on the bus, but you've probably met Misko. She ran the media at Minneapolis Indian Center, and she's a former student of mine.
3: Ah, very good. Maybe that's where you might look familiar. Yeah. And then I don't know if you guys get down to this end of Franklin very much, but Franklin has completely torn up between Chicago and Lyndale. I live right on Franklin. So my 10-minute bus ride turns into a 25-minute ordeal with the detours. I have to walk 4 blocks. Usually I get on up right in front of my building. So there, and I'll stop griping. So,
2: no, I appreciate you coming on, and it's yeah, can be stressful, you know, and I appreciate you being relaxed and coming on. And again, I appreciate Misko coming on and talking about her new role with Native Roots Radio. So we're really excited.
3: So I'm even a little more scattered and less prepared than usual.
2: Well, I think we should just lead off to what we both know, and that's talk a little bit about Native American Community Development Institute for people that don't know what that is or what that means. And I think we can free for all that one right now.
3: Cool. Great. Yeah. So today was the launch of our Four Sisters Farmers Market.
2: What? So
3: it's a market that runs now through the end of October. People can check out the Facebook page, Four Sisters Farmers Market, or the NACDI page, NACDI.org, for more info. I will say this, it was the largest and most robust crowd for an opening I have ever seen in the 12 years of the market, 10, 12 years. It's just growing. You know, it's such a great place to be. There's food vendors, a lot of native and organic food vendors. There's prepared food vendors, crafts, beading and things that are for sale. And so every Thursday now from 11:30 to 3:00, is that the right hour?
4: Yep.
3: The right hours. Stop on down. It's just a happening place. And yeah, just exciting to see everyone again. Yeah, and then connected to that or related to that is our Four Sisters Urban Farm. And that's just a few blocks out down by the Midtown Greenway here, which is a major bike pedestrian amenity in South Minneapolis. And tomorrow at Four Sisters, they're going to be planting seeds and protecting waters is the event. And so it's sacred water, share future events, learn, reflect, and act in honoring Dakota stewardship of this land. And Hope Flanagan from Dream of Wild Health will be leading that. And then on this Saturday, June 6th at 10 a.m., from 10 a.m. to 1 p.m., we're planting the medicine garden down at Four Sisters Farm. So people can join in there. That should be very meaningful. I plan to be there for a bit. There's so much going on. I'll be moving around, but I'll be there for a bit to plant medicines.
4: Awesome.
3: Yeah, that's just so a lot going on. And then I'm guessing you might have plugged this already. I wasn't listening on my way in, but at our All My Relations Arts Gallery on Saturday at 1 p.m., there's an artist talk and a painting workshop. And so the show is Unsi Said So, you know, grandmother said so, and it's just an amazing show. And so the artist will be here, Danielle Seawalker is her name, and she'll be participating in artist talk and leading a workshop.
2: That's awesome. And Misko and I were in an important meeting, and also I got knocked off of Facebook because I was trying to do some things on there. So we spent 4 hours trying to figure that out, or we would have been down at the market. And
3: did you Misko, get put in Facebook jail?
2: Yeah, I think so, because we tried to change the password and it was like, we don't believe it's you. And of course, there's no human being to talk to there, so we're here we are. But Misko, weren't you, as a young person, part of Dream Wild Health?
5: Yeah, I think from when I was 14 to 18, I worked there, and then I was an intern. That was my first technical job. So that was super fun and very, again, just build my identity and who I am today.
3: I love it. Yeah, very cool. They do such great programming, especially around youth. And we, as a staff, NACDI was out there a couple weeks ago preparing for our Four Sisters Urban Farm seedling giveaway and sort of packing and labeling seedlings. And then we hosted the youth that were out there for a lunch. We had sandwiches and stuff. And then they were sitting doing cultural stuff, right? They sat in a circle. They were talking about history and traditions and language. It's just beautiful. It's such a great vibe out at that farm.
2: Yeah. Well, and speaking of great vibe, you don't know how sad I am that we didn't make the market today, but we would definitely will, and I definitely will be there, and we'll be doing a lot of fun stuff like interviewing people and things like that for Native Roots Radio. So it'll be epic. And today was a great day to have the opening. And it's so great to hear that you had such a great amount of people showing up.
3: It is. And if folks, I mean, it's not just for Native people, right? It's for everyone. And
2: right.
3: It's a great market. And, you know, a lot of folks reach out to me or reach out to NACDI, and they're wondering how to engage, you know, Native communities. And, you know, the first thing I always tell them is come to us, come to our stuff, you know, engage with us. Don't expect us to engage with you, large non-Native institution or unit of government. And if you come to our stuff and keep coming and people get accustomed to seeing you, that's where you start building that relationship. You build that trust. So if folks are kind of interested in what's going on in the local native community. Four Sisters Farmers Market is a great entry point.
2: Absolutely. Geez, the next segment, I'm wondering too if we could talk a little bit about what's happening politically here. You know that I was a delegate here down last weekend, and I just want to get your take on what's going on. And I know your sister, Peggy, Lieutenant Governor, was an amazing speaker. The crowd was going crazy. It was just a beautiful thing, and we got to do a all-Native delegate and Lieutenant Governor picture, which was really fun and rock.
3: What were there, maybe 40-plus Native delegates in that
2: convention? Yes.
3: Great. Good work.
2: Yeah, definitely. And one of the things that's exciting, too, is I've done it once now, and now I never have to do it again. No, I'm just kidding.
3: Was that your first state convention?
2: Yes. It was like, oh my gosh. It was hard because, you know, I was drinking a lot of coffee and I was hungry. So I was hungry and angry at the same time when things were going on. And I didn't get there till late, and they still hadn't done anything. So it was like, oh, I didn't miss anything. This is great.
3: Right. Conventions are a certain vibe, right? I've been to dozens, scores of them.
2: I know. And then we can talk a little bit about Walk on TP. That was very fun. It was great to see you.
3: You did a great job as MC. You did a great job.
2: Thank you. There was some comments, though, that the senator, the Hmong senator, state senator, spoke Dakota better than I did. So
3: I was impressed. He was pretty good.
2: Yeah, I guess talking to State Senator Mary Kuna, she said that she's been working with him for years. So that was great. He did really good. Hey, we'll talk a little bit more with that. We're with Robert Lilligren and our producer, Misko, and we'll be right back. This is Native Roots Radio.

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8: 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Hey, Kadagi, to all my friends and relatives in four directions, you are listening to Native Roots Radio Presents I'm Awake, and I'm your host, Robert Pilot. Hey, we discuss local, national, Native news and events, and as you know, Native issues are human issues, and human issues are Native issues. Hey, before I get going here, we have Mark Tilson, who's a poet, podcaster, and a water protector. We got him on for a couple segments here, and then later on Wendy's going to give us an update about Rigland Farms and those animals that they are keeping captive. And I just wanted to give people at the University of Minnesota, I was in Nick's class today and had a discussion with some students about the history of Ho-Chunk and things like that, and it was really, really a good talking circle. And I just want to give a big shout out to Nick over there at the University of Minnesota. Hey, Mark, are you able to hear us here on Native Roots Radio?
9: Yeah, loud and clear. Can you guys hear me?
8: Yeah, definitely. I can't see you, but I can hear you. Good to have you on. I really appreciate you. I want to say a couple things before we get into what you want to talk about. Is I want to just say a big peenie-geegie thank you so much. I was at the Wounded Knee's 50th anniversary, and I got your book of poetry, and also you helped let me just grab the book here, Voices from Wounded Knee, 1973, and reprint of that. And I just love that book, and I just want to give you a big shout out for all you did about that.
9: Oh, it's such an important piece of history. It's such an important document. I grew up with that book, and so like it was like a falling apart, dog-eared copy that was on our coffee table, and like just it was such an iconic moment of documenting history as it happens. And I think the reprinting of the book took as long as the actual original printing of the book. And and we did our best to track down all the original authors, photographers, and did our best to try to sort through. It was made with Akwesasne notes, and the Haudenosaunee are the spiritual descendants of Akwesasne notes, but has a publishing company. It's not around anymore. So there was a lot of like, you know, feeling and asking, like, you know, very much trying to feel in the spiritual center, like, we know people want this out there, and it makes sense for it to be at the 50th, and any toes we step on to get this out there, hopefully we'll be forgiven because we're coming with the best of intent. And
8: well, and you definitely did. And I think it was one of the hits of the 50th anniversary. Among all the people that I met that were there for all 73 days, people that I had no idea that were in Wounded Knee. There was one actor that was on Reservation Dogs and did a couple other movies. He was there the whole time, and I can't think of his name right off the top of my head, but it amazed me. All the people that we kind of see around in community were at such an important event in our Native community life.
9: Yeah, and I also look after Standing Rock and being a grown-up, looking at the photos and reading it, it's a very different document. It's a very different book, because it's like, also even just noticing fashion, and it's like those bell bottoms are looking very Denver, very Minneapolis. Those aren't the regular Wranglers those Res boys were wearing back then. And then you kind of see, like, I remember this very iconic photo of these guys in front of a barricade sitting back to back. And I was like, you're not doing that in the middle of a firefight. You know, there's a photographer there. stuff that you would never even think about as a young person, as a kid reading it. And then you're looking about it and like, oh no, these guys really understood the media. Like, they knew how iconic.
8: Yeah. And it was like they were passing around the same rifle, the broken down rifle. I heard people were getting pictures with it. It looked like, you know, that we were all militants, but there was firearms out there too. But I think when you hear stories like that, and that's why it's funny. You
9: terribly sorry about this.
8: What are you okay, Mark? Are you okay? Mark's not on right now. The book is an amazing part of history, and our guest Mark really, really.

0: what's going on with you. If you can hear me okay, Mark, just leave StreamYard and come right back. Some of the things from this book that Mark helped revitalize, it's called Voices from Wounded Knee, 1973, The People Are Standing Up. And it's just an amazing, I think one of the things that when I went with Clyde offered to take me to Clyde Belcourt, one of the original founders of American Indian Movement. We went there a couple of years before the 50th anniversary. I was really bummed out that they didn't have the church there anymore. Mark, are you able to hear me? That had been torn down because of these pictures in this magazine, or not in the magazine, but in this book and other things. That church right next to Wounded Knee was so iconic. Just amazing. And talking about history and being part of history. And then Mark was talking a little bit too about Standing Rock, and I had an opportunity to talk to some students today about Standing Rock, and that's going to be the 10th anniversary coming up. And it's amazing that how much things changed also in 2016, but that's also when the Orange One ended up as president. So it was really kind of crazy. We were in an upward trajectory as Native Americans and people understanding the plight and the plight that's been going on for many years with Native Americans, but also second day that the Orange One was in president, he signed the Dakota Access Bill to let them start digging that pipeline again that so many people all over the world were against, and supporting our neighbors at Wounded Knee and or at Standing Rock. So it was really interesting thing. Mark, are you able to hear me okay?
1: I can hear you good.
0: Hey, and I hear you too. This is awesome. We're going to take a quick break here, and we're going to come back, and we're with Mark Tilson, and we're going to talk about some another pipeline here, but I just wanted to give your flowers to you and talk about the great work that you've been doing over the years, and maybe we can talk a little bit about your podcast too with our friend Dallas. That looks really exciting. Hey, this is Native Roots Radio, and we'll be right back after this short break. Please stay with us. Ho!

Welcome back to Native Roots Radio Presents I'm Awake, and this is Robert Pilot. Hey, welcome back, everyone. Hey, we are with our new friend, Mark Tilson, poet, podcaster, and water protector. And again, thank you so much for coming on with us here at Native Roots Radio. We really appreciate your insight and the historic things that you've been doing over the years. So I really feel honored to have you on, Mark, and thank you again. Just to remind you, you're on mute right now, so we'll unmute you and welcome back. I was just

0: talking a little bit when you were gone there about how important Standing Rock was, even though it was a pivotal time with the Orange One becoming president. So many great things happened, and I feel like the Seventh Fires went all over Turtle Island. Native Roots Radio started as a radio show. We're in our 10th season because of Standing Rock, and Standing Rock was kind of my wounded knee, my generation's wounded knee, and so I appreciated all the work that happened, but I really loved the history too. And again, a big pinigigi for republishing the Voices from Wounded Knee from 1973.
1: Yeah, thank you. It's an honor to be here. For me too, Standing Rock was one of the most important events I've ever been part of in my life. It was absolutely historic, and we got incredibly close to victory. And, you know, I'm one of those guys, you know, kind of Uncle Rico-ing it, like, put me in, coach, we could have won. But I spent a lot of time reflecting and learning about, like, you know, we had kind of around the ideas of, like, functional levels of trust, functional levels of unity, and understanding that dissension and difference of opinions is only natural, and it's going to be part of all of our movements. Yeah.
0: Yeah. Yeah, absolutely. And the beat goes on. And I know for me, and I believe you too, right after Standing Rock, Minnesota dealt with Line 3. And that was another thing where we needed our allies to step up. And we were up north in northern Minnesota, the pristine water, the headwaters of the Mississippi, and the attack on clean water again and Mother Earth.
1: Yeah, and it's kind of one of the things that was amazing is that, like, they looked at both in terms of, like, how to bribe tribal nations, how to ensnare the local economy, how to really get the local police on board to act as your own security force. Those techniques were, like, you know, fairly new at Standing Rock and are now have been standard operating procedure ever since. And so Enbridge learned a lot from DAPL. And I think, like, if you look at the actual the numbers, which is really interesting, I think there might have been maybe 100 more arrests at Line 3 than there was at Standing Rock.
0: Huh, jeez. That's crazy. Well, I know, and you were talking about the kind of the bribery of the community, talking about these jobs, and none of these jobs, high-paying jobs, were given to the community. People in the community were not on payrolls. They were getting $20 an hour holding a stop and go sign on the road, and it was ridiculous. And then also one of the things, remind our listeners too, Mark, that people were up there from all over the country staying at homeless centers so they could save money and working in the pipelines. And so ridiculous things like that were happening in the community after they, some of them welcomed the Enbridge and the pipeline fitters.
1: Yeah, I mean, we haven't, like, all pipelines leak, and all pipelines leak and fail eventually. And we have, you know, knock on wood, we haven't seen the catastrophic failure through the new route of Line 3 that we've seen over at DAPL, which has had so many leaks that they've had to rewrite North Dakota law to report on fewer of them. And yeah, and it's also, it's crazy because, you know, I've been fighting pipelines for 10 years, but I'm recently signed on with the Indigenous Environmental Network. I've known about them for decades, worked alongside them for many years. And I think since I started, there's been, like, this escalation through at least four new pipelines. We're seeing the Bridger pipeline. There's a new pipeline extension that's trying to connect the main line of Enbridge to DAPL for a segment and trying to run tar sands through a piece of the Dakota Access Pipeline. And yeah, Line 5 is on active construction up near Bad River. There's the zombie pipeline near Santa Barbara, out where the Chumash are. And the pipeline that brings us here today, the Magellan Pipeline by One Oak in southern Minnesota. And this is an original pipeline that was made right underneath the quarry, the National Pipestone Monument, the sacred wow. site where almost all of the pipestone in the world comes from this one source, this one quarry for Catalinite.
0: Wow. And, it's interesting too. You're working with IEN, and isn't that Tom Goldtooth's organization too up there? So yeah. The apple doesn't fall far from the tree with Dallas. I was getting all my information from Dallas when he was at Standing Rock, and his father's been doing it for a lot longer.
1: Yeah, and I think Dallas up at Standing Rock was very much aware of that role that he played, was like to be the person going live on social media, articulating what's really going on the ground. You got to remember, like, one of the main roles at Standing Rock I wanted to take on was literally just parsing information, because we had so much misinformation and active yeah. disinformation throughout that whole time.
0: Right, correct. And that's why Native Roots Radio started, is because of all the misinformation or lack of information that was coming out of mainstream media, which, you know, was ridiculous. I would go there, spend 4 days, drop off supplies, and come back to the Twin Cities, and the reports were not what I saw, you know. So that's all we talked about on Native Roots Radio the first few months of being on the air, because of all the misinformation. We had people boots on the ground informing us what really was happening. So, yeah, I'm with you on that, Mark.
1: Yeah, I think that's also like, one of the pieces of propaganda that we're always seeing is, as part of the tool set, is creating a social media counter narrative. Appears to be now part of that standard operating procedure coming from these security firms that are working for the pipeline companies, as there seems to be an active intelligence component to the pipeline security. And there's a couple of key things that they found that will like weaponize the community around, specifically around resistance camps, is the idea that the Native resistance camps are littering, and they use Standing Rock as one of the primary examples. And one of the things that people forget is, it's really hard to clean up an orderly camp when you're pushed out by a military force.
0: Right. Exactly. I agree 100%. It's amazing. You know, we got a couple more minutes. I'm wondering if you're going to be able to stay on for just another segment after this. But I always like to hear what a call to action is and what our listeners can do to help support you, Mark, and support what's happening to our quarry, beautiful quarry, and what people can do.
1: Yeah, I can stay on.
0: So what do you think some of the call to action is right now that you can let our listeners know?
1: Right now we're gathering public comments for the public for the Minnesota Public Utilities Commission. There's been this whole cultural survey that has happened, and now they're waiting for feedback. Currently, most of the new comments in the docket is actually from people who are been recruited, as I was talking about, has like the pipeline's community assets are at work gathering their public comments as well. And so right now there's a dozen comments or so that is coming out on how needed this pipeline is, how necessary it is, how it's going to help the economy, like literally all the same stories we've been hearing this whole time. It's going to boost the economy. There's going to be more jobs. This is an absolute necessity. And we need people to write comments to the Minnesota Public Utilities Commission. And I'm going to grab the docket number right here real quick. And cool. One of the things that's...
0: No, I said cool. Yeah, we'll put it up too, and send it out during commercial break, and we'll put it up on the screen too. Yeah, Mark, I just think it's great that you're on top of this and talking about this. We really do need updates of what's happening to our communities all over Turtle Island here. So, again, I really, really appreciate you coming on. And let's talk a little bit more next segment about what people can do and how can they find more information about IEN, too.
1: Yeah.
0: Right on. Hey, so the show's been good for you so far?
1: So far, so good.
0: All right. Well, I'm keeping my fingers crossed. Hey, we're here with Mark Tilson, poet, podcaster, and water protector, and we're talking about more pipelines again. So we'll be right back after this short break. Please stay with us. Ho-wah.

0: Welcome back to Native Roots Radio Presents. I'm Awake, and this is Robert Pilot. Hey, welcome back, everyone. This is Robert Pilot, and this is Native Roots Radio, and we are with Mark Tilson, poet, podcaster, and water protector, and people watching us on YouTube, Facebook, and X, and Blue Sky. We have up where you can do a public comment now, and thank you so much, Mark, for sending that out to us and doing what you're doing. And there's a lot of comments on our social media about the great job you're doing. So again, thank you so much for coming on.
1: It's important work, and I'm really honored and privileged to be a part of it. And and one of the things that I knew is like, hey, this is our source for pipestone. But I don't think I really understood how geologically speaking, incredibly rare it is. There is another quarry, I think, in Canada for black catalinite, but for pipestone, as we know it, this is one of the only sources in the entire world. I was visiting with Dr. Alexis Archambeau out of Standing Rock, and she said that this particular formation took over a billion years for these crystalline structures to form. And like, as long as we've lived on this earth, we've had connections here. And for the Lakota people, our story goes back to Te Sangwi, the white buffalo calf pipe, who really institutionalized the Chanupa as our primary tool for connection to creation and creator. And like, right now it's kind of crazy. It's like there's six different tribal governments who are participating in the cultural survey that has been ordered by the PUC and implemented by a contractor for the Magellan Pipeline. And there's 17 tribes that were asked to be included. And in the National Monument itself, there's 23 tribes mentioned. But if you're thinking about how many tribal nations actually use pipestone, you're talking about all of the Lakota, all of the Dakota, all of the Ojibwe, and then you start seeing, well, I know Cree who Sundance and use pipes. I know Diné, I know Navajo, I know Choctaw, Chickasaw. Like, you can go through the whole list.
0: Don't forget Ho-Chunks.
1: them Winnebagos and the Ho-Chunks. Like, yeah, and so it's not just, that's one of the things that I'm trying to communicate both to the PUC and to also other, like, throughout Indian country, is like, this is not a Minnesota issue. This is an issue about Indian country standing up to pipelines, and anybody who uses those chinupas and those pipes as part of our spirituality. And I'm going to be honest, I don't even know if the Public Utilities Commission in the state of Minnesota really understand the history of our spirituality, of like how it was outlawed by the Code of Indian Offenses for almost 100 years. Mm-hmm. that our way of life went underground. Like, having a chinupa back in the day was probable cause for being a militant, for being a radical, for being a militant, for being an outside agitator, even if you were in your home community.
0: Yeah, absolutely. Yeah, and it's amazing. And I believe, too, part of the show and what you do with your podcast and our politicians here in Minnesota that are Native, we are teaching people that want to be taught about the Native ways and our allies. And like you said, they probably don't even know because of the way they talk about history.
1: Yeah, and I mean, we're like, you know, Minnesota had the slightly controversial new flag, but they had to grapple with and took head on of saying, like, hey, our the iconography of the old Minnesota flag was of an immigrant farmer plowing virgin fields and waving to a Dakota person headed westbound. It was like, it's a very polite euphemism for the genocide of Dakota people and the relocation to Davenport, Iowa, and putting on steamer boats and sent up the Missouri River. But that's where my Dakota family is descended from, is from refugees from the Dakota War.
0: Well, and as you know, Mark, too, I talked about this at the University of Minnesota today, is that Ho-Chunk were removed for the heck of it. And we've had our own Trail of Tears of being moved around all over. And our Winnebago relatives ended up in Nebraska, but many, many people took the canoe ride back up to Wisconsin because they did not want to be removed. But we had great, great virgin land that down in Rochester, Mankato, and it was stolen from us just because we were Native American, and they wanted to get the Lakota Dakotas out. But both of us, our tribes, are illegal to be living here in Minnesota right now.
1: Yeah, I like it. This kind of is one of the things about line three, and it's also one of the things that I'm trying to get across is like. We're not talking about dealing with one or two isolated tribes. I mean, if you count all of the Ocheti Shakoe and all of the reserves in Canada, that's 170,000 people.
0: Yeah.
1: If you count us collectively, we're like the second largest tribe in the entire country. And I don't know what people's appetite is for another Standing Rock type pipeline resistance. But I know the state of Minnesota doesn't want that. And I think that's like one of the things that we're trying to like very rationally tell them is like, hey, right now we're doing this as a matter of bureaucratic process. This is a polite conversation. And we're asking you to be in good relation with our tribal nations. And, you know, we're trying to get you to move at an international standard with the United Nations Declaration on Indigenous People and our rights, and trying to understand what free and prior informed consent really means, at the very least of like beginning and having these nation to nation relationships with our tribal people, instead of like the pipeline company, who's our adversary, choosing to hire their own contractor. Oh, and before I get too far into it, there's some drama there. So the Public Utilities Commission ordered the pipeline company to work with the Minnesota Indian Affairs Council in choosing a culturally informed and appropriate contractor for their cultural survey. And they didn't at all. They made a unilateral decision, disobeyed the PUC order, went their whole way by themselves, and kind of botched the survey. I just want to give a shout out to all the people over at Braveheart Society who have been really holding so much of the organizing and so much of the work and strategy. I think for the first public comment period, I think it was 2 years ago, we got something like 50,000 public comments during that time frame.
0: Wow.
1: And it was an incredible outpouring. And, I want to give Tchoumi Face Spotted Eagle, like big shout out to them, McDomi, Dr. Alexis, Elijah, the whole crew out there. And they've been doing incredible work. And right now, there was an alternative to find both Lakota people and other people who could have done a cultural survey in a highly competent, culturally grounded manner. And that was never even really considered. And one of the things that's kind of great is you get to see when you piss off an elder and they translate that into bureaucratic language. I saw Steve Vance. He's the Tribal Historic Preservation Officer out of Cheyenne River. And the way that he responded was just so clear. And he was like, I don't want a pipeline built. And you guys didn't even ask if that was an option. Mm-hmm. And it was just so shocking and just absolute having no ambiguity in language or in clarity. And that's one of the beautiful parts about these public comment periods. Your comments are open to the public. This is one of the few moments in time where everyone gets to be transparent and say to the world and to the state of Minnesota why you don't want this pipeline built. And for us, it's not a matter of simply just a reroute, because right now there's I think it's under a mile is the reroute proposal. and there's an alternative route of 3 miles and another of 5. And it's almost as if they're just trying to say, how far away can we do exactly what we want to do anyways and not upset you? And it's like, you're not exactly listening. You need to have the nation-to-nation relationship. You need to talk about free and prior informed consent. You need to understand that it's not a matter of just the safety of the Pipestone Monument. It's that these pipelines lead and contribute to the profit margins that are fueling this catastrophic climate change, which is shockingly obvious to anybody. We're seeing unprecedented forest fires. We're seeing storms and drought. Mm-hmm. And they have no real plan to stop catastrophic climate change. And the very fact that we're even entertaining the idea of building more pipeline infrastructure, and
0: it's amazing. We got a minute here. How can people follow you on IEN? Is there a website or Facebook that people that are listening can follow you and support you of what's going on and keep updated? And Mark, too, I'd love to have you come in as often as you'd like to give our listening audience updates, too.
1: Oh, yeah. We got 3 weeks until June 22nd. This is also just for the initial comments. IENEarth.org is our website and the Indigenous Environmental Network on Facebook, and also Indigenous Rising on Instagram. And yeah.
0: Well, and again, we're wrapping up here, and I really, really appreciate you coming on and all the work that you've done over the years. We're watching here on Native Roots Radio, and we really appreciate you.
1: Thank you so much. An honor to be here.
0: Right on. We'll see you soon. Hey, up next, Wendy Pilot will be giving us an update on the Rigland Farms and how they're treating our sacred animals and relatives. And so there'll be an update for that. Again, thank you, Big Peeny Geegee Mark. We'll see you soon.
1: Thanks so much. That was great.

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1: 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We have been called the Indians.
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0: Hello, hello, hello, and welcome back on the Marie and Olive Goss Show. I'm Olive.
1: I'm Marie, and this is our father, Kevin. Say hi.
0: Papa.
1: Say hi.
0: Say what? Hi.
1: Say hi.
2: What? Say what?
1: Hi.
2: Hi?
1: There we go. Boom. Good beautiful. Job. We have some guests in the studio with us today, if they would like to introduce themselves.
3: Hi, I'm Arlo.
1: Who is Arlo? Explain yourself. Who are you cousin? In relation to us? Cousin. He's our cousin. Arlo's our cousin. He's here today. And
0: he's a peak. Fire, oh, fire.
1: Also in the studio today is
4: me, Elsie.
1: Who is?
4: The cousin's brother or sister.
1: What?
2: Wow. The cousin's brother.
0: That's taking a second to figure out. That's like,
2: I know. It's like a math problem.
0: If he wants 6 watermelons, but he only buys 5 watermelons, and then he chops up 1 watermelon that he drops in the store at the same time, which means he only has 3
1: watermelons. And then he buys 3/4 of a watermelon from his friend's mother's cousin.
0: How many watermelons does Jared really have?
2: Oh, man.
1: I've seen funny clips on Instagram where it's just someone taking a picture of somebody who's bought like literally 50 bananas. It's like, oh my God, it's the guy from the math problem.
0: It's the dude from the math problem.
1: It's the dude from the math problem.
0: Or like the one that has like 10 quarts of butter and you just like.
1: That's the math problem, right?
2: That's the math problem.
0: Dude right there.
2: You know, every time we do the Marie and Olive Goss Show, at the end, we always say, there's only one more show. There's only one show that's better than the one we did.
1: Yeah.
0: Yeah.
1: The next one.
2: The next one. Back. But. We don't know.
0: If it's going to be better.
1: Okay, so here, viewers, the show is not over.
0: Wait, get out your tissues. Take a seat.
1: The show is not over.
0: This could get intense.
1: let's just make that clear. The show is not
0: make
1: over.
0: Make sure you have somebody attached
1: on
0: the back.
1: However, over the summer, Olive is gone for most of it. She leaves in 16 days.
0: I know you guys will
1: miss
0: me, but
1: and she's going to be very busy. And then I am not busy for the first part of the summer, but the second part of the summer, I'm completely busy. And then right after I'm done, I go straight to college. So this might be the last show with both Olive and Murray together.
2: Yeah.
1: The show is not over. I'm sure that...
0: It's okay. It's okay. It's all right to cry.
1: Yeah.
0: This happens to everybody. Just let it out.
1: But so just to be clear, we're going to like do fun things and still have a fun time. But there's probably not going to be a show similar to this one.
0: But it's melancholy.
1: It'll be a little melancholy. But I'm sure that even if Olive and I are busy or doing places, one of us will try to be on the show. And if not, I'm sure that Kevin will do his own show because we'll make him because he likes doing shows. So there'll be something here. We're always here. But this is the last big one. And with our cousins, too, it's like a big bonanza.
0: Because, Marie, the cousins are in town for one reason and one reason only.
1: What is that reason?
0: Let me think. I think it starts with a G.
1: I
0: ends with an ing.
1: Gratuity. No. Ing? Grating. They're grating
0: your
1: cheese.
0: Grating.
2: You are grating.
1: I'm grating.
2: Yeah, you are grating.
1: I'm a grading papers.
0: Whoa, wait. What did you say, Arlo?
3: Graduating?
1: Yeah, I'm graduating.
0: Mind blown.
1: I'm
2: can it be okay? Like I have a question for Elsie. Is that okay?
1: Elsie, question.
2: Elsie, can we play some rock and roll?
4: Sure.

0: That's the Kinks, Supersonic Rocket Ship, which, Murray, that's in what movie?
1: I think that's in Project Hail Mary, although I looked at like the soundtrack album someone had made on Spotify and it wasn't in there.
0: Mm.
1: I'm fairly sure it's in the movie.
0: Mm.
1: And it's such a good song because first it's like Rocket Ship and like the dun dun dun dun dun dun, like the little, like, I don't even know what they'd be strumming, but it sounds so good. And then also a really good message that there's like equality, like especially in the space race, like there's no second class, there's no minorities, there's no worst place to be on this ship. No one will be hidden away, and I like that message, and I like the song,
0: and I like it
1: especially for a movie that we're not sponsored, but I really like that movie, and it gave me a little bit more faith in humanity because it was like, look at what we can all do when we're working together to save and help each other, and it like just has such a like beautiful ending, and then like it doesn't always end perfectly, but it goes well.
0: Yeah.
1: And good things happen, and everyone, like, at the end is like, you can kind of feel warm inside even if it all didn't go to plan, and it's just, it's kind of nice.
0: Olive, do you feel, is it okay if I reveal a spoiler from the movie Hail Mary?
2: Like, how spoiler? Like,
0: I would think that it's sort of a big deal.
2: Like, that Joel appears? Oh my God.
0: No, I'm Joel, at least not yet. He hasn't called in yet, Joel. We gave you the number.
1: God.
0: No, here it is. You ready?
1: Yeah.
0: Movie Hail Mary, no one named Mary in it.
2: What?
0: What?
2: That was the whole...

0: You're imagining sunny California.
1: Oh, are we? Imagine, Arlo, imagine. What do you imagine in sunny Southern California?
2: Sand.
1: Oh, sand. Okay.
2: Leslie, do you have a vision of California right now?
1: Sunny, just Southern beaches, California. Beaches and sand, okay?
2: Beaches, okay. I'm kind of picturing one of those drinks with like a little umbrella in it. You know what I'm talking about?
1: Oh, something's playing.
3: You're thinking of Hawaii.
1: Hawaii.
2: I don't know. I think I'm just thinking of like...
1: beach. Oh.
0: I think we hear. Is that Joel? Are you in your garage right now, Joel?
4: No, I'm sitting in my Jeep.
2: Ooh.
0: Have the police surrounded you?
4: Not yet. We're good. I think I got a few minutes.
0: Okay.
1: A few minutes? Okay, we'll use them well. How are you doing, Joel?
4: I'm doing very well. How are you all?
1: I think we're making it. You know, it's really hot here. I'm sure you can relate. This probably isn't that bad for sunny Southern California, but it is hot today for us. I don't know what the weather is. When is the weather, Olive? It was hot.
2: It is 85 degrees right now.
1: That probably sounds like a normal day, but it is. Blah, I'm melting.
0: Joel, do you have a favorite temperature?
4: Do I have a favorite temperature?
0: Mm-hmm.
1: Yeah.
4: I'm in the world, like for myself?
0: Yeah, for you.
4: In my body?
0: For your body.
4: I think 63 degrees is a pretty sweet
1: That spot. Is a sweet temperature.
0: Mm-hmm.
1: I'm partial to like I think I'm partial like if it's a 70 degrees but with a breeze. Otherwise, like, yeah, like a 65 or a 60.
2: I feel that.
1: But honestly, I could do like a 55 and be fine too.
0: Could you do a 6-7? Oh, wow. Olive looks really... Are you okay there, Olive?
2: Anyway, car questions, Joel. So, Joel, I had a question. You know how, like, in all the cool cars, they, like, pump up those tires to make it, like, a really tall car? How does that, like, work? Like, is it the tire itself that gets bigger, or is it, like, the connector thing to the tire? Like, how do you pump up a tire on a car? And can it happen on any car, or is it only, like, for Jeeps? Is it just, like, can my Prius be pumped up?
4: Pumped up. Are we bridging between reality and, like, Pixar and Cars?
2: No, no, like, you know how, like, when the wheels are, like, farther away from the, like, place where the wheels go?
1: It's like...
2: Yeah, like a monster truck.
0: Like a monster truck.
1: Like a lifted truck.
0: Can we get a monster Prius, Joel?
4: Okay. You could absolutely get a monster Prius. It would be really awkward, very unsafe, super slow, but it would look totally cool.
0: It would look cool.
4: So, no, I'll have to answer your question. Tires... don't get much bigger just by overinflating them. You have to buy bigger tires and wheels. And for any car you want to do that for, pretty much, you have to either raise the body off the chassis if it's a body-on-frame car, or raise the suspension to keep the whole car up higher off the ground. Otherwise, those big, giant tires and wheels don't fit in your wheel well.
2: Got you.
1: I think Olive's thinking about lifting a Prius. I actually, okay.
0: Murray, what's yours?
1: This is, well, hold on. This is a crazy thing I learned about Olive. So, one thing I learned about Olive is I asked her, what is your dream car? Like, just, you know, as a question. And she said, I think that she wanted like a big truck. Like, I think you said it was red, maybe, Olive?
2: I don't know if I want like a big truck, but like, I feel like I like bigger cars. I guess it's just because we've always had small cars. They seem cool, but like...
1: But like you said, you wanted like not lifted, but like kind of like you kind of have to step up into it.
2: Yeah, I want like a tall car. Like I want to be able to see... the other
1: I'm
2: car.
1: Just imagining Olive with like a big like Ford something with a bunch of red and
2: anyway,
1: big engine.
2: Do you have any car question for Joel?
1: Gosh, I feel like I've asked all the really technical ones. I was gonna actually ask Elsie and Arlo if they had car questions, but let me think.
0: Well, actually, RC, Arlo and Elsie, Joel showed up today at our house in a green rocket ship of a car.
1: Yeah.
0: That's called what is it, an Ioniq?
3: Ioniq 9.
0: An Ioniq 9. Joel, have you heard of the Ioniq 9?
4: The Hyundai electric vehicle?
0: That is right. That's what it is. Way to go, Joel. You advanced to the bonus round.
1: Your choices are.
0: What do you know about the Ioniq 9? If you don't know something positive, then keep it to yourself.
4: I am actually a big fan of the Ioniq series. They are rated pretty highly by Consumer Reports as far as electric vehicle reliability goes. I think the Onyx 5 is the one I'm most familiar with. It's a four-door hatchback. The 9, I'm just assuming, is a bigger version, maybe sort of a crossover SUV.
0: So would you say...
4: They're supposedly really good cars.
0: Joel, would you say that the reviews on the Ioniq are positive?
1: What?
0: Because it's a positive ion.
1: You'd have to say like an ion.
2: Anyway.
1: Ioniq?
0: Positive.
2: I feel like the first couple of Ioniq ones that I've seen like look kind of weird, but I kind of like these new ones. Like the newer ones coming out, they kind of look cool.
1: It does kind of look like a spaceship, though. I think like for once, Kevin's actually right. It does kind of look like a spaceship.
2: For once.
1: Yeah, you heard me. Did I stutter?
0: Whoa.
2: Okay.
0: Goodness gracious.
2: Kids, Joel, don't pick this up at home.
0: Joel, this may be...
4: I'm still buffering in the pause waiting for the... dad joke line to hit, but I think I finally got it, so we can
1: Wow. You know, the joke is always better when you explain it. That's what I've been told by somebody. Kevin.
4: Especially when it's so bad that you have to wait and for like 30 seconds and then explain it to everybody.
1: Yeah.
0: I think it's time to move on. Joel, you know, it's for the foreseeable future, this is the last Murray and Olive golf show for a while. That has Murray and Olive. So I was wondering, I mean, we're hoping that you'll still continue to check in. Do you have any final thoughts, any car-related wisdom that you wish to share?
4: Car-related wisdom?
0: Yeah.
4: Yeah, this is actually a really good time in the world to buy an electric vehicle.
1: Okay.
0: Oh.
4: So more people should go scoop up those Ioniq.
0: Ioniq. It's the way to go. Elsie and Arlo are of the future.
2: Joel, I take my permit test on Monday, so maybe my parents will like surprise me by buying me a new electric vehicle.
0: Oh my gosh.
1: Yeah.
0: This is terrible.
4: Nice.
2: Or Joel, you could just surprise me by showing up with that motorcycle that we've talked about.
0: Okay. All right. I see where this is going.
4: Out what your 1 week of availability is this summer.
2: Oh, okay. It's next week, so
0: yeah.
2: Get booking a flight.
0: Yeah. Get
4: I'm
0: that flight.
4: Working. Never mind.
0: Yeah. All right, Joel, before we go, this is going to seem like a very abrupt segue, but Joel, one of the coolest people that Murray and Olive have ever known is a kid named Billy.
1: Olive has ever known. I've met cooler people, I think.
0: Yeah, right? One of the coolest ever is a kid named Billy.
2: For you?
0: Yeah, for me. Yeah, that's what I'm saying. This is the
2: part. It was my friend, though. But
0: what are you saying?
2: You didn't meet him once.
0: Okay, so tell Joel, what's one great thing about Billy? And then, Joel, we're going to go right into this song. What Olive says. So just get ready for it, Joel. Just really hang in there. We're going to nail this.
2: Billy really just hated PE.
0: That's it? That's your lead-in?
2: What's your coolest thing about Billy?
0: Oh, my gosh. Billy, they used to, like, the way the gym teacher said, come on, Billy, it's time to play. And remember? And then Billy said, I can't play. I hurt my leg. And then the gym teacher said, come on, Billy.
2: Sure, Billy.
0: Yeah, sure.
1: I don't get what
2: he was actually injured.

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1: Yeah.
0: Olive, Jackson. Are you excited having such a busy summer, or are you kind of like...
2: I'm excited. I feel like relaxing's kind of overrated.
0: Really? Relaxing's for suckers?
2: I mean, if you're old, it's okay.
1: So Papa's a sucker.
0: Sorry, can you speak up? What was that?
1: Speaking to the whore!
2: I think there's some people who are doubting me, though. Care to share?
0: Yeah. Go ahead, Arlo. What do you think? Is it okay to relax?
3: Yes. Relaxing is like the newest thing.
0: So, Arlo, when you relax, what do you like to do? Do you sleep? Do you play video games? Do you write sonatas? What do you do?
3: Sit in a comfy place of my house and just rest there.
1: Like stare.
0: Get your heart rate down?
1: Thousand yard stare.
2: Elsie, what about you?
0: Yeah.
4: Well, it like helps mental states, so I do it all the time, and just like reading a book or chilling with fidgets.
0: I
1: remember the last time.
0: I had a friend named Fidgets.
1: The last time I was at your house, I think. I don't remember why, and I don't remember like when, but we were leaving, and I, you know, gave everybody hugs. I'm like, "Where's Elsie?" And Elsie's just sitting in a chair, like hidden, basically. And I was like, "Well, I guess Elsie's over there." And so then I think I tapped her or something, and then left. But you're just kind of sitting in a corner reading like Big Nate or something, and you were just like in that chair.
2: Fidgets are peak, though.
1: The fidgets are peak. That's a different.
2: Like, okay,
1: different story.
2: Do you have a favorite kind of fidget?
1: Oh.
2: I feel like I like the magnet ones because they don't like make a lot of sound.
1: I like the ones that kind of have like a feeling when like they click. I like the things that I don't know.
2: I kind of like the magnets too, though. Not gonna lie.
1: My favorite though are pencils.
0: Wait a minute. Doesn't Arlo have a fidget right now? In the studio?
1: And so does Elsie.
4: There's two.
0: And Elsie?
1: Wait, what are they? Explain.
0: Yeah.
4: Well, is this one a Neato?
5: No.
4: No? Okay. Well, there's like a whale squishy. And
0: is it named like Moby?
4: Like a rubber, right? Ah. Rubber ball with...
6: It has Orbeez in it, doesn't it?
4: Orbeez in it?
0: Yeah.
4: Yeah.
0: So if you put it up really close to your ear, do you hear the ocean?
4: No.
0: No.
4: Maybe.
0: Yeah.
1: Hey, we haven't tried. We haven't cut it open, you know?
0: Yeah.
1: Don't cut them open.
0: No, wait.
1: A ball with balls?
0: Now, listen very closely to the fidget. Yep, put it up to your ear. Listen very closely. Do you hear that sound? That's Whitney Houston.

0: Whitney Houston with Kygo doing the remixing for Higher Love here on the Marianne Olive Goff Show. Olive, do you like that song?
1: Yeah, I think it's pretty good.
2: You know, yeah, I like it too.
1: Whitney Houston has some bangers.
2: Yeah. Whitney Houston's pretty consistent bangers.
0: Would you give that like 4 olives or 3 olives?
1: No, I feel like I'd give it a little more.
0: Yeah? How many olives would you give that?
1: Maybe like a 7 or a 6 or something.
0: Oh, wow.
2: I see
0: a
2: what
0: 7
2: you're
0: or a 6? Well played, Olive.
2: I would say a 6.5 Murray's, I think.
0: 6.5 Murray's?
1: So pretty much a 7 or
0: wow.
1: a 6.
0: Wow, and yours is like a Richter scale, right? So it's like it grows in exponential power, point by point.
2: Well, yeah.
0: Right.
1: Do you name them like tornadoes? You know what I'm talking about? Ooh. Or do they name hurricanes? I can't remember.
2: What?
0: I don't know.
2: No, they name hurricanes. I think they can name... I don't think they named it, because tornadoes just appear too quickly.
1: Right.
2: Hurricanes, you know, you can try for a while.
1: I one time did a presentation on tornadoes with one of my friends, and we called it the Twister Sister presentation.
0: Oh, nice. I once did a presentation on lightning, but I forgot the N in the middle, so it was lighting.
2: You know, Menards, they have some good lights, I've heard. We're not sponsored.
0: No, not sponsored.
2: I know they have good lights.
0: Do you know what's part of this, what segment this is?
2: Oh.
1: With like painting?
2: I think I see 3 of whatever object we're about to talk about on the table right now.
1: Quartz? Wait, no. More than 3. I see 3 frogs.
0: Okay, why don't you ask Arlo or Elsie? Can they figure it out?
2: What are we talking
0: about?
2: Listen
0: to the song.
1: Is this the end?
0: It's not the end.
1: Still don't know.
0: You still don't know? What do you do in this section? You talk about the...
2: What did you bring to the station? Look down. To your right.
1: Books?
0: Yes.
2: Oh my God, books? What?
0: Ladies and gentlemen, he does go to school.
2: Wait, which one?
0: I don't know.
2: I'm about to graduate, so.
0: I'm
2: kind of a bum.
0: I'm going to bring David Byrne down a little bit.
1: Elsie, do you read?
3: Of course. Who doesn't?
2: Me. I mean.
1: Oh.
0: I got a couple of high school students I could introduce you to, but I won't right now. This segment of the Murray and Olive Goff Show is the book I read. This is where we actually talk about books we're reading.
2: Okay.
0: We're trying to encourage literacy.
2: Let me go first because I have a little thing, and it's good. You know what you do? If you have something really bad, you got to go first because then you don't have someone who like goes first, is amazing presentation, and then overshadows you and makes your thing look worse. You got to go first because then it sets the bar pretty low. Everyone else will do better, but you won't look that bad. Think about it. So, if in that same vein, I read like the first couple of pages of Invisible Man. It was the book that Reed sent me, Reed College, which is the college I'm going to. They sent me, not as a book that's like required to read, but as a book like they sent to everybody. So I read part of it, and it was interesting because it reminded me of a mix of like The Ballad of Black Tom, which is a really good book you should read if you haven't, and maybe even like a little bit of like

0: Crime and Punishment 2. And it seemed like a mix between the two, and I liked it. I read like a couple pages and I was enjoying it. And so I will obviously read more, but see, there's my thing, and then I look so special, and then when Olive and Elsie and Arlo talk about the three books they have on the table, then it won't be so bad, you know?
1: Arlo, what are you reading?
2: Well, I'm currently reading To Hazardous Tales by Nathan Hale.
1: Mm-hmm. Yeah.
0: Which one?
2: All of them.
0: All of them?
1: You're reading all of them simultaneously?
2: Kind of.
1: Wow.
0: What are they? What is that book? Is it a graphic novel? Is it like a normal book? Is it a, like?
2: It's a graphic novel.
0: And what do they tend to be about?
2: War.
0: Okay, cool. Do you have a favorite one?
2: I really liked Big Bad Ironclad.
0: Which was about?
2: I'm blanking.
0: Civil War ships? The first iron ship?
1: The USS Monitor?
0: Yeah. I mean, it was the USS Monitor and the CSS Virginia, but yeah.
1: Yeah. Don't care about that one.
0: Yeah, the Virginia's a bum, though. That one wasn't fully made out of iron. That was That was a cheap shot.
1: Yeah, come on.
2: Fake.
1: But you like it, huh?
0: And then they were also trying to get away. You know this in the book, right? They were also trying to get away, like how the CSS Virginia sunk, and they started throwing stuff off the ship, and then it rose above the water, and it had a wooden hull, so then they could shoot the wooden hull.
2: And
0: then
2: they still weren't light enough.
0: Yeah, they were still slow. And so they were slow and exposed, and so they got cooked. But the monitor wasn't very good.
1: I feel like I could identify with this story.
0: Slow and doesn't sink?
1: And exposed.
0: Oh, exposed.
3: Elsie, what about you? Do you, you know, what you've been reading recently?
4: Well, I just started a new book, but I don't really want to talk about that one. I want to talk about the one I just finished, which was Someday by David... I don't know his last name, but it starts with an L. Yeah, Leviathan. It was so good. It's about this guy who switches bodies every single day, and he falls in love with this one girl, and it's a whole thing. This is book two in the series, I believe.
0: Book two? What happens in the first book?
4: He meets the girl.
1: Ah.
3: I read that book, too. That was good.
0: Was it fire?
3: It comes in graphic novel form as well, in case you guys are wondering.
1: Wow. And how about you, Olive?
3: Okay, so I'm listening to this book right now, and I might have to quit it because it's kind of creepy, but I'm kind of liking it. It's a YA book, so just, you know, content warning. It's called Allegedly, and it's about this girl who killed a baby.
0: Oh.
3: Allegedly. But she didn't,
0: allegedly.
3: She didn't actually do it, I don't think. I don't actually know. It's kind of like a mystery.
0: It's like talking about doing something really bad and then saying, in Minecraft. Like, what?
3: No, but she's in this group home, and she's trying to, like, get out because she's, like, 17 or something. But her mom, who, like, testified against her at the trial or whatever, is coming to visit her. I don't know. I'm not very far, but it's kind of, like, intense. I'm kind of liking it.
0: You like intense?
3: Well, I don't know about
0: that. Would you say you're intent when you're
3: intense? I'm not camping, but I do, you know, it's kind of weird, though, because I don't really know what happened. I don't even know if she really knows what happened, but... Yeah. I don't know. It's kind of, I'm not reading it at night or anything, but it's interesting. You know what I mean?
0: That kind of reminds me of in Project Hail Mary, like the book, right? Like part of the premise, and this is pretty, you learn it pretty quickly, but like basically this guy forgot how he's on the spaceship. And so a lot of it is like relearning things or like remembering. That kind of reminds me of it. Like I don't know really how I got here or what happened, you know?
1: Mm-hmm.
0: And slowly starts to make more sense over time.
3: Yeah, I always think it's interesting those murder mysteries where somebody thinks they did it, but they didn't actually do it because somebody else did it. You know what I'm saying?
0: I feel like, yeah, but then sometimes that person's like whiny and cryy or whatever because they're like, oh, I feel so bad that I murdered someone. Like, I like it more when, like, the person has a little bit more, like...
3: I feel like I would feel bad.
0: Well, duh, but, like, I don't know. I feel like it would be more interesting if it wasn't that way. You have music to play, Father?
1: Well, it's... Yeah, I mean, I hope so. I'm worried about the board right now. We're going to see what happens next one. Well, I don't know. The book I read kind of faded right out of my headphones, so I don't know if people in Radioland will be able to hear anything coming out of the board music-wise.
3: If you play something, I can see if it plays in the studio.
1: Yeah, great. That's what I would like you to do. So, here we go. Ready? So we're going to start, Elsie. It's going to be a math problem. Okay, so here's the math problem. Whoever gets the answer, you buzz in first. Okay, ready?
0: Oh, I'm ready.
1: Okay, Gary starts with 3 chickens.
0: Yeah.
1: Okay, then he buys 7 more.
0: Yeah.
1: Okay, but then he loses 2 chickens.
0: Yeah.
1: But then somebody gives him 3 times as many chickens, but then 2 chickens run away to join the circus. How many chickens does he have?
3: 22.
0: Yeah.

0: 22, Taylor Swift here on the Marie and Olive Goff Show. It was great how it emerged from the wreckage. Did you kind of hear that in the sound?
1: That was hard to listen to. I'm sorry for those in Radio Land who were not ready for that.
0: Oh, yeah?
1: Yeah.
0: All right. Well, you know.
1: I can't imagine it would have been nice to hear.
0: You think it would or it would not?
1: Would not. I can't imagine it would be nice to hear.
0: But it came out of the wreckage. It survived.
1: Papa, you don't like when dogs bark. So, like, I feel like if you heard this, you would also be like, ow, that sucks.
0: Well, but then it didn't. Then it got better. Then it fixed itself because we summoned it. We summoned it like a ghost. Elsie, you're going to lead in the next song because you want to hear it. So tell us why. What song is this?
2: This is Stateside with Zara Larsson.
0: Uh-huh. And?
2: Panthers.
0: Okay.
1: What do you like about it?
0: Yeah. Where did you hear it from?
2: Okay. I first heard it at the Winter Olympics.
0: Oh, whoa, gosh. Hold on. I'm just turning this part off. We got it. You first heard it at the Winter Olympics?
2: Yeah.
0: Okay. The snow was falling. There was mood lighting.
2: No, Kevin,
0: Snoop Dogg.
1: No, they were in. It was inside.
0: It was the Winter Olympics, though.
1: It was inside for this part.
2: This is figure skating.
1: This is figure skating. It has to be inside.
0: So there's no snow?
1: I mean.
0: In the winter? Was it cold?
1: Yeah.
2: Well,
0: okay.
1: It's an ice rink. Have you ever been to an ice rink, Father? Yes, you definitely have. You've come to a wild game with us. It's cold.
0: And it's cold? Okay. And then Snoop Dogg is there?
1: No. Well,
0: no?
1: Actually, he might have been.
2: Yeah, he was.
1: He was.
0: He was.
1: Because doesn't he like...
0: And does he sing on this song?
2: No.
0: Snoop Dogg? No.
1: If they got
0: okay,
1: Snoop...
0: so who's playing this song? Is it part of a figure skating routine?
2: Yes.
0: Okay. And finger skating?
1: Finger skating.
0: So do they skate with their finger?
2: No.
0: No.
2: Feet.
0: Their hands.
1: Their feet.
2: Toes.
0: Toes?
1: Their toes.
0: Hands, shoulders, knees.
1: Okay, just play the song.
0: Play the song?
1: Just play the song.
0: That's it?
1: Yes.
0: Really? Like right now?
1: Like right now.
0: Should I hit the button?
1: Yeah, well,
0: then,
1: ideally.
0: Then hit another button?
1: Then you, yeah, then go.

0: same.
1: And that is Stateside by Pink Panthers, and then it's Zara Larsson. Yes?
2: Yes.
1: I think so. Yeah, that song was written by
2: Abraham Lincoln.
1: That's right.
3: Yeah, definitely.
1: That's right. You nailed it.
3: It wasn't. We don't spread misinformation on this channel.
1: What?
3: No.
1: Do you know, Murray, that I won a dance competition?
3: I trust that you won a dance competition. However, if you're going to play the song you won the dance competition to, we have 2 less minutes than what it looks like.
1: Oh, yeah. I know.
3: Okay.
1: Ready?
3: Yes.
1: So, do you want to hear?
2: Can I picture how, Kevin?
1: Yeah. Do you want to know how I won the dance
3: competition? Yeah, how'd you win? Yeah. Did you punch out?
2: Wait, is it the one where you do the little thing in the gym and you run around?
1: No, that was a different one. But I didn't win anything for that.
3: Did you punch the competition out?
1: No, I did not.
2: Did you break dance? Was that one?
1: No.
2: I remember your break dance one.
1: No. All I did was dance like Pee Wee Herman.
3: Oh.

0: Keela by the Champs here on the Marian Olive Golf Show. We've come to the end of another Marian Olive Golf Show.
1: Yeah.
2: The last one.
1: Hey, wait, both of us.
2: Everybody, get your tissues.
1: I will be back. It's not like I disappear forever, dude. I feel hurt.
2: Me neither. I mean, I'll be alive.
1: Yeah, I mean, and we're going to keep doing the show. The show's not over because I left, you know?
0: It's not over till we say it is.
1: Yeah.
2: Yee-haw-hoo.
1: Yeah, but I'll come back, you know, like for the summer and for the holidays and
2: we should do a little break. Holiday show, like when they bring back that random character on the TV show that's been going.
1: And I'm not the Christmas random edition. Character, dude.
0: A very special episode.
2: And you know what the I'm end not, of the book where they like try to get more listeners at the very end, so they like introduce a new cooler character?
0: What? Yeah, like Poochie.
1: I am the new cooler character. I'm always the cooler character.
0: Yeah.
1: There's a reason it goes to the Murray and Olive Golf Show.
0: You're saying
1: we're
0: going to have like a Madison wing?
1: Oh.
0: You know, we could.
1: Well, speaking of wings, we got to end this.
0: Yeah. So thank people.
2: I'm going to thank Carol and Mary and Mary and Philip. And I think Jess is giving his pizza. So hyped for that.
1: Thank you, Oma and Opa. Oma, please, please, please, please, please focus on yourself and make sure you are okay. Okay.
2: Love you, Oma.
1: We love you.
2: And
1: get better soon. We believe.
2: You know. Thanks, Pop.
1: Yeah, thanks, Pop. Thank you for the goats, Elsie and Arlo. I don't know if you already said that, but they're here. Okay, you guys have heard this before. Okay, are you ready? Olive, what do you say at the end of the show?
2: I think it's time to
0: shut it down.
3: This Viking, we are trying to order respect for place here. That's it, boys.

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1: 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Stay tuned, folks.